It's 8 o'clock. It's 8 o'clock.

0: This is the story of a young couple in Portland, Maine. While waiting for her husband, Don, to return home from work, she reaches for a can of anchovies. As she spreads the tiny fish across a piece of lettuce, she notices a small note at the bottom of the can. Written on it is a telephone number. Curious, she dials and is told,
1: "Don't move, lady. We'll be right over."
0: Placing the phone back on the hook, she turns to see three smartly dressed men standing in her kitchen doorway. Before she realizes what is happening to her, she is rolled tightly in long sheets of cellophane, transported to an international airport, and placed on a waiting jetliner. All this being too much for her to comprehend, she passes out. Upon awakening, she finds herself in a strange, foreign-speaking nation. Alone, fearing her escape impossible, she seeks comfort in the arms of a confidential agent. With a trace of her kiss still warm upon his lips, he betrays her to the hands of three scientists who are engaged in diabolical avant-garde experiments previously performed only on insects and other small, meaningless creatures. Using her as their subject, they are delighted with the results. For the first time, a human being is transformed into a...
2: Shh.

0: Meanwhile, back in Portland, Maine. Her husband, Don, now chain-smoking 40 packs of cigarettes a day, sits at a local bar and has a few beers with the regulars. Bored, everyone's attention turns to the television set that just hangs from the wall.
1: Welcome to Bowling for Dollars.
0: Suddenly, Crazy Al says,
2: Say, Don, there sure is something familiar about that bowling ball.
0: To which a terrified Don replies,
3: Oh my God! That bowling ball! It's my wife!
4: And the lesson we learn from this story is, next time you place your order, don't forget to say...

0: 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Hot, sticky, muggy Friday night here in the city. Good evening. Glad to have you here with us. We got Brooklyn Mike here in the studio with us. Good evening.
1: Hi, Paul. How are you?
0: I'm well. How are you?
1: Super good.
0: Good to have you here.
1: Thank you, buddy.
0: My right-hand man. Mm-hmm. And you're a righty on the guitar, right?
1: That is absolutely correct, my friend.
0: Yeah. See what I did there?
1: That's very, very clever.
0: Thank you.
1: you know how to put
2: he's full of them.
1: Two and two together.
0: Right. And I need to mic you up a little bit because
1: all right.
0: on the board, because I can barely hear you and I've got you up all the way over.
1: Ooh.
0: Give me a hello.
1: Hello, Paul. That's beautiful. Ooh. Thank you so much. Way I don't have to get too intimate with the microphone.
0: There you go. And I can turn the volume down a little bit over here.
1: But if I do get a little too intimate, I have protection on right here.
0: Yes. Apparently, we're having a little bit of issue with our WMNH Radio Listen Live feed, but we still are on FM here in the Queen City.
1: The good old-fashioned way.
0: Yes. Mm-hmm. And we will be uploading this show to the website, the WMNH Radio website, right after the show, so you'll probably get to hear it about 10:30 p.m. tonight. Check social listening. And, of course, the replay on Wednesday nights at 8 p.m. Eastern Time. Good evening to our folks in chat. Mike Martineau will be trying to get here in an hour, something like that.
1: Hardest working man in show business.
0: Yeah, Tony, where is he tonight? What's he doing over there at the...
2: Seth Meyers is playing up at the SNHU Arena, so I don't know if he's working it or...
0: Yeah, he's working. Oh, he's over there.
1: Yeah, yeah.
0: Because when he's done, he's going to run right down here, 500 feet. But, he's over there. And good evening to Palapita, Mike.
3: Hey.
0: Hi, Mike.
3: How you doing?
0: Mike comes in with 3 pounds of cherry tomatoes for me.
3: I did. I got a lot of them.
0: I'm going to eat all of them.
1: Yum.
0: I'm going to eat every single one of them like popcorn.
3: Not all at the same time.
0: No. I would. That's probably 3 sittings for me right there.
2: I know last week he had me all excited. He said he had some edibles for me, and then he hands me 2 cucumbers.
0: Cucumbers. Big, gigantic.
3: Yeah.
2: Which I now cut up and sitting in a bowl of vinegar covered up.
0: Oh, yeah. And
2: in the fridge.
0: I took a picture of my salad that I made.
3: He did. It looked really good.
0: And sent him a photo of my salad. I just used olive oil, red wine vinegar, and basil and oregano.
3: Yeah, well, the picture
0: perfect.
3: Was awesome.
0: That's perfect. All I put on there. And it's better for you that way.
1: How do you feel about balsamic vinegar?
0: It's not bad. I'll do that.
1: Okay.
0: Every now and then I'll also dip my French fries in a nice
1: malt vinegar.
2: Mm-hmm. Yes.
3: Mm-hmm.
1: I remember
3: how I grew up.
1: When I first moved here 25 years ago, I was not 100% vegetarian in that I was still eating fish a little bit. And I went to a place, and I won't mention the place, it was very good, and I got fish and chips, and I asked the waitress for malt vinegar. She says, "What's that?" I said, "Never mind."
0: Just give me the
3: ketchup.
1: Yeah, it's okay. I'm good. Yeah. Just give me some lemon.
2: The only time that really tastes good is at the fair.
0: What, the malt vinegar?
2: Yeah. You gotta have them at the fair.
3: Pulls the cardboard
2: together. I
3: don't
2: know what it is, but...
1: I hope if Mikey makes it over here, if they have any leftover French fries, he brings them with.
0: Yeah, bring them on over.
1: Yeah, Mike, come on, do it.
0: Unfortunately, he can't listen right now because we're not on the internet.
1: That's what you think. He's listening.
2: Those don't fries don't
1: Mike
2: reheat well. Yes. They become packing peanuts.
1: No, you know what you do? Oh. Right, okay.
0: Good evening, Tony, Tony, Tony.
2: Good evening. I'm hot and sweaty.
0: 2 weeks in a row.
2: Yes.
0: Wow. Yeah. Yeah, I opened up the door to get the cooler air.
2: Thank you. It works.
3: Yeah.
0: And we got the ceiling fan on.
2: That helps a lot.
0: We have AC in here. It's just a studio with no windows, and there's a lot of electronic equipment in here. And Brooklyn Mike's cologne's driving me crazy.
1: Yeah, right. Paco Rabanne.
0: Nice.
4: Yeah, baby.
1: What's going on here tonight, Paul?
0: Well, tonight we are doing something that we try to do every month, and we haven't done it in a little while because we had the great John Hopwood for the last 3 weeks here.
3: That was a lot of fun.
0: He will be back very soon. Good. We're talking about maybe doing something else.
1: Yes.
0: He was reaching out, asking how people liked the Love Boat thing, and people liked it. Got some downloads, and, people were listening in the chat. People enjoyed it.
3: It was fun.
0: I enjoyed it.
2: Yeah, feedback is good.
0: Yes. Absolutely. So you'll be back, John, I'm sure. Very soon. Maybe the next episode we can do with the musicians who appeared on Barney Miller.
3: Bet you there's more than you know.
0: Right. I bet you there are. I watched that.
2: Before
0: I can't
2: they were
0: think
2: musicians,
0: of,
2: yeah.
0: I can't think of any, I mean, aside from Abe Vigoda, of course, I can't think of any other musicians that were on that show.
3: Short show.
2: What other show would have had, you know, as guests?
1: Well, you know, back in the 60s, there were a lot of like comedies that would have, I mean, this is a silly one to mention, but like the Munsters, they would have bands on. Gilligan's Island, didn't Gilligan's Island have a band on?
0: No, they had Don Rickles on.
1: No, they had a band. I think this band, no, there was this band on Gilligan's Island. How the heck did they get all their equipment? And then all of a sudden they made it off the island as usual.
2: Yeah, I think that was a takeoff from the Monkees, who they were trying to be.
3: Yeah, and I think they met them on Coconuts.
2: But they made their own shows. They had their own little talent shows themselves.
1: But I definitely remember on the Munsters, I'm trying to remember the name of the band, but it was an actual legit band from the mid-60s that made a guest appearance on there. It was silly, you know.
0: Yeah. Well, yeah, I think they impersonated bands while they were on there. I think they did like a takeoff of the Beatles, who showed up to the island. But
1: on,
0: it was a fake.
1: Gilligan's?
3: Right, they did.
0: But it was a fake band.
3: Yep.
0: I mean, like, Led Zeppelin never showed up or anything like that.
1: No, they were too big.
0: Yeah.
1: You know, you get what you pay for, Paul.
2: Well, were they really big when that show was on?
3: No,
2: when did
3: I
2: it
3: think
2: end?
3: They were kind of dying down.
2: 68? Gilligan's Island?
0: 61, 62?
2: That's when it ended?
0: Oh, when it ended.
2: Yeah.
0: It was only three seasons.
2: Yeah, okay. So
0: probably like 64.
2: Yeah. So I don't think Zeppelin was around until 67.
0: Yeah.
2: Not 100%.
3: Motley Crue.
0: Yeah,
2: no.
0: Motley Crue.
1: So the band that was on it was on the tip of my tongue. The band that was on the Munsters was a legitimate band, the Standells. So I remember them being on there.
0: Moni Moni, right?
1: No.
2: They did
0: that's the Boston. Shondells.
2: Love That Dirty Water, didn't they? The Standells?
1: I don't think that song.
2: And the lead singer became a barber.
0: It was the
3: really?
0: Well, the Standells.
1: Got to make money.
2: Love That Dirty Water.
0: Kendra, what song did the Standells make famous?
4: The Standells made the song Dirty Water famous.
1: There you go. Hey.
4: It was
1: perfect.
4: A garage rock classic from 1966 that reached number 11 on the Billboard charts and became an anthem for Boston sport.
1: There you go. So they were on the Munsters.
2: Yeah. Just pulled a John Hopwood there.
3: You did. He did.
0: So tonight what we're going to do is a contest. We haven't done a contest in a while.
1: Yay.
0: And it wasn't going to be a contest. I was just going to advertise what it was. But I figured, you know what? We need a contest. They're hard to think up sometimes. And I thought this would be kind of an easy one. So you be the judge when you hear these songs. Whatever you think.
2: Yeah, you say that to all of them.
0: Yeah, but
2: easy for you.
0: it's easy for me.
3: Right.
2: I always struggle with them.
0: Yeah.
2: With the exception of last time.
0: Right, but you do well at the 9 at 9 2.0.
2: Thank you.
0: Which we have coming up.
2: All right.
0: At the top of the next hour.
2: Yeehaw.
0: Brooklyn Mike's favorite.
1: Yeah, I knew I had something to live for. I just couldn't remember what it was.
0: Yeah, the 2.0 is a lot of fun.
1: Yeah.
2: That's what makes him want to get up on
1: Friday
2: mornings.
1: I have no idea who's going to win that one.
2: Neither do I.
1: Could be anyone.
0: All right.
3: It won't.
1: Could
3: be
1: anyone sitting behind the desk.
0: So Dallas isn't here, but he did leave the keys to Kendra.
1: Oh, good.
0: He gave me directions. He left a triptych on the dashboard.
1: He must really trust you, Paul.
0: Yeah, and he told me how to type in. Actually, he already typed it in. The contest topic. So all I need to do is press play and turn the ignition, and we're out of here.
2: Hope you have an easy pass.
0: And we'll be out of here for 40 minutes. We'll be back at the top of the hour with an all-new 9 at 9 with Tony here. Glenn will be back next week. He's at a concert as well.
1: All right.
0: Our people here, our music lovers.
1: Paul, take it easy on the accelerator, please.
0: I promise I will.
1: Okay.
0: I told you, Mike left. You see all the sticky notes on the
3: there's
0: dashboard?
3: There's a lot of them.
1: He put some
3: a lot of
0: right, Mike?
1: He didn't want you to know, but he put some extra STP fuel treatment in there.
0: Ooh, for a little extra kick.
1: It's STP, forget about it.
0: All right.
1: He even went to Sunoco for the 94 octane.
2: Nice.
3: It's wicked expensive.
1: It's worth the money.
0: $8 a gallon. All right, let's get out of here. Ooh. We are going to take off. Try to guess what these songs might have in common. And it's 95.3 FM WMNH Retro Spectrum Radio with Pauly C. Good evening.

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0: The gentleman wishes to try our address.
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stockings. I've always liked those kind of high heels, too, you know. 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

0: Joey, we have something here for our special visitors. Would you like to have it?
1: Thank you. Thanks a lot.
0: Sure. You ever been in a cockpit before?
1: No, sir. I've never been up in a plane before.
0: You ever seen a grown man naked? Man naked.

0: 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And of course, we will have the replay after this at 10:30. Go to the Retro Spectrum Radio with Paulie C page on Facebook, and we'll have it posted there by about 10:30. We're having a contest tonight, and Tony already guessed it right.
1: Yes.
0: Way to go, Tone Low.
2: Amazing.
0: You are amazing. An amazing man.
2: Hey, do you know what other song that Donnie Iris had that was a hit also?
0: Love is Like a Rock.
2: Correct.
0: Love is Like a Rock.
2: Good evening. You got it.
0: Good evening, Brooklyn Mike.
3: Oh, hi.
0: I think Kendra might be able to whip that out. Was that on the same album?
2: It had to have been because those are his only two hits. I think he put another album out after that, which never became
0: like never went anywhere.
2: No. Yeah.
3: Whom are we talking about?
0: This is Donnie Iris.
3: Never heard of him.
0: The dude that we just heard.
2: The song we just just played.
3: Never heard that.
0: Yeah, this is good though. This was his follow-up hit right here. I think I have it.
3: It's a great song, but I don't know it.
0: I like this one a lot.
2: Yep, it's a great song.
3: Well, that's fun.
0: That bass line.
2: You'll never hear this on the radio.
0: No.

0: right.
1: Good one.
0: Great tune. Sorry, Booker Mike. That's for us kids.
2: No, that's interesting. Very good.
0: Did you like that?
2: It was good.
0: That's nice how you like that stuff, because you know, you're dabbling in this kind of music.
2: Yeah, I mean, it's the first time. Next time I hear that, it'll be the second time.
0: Right, exactly. Yeah.
1: And it's not a long song.
2: No, it's good. Right off the bat, it was very catchy right off the bat.
0: Absolutely.
2: Great feel.
0: All right, so we are going to do the 99 2.0.
2: Mm-hmm.
1: Boy.
0: We do this especially when Tony's here, because Tony's like John Hopwood when it comes to this. He can get it right every time.
1: Although I was horrible last time.
0: Yeah, the last time you were really horrible.
1: Yeah.
0: But this, you know, we're going to...
1: See if I can redeem myself.
2: Don't agree so quickly. Paul's like, yeah, you were horrible.
0: I heard the playback. It was kind of lame.
1: Yeah. But, agree.
2: Honesty is the best policy.
0: Right. Yeah. All right, guys. Mm-hmm. You guys ready for
2: how does this one go, Paul?
0: So I'm going to recite a lyric of a song, okay?
2: Oh, that's different.
0: Yeah. And you have to just simply tell me what the song title is, just like normal. We're going to do 9 of these.
2: Oh, that should be so easy.
3: 9.
0: Okay.
1: You got a scorecard?
3: No, you don't need one.
0: Yeah. All right. Here comes the first one.
2: Okay.
0: Good luck.
2: Oh, thank you.
0: Right in that mic, Brooklyn Mike. I know you're gonna jump all over these.
2: I'm already got.
0: All right. Here's lyric number 1.
2: Go ahead.
0: And Harry doesn't mind if he doesn't make the scene. He's got a daytime job. He's doing all right. And Harry doesn't mind if he doesn't make the scene. He's got a daytime job. He's doing all right.
1: I know it.
0: I'm
1: going to
0: say it one more time, and then you'll have 5 seconds.
2: Okay.
0: And then I get the point. And Harry doesn't mind if he doesn't make the scene. He's got a daytime job. He's doing all right.
1: Got it.
0: What's the name of the song, Tony?
1: Sultans of Swing.
0: Who's the artist?
1: I can't remember.
0: All right.
2: I got that.
0: All right. Who's the artist, Brooklyn Mike?
2: Dire Straits.
1: Thank
4: Harry
1: you.
4: Doesn't mind if he doesn't.
2: Wow, that was good, Tony.
1: Yeah.
2: Wow. He's very impressed.
1: Going to get the band.
2: Very impressed. Mark Knopfler right there.
1: Yep.

0: Friday night.
1: Hey, you know what? I'm sitting here trying to keep score. Can you keep score, Mike?
2: Yeah,
1: are you able to do that?
2: I'll take care of it. Mike,
1: you got
2: I got it. I do have a writing implement, yes.
1: Okay, awesome. So you both have a point for that.

0: Work hard. Dallas Mike is at a concert right now. He will be back next week. We have no Glenn. We have no Dallas Mike. And we have no internet.
1: But we got love.
0: We all got love.
2: We got heat.
0: We got dire straits.
3: Sure, you got diarrhea?
0: Yes. Oh, yeah.
3: Sorry that. To hear that.
0: Explosives.
3: And that salad.
0: You kidding? I don't even eat anymore. I've lost 29 pounds in the past, I don't know, six months. Just by working out and not eating anything anymore. Only because I have to. I'm getting old and miserable. But I'm feeling a lot better.
3: You look marvelous.
0: Thank you.
4: You're welcome. No, thank you.
0: I've got, Uncle Ron syndrome over here.
2: No kidding.
4: Oh, no.
2: No sugar, no carbs.
1: I didn't even recognize
0: him. I'm disappearing. All right, let's listen to this for a moment because I got to adjust something on my computer. Okay. It's Retrospective Radio. Good evening.

0: Yeah. Dire Straits right there with a classic track by them.
1: Love that.
0: And you guys each got a point for that.
2: Yeah. Checking out the fireworks on the TV from the Fisher Cat.
0: Oh, yes. We have a lovely bird's eye view of the city here on our monitor tonight, and there's fireworks going on across town. Beautiful.
2: I hope they're fireworks.
3: It's either that or it's Moscow.
0: Sure. Right.
3: I'm not sure.
0: No, the sky isn't red.
3: Okay.
0: All right. Here is lyric number two.
3: Mm-hmm.
0: Good luck to both of you.
3: Thank
0: or
3: you.
0: All three of
4: no,
0: you.
4: No, just both of them.
3: Okay. No. No.
0: So if I call you, don't make a fuss. Don't tell your friends about the two of us.
3: Oh, I know that.
4: You do.
0: Yeah. So if I call you, don't make a fuss. Don't tell your friends about the two of us.
3: Oh, I know.
0: I'm going to say it one more time, then you will have 5 seconds. So if I call you, don't make a fuss. Don't tell your friends about the two of us.
4: I'll take a guess.
0: All right.
2: Whoa.
0: Mike, what is the name of that
4: right?
0: song?
4: Oh. I thought you meant the artist.
0: No, no artist. All right. Never mind. Just take score.
4: Okay, I did.
0: All right. Okay. All right. I will take a point for this one.
3: We know the band, right?
4: Yep.
3: I can't think of the title. Yeah, 10cc.
4: Yep.
3: Yeah. Damn. All on the scoreboard.
0: That's I'm Not in Love right there.
4: Mm-hmm.
0: By 10cc.
4: Awesome song.
0: Thank you for that 1 point.
3: Oh, you only get one?
0: Yeah, I only get
3: one. That's the host. All right.
0: Yeah.
3: That's very nice of you.
0: If you guys get the band wrong, then I get another point for the band. But if you guys don't guess it and just the song title, I only get a point. Or not the song title.
3: A lot of rules.
2: That's not fair. I mean, what if he gets the artist wrong? Do I get a point?
0: No. I'm saying if you guys don't guess the song.
2: Oh, the song.
0: I get a point.
3: Right.
2: I thought you said artist.
0: If you guess the song but not the artist, I get a point for the artist. So
2: oh,
0: I only get 1 point.
2: Gotcha.
0: At all times.
2: Okay.
0: This is all about you guys, not me. Take it easy, Tony. Big boys don't cry.
4: Big boys don't cry.
3: It's a tight game so far.
0: Keep your picture. All right.
3: Yep.
0: Very good.
3: Great.
0: All right. Number three. So we all have a point.
3: Except
2: yes.
3: for
4: yeah.
3: my...
4: Yep.
0: Just yeah, no, it. He gets nothing.
4: I'm watching.
0: He'll get nothing and like it.
3: And like it.
4: That's how it works.
0: All right, this one's not going to be easy, but it is a classic from the early 70s. You've been bugging me every night now. You say you want it right now. I can't get through it, and I can't get to it. So come on, baby, please. Nice long one for you. You've been bugging me every night now. You say you want it right now. I can't get through it, and I can't get to it. So come on, baby, please.
4: Say more.
0: It's the whole song.
2: Right? I'm going to take a chance. Got it.
0: All right, what's the name of the song?
2: Centerfold.
0: I'm sorry, that's incorrect.
2: Knew it.
0: Give him a negative one.
3: Oh, really?
0: Yes.
3: Oh, so that brings him down to zero.
0: Yep. That's right.
2: Yes.
3: Got it.
0: What's the name of the song?
3: Let's Get It On.
0: I'm sorry, that's not right.
3: Okay, so I tie with Tony and
4: and me
3: and Mike.
0: And I will take another point.
2: Well, it's definitely Jay Giles.

0: It's Give It to Me by Jay Giles.
1: You got it.
0: 1972. You got to get it up. This is like 8 years before Centerfold.
2: Really?
0: Yes.
3: Is this off Sanctuary?
0: No, this is an old-ass album, dude. 72. You got to give it to me. Sanctuary is like 78.
2: On a 78.
0: What's that?
2: On a 78.
0: What? 78. On a 78? Oh, on a 78, yes. Yes, thank you.
1: Just to interject, DJ, just to interject with some breaking news.
0: Yes.
1: Our scorekeeper is on the way.
0: Oh, very good. Mm-hmm. Just in time for the game to end. This is back when they had a little bit more soul before Centerfold. And I mean, the version that we all heard on the radio on like Rock 101 when they were doing a Block Party Weekend, they played this in Love Stinks. The version of on the radio is like 3 minutes long. Mm. The album version is like 6.5.
1: Wow.
0: And there's a nice guitar jam.
1: Oh,
0: it starts
1: funky.
0: Right here.
1: That's funky, man.
2: It is.
1: Like James Brown.
0: Ah.

0: Very nice.
1: Wow.
0: Never heard that before?
1: I have. I did. I have heard it. It's great. I love it.
0: And this is the part that was never on the radio.
1: Yeah. I'd sit here, though, back in New York. I mean, on we had FM stations.
0: Oh, good FM stations at night.
1: WNEW, yeah.
0: But the pop, when this song made it to the charts and it was on the pop stations, you didn't hear this at all.
1: Cut out all the good stuff.
0: Yeah.
1: Mm-hmm. That's not what makes the money, you know?
0: Right. And there's not a lot of lyrics in this song. Right. So the radio edit made it a really short song. Because we're only up to minute number 3 right here on that.
1: Wow.

0: This makes Centerfold look like a booger.
1: Yeah,
0: this,
1: wicked.
2: This right here has everything. It's got rock. It's got funk. It's got
0: soul.
2: Latin. Yes, yeah, soul, Latin feel to it with the percussion. It's really, really great. I don't get funky.
0: That little Santana feel.
2: Yes, wicked. That's what I said. The Latin. Yeah. The Latin percussion right there. Awesome.
0: The boys from Boston right here. The J. Giles Band. Wow.
3: And the whistle.
2: Yeah, that's a jam, man. That bass.
0: Yeah.
2: Absolutely. Just doing the same thing over and over again, but it's so effective. Paul, you're doing great on this game, by the way.
0: Thanks.
2: Yeah, I think you're starting to get the hang of it.
1: I think so.
0: Winning, actually. I could listen to that all night.
1: Yeah, me too.
0: It's just sucking me in. All right. Let's go to the next one here.
2: Okay.
0: I've got two and you guys have nothing. Is that
3: correct?
2: That's absolutely right.
0: All right.
3: Pending.
0: Here's number four. Don't offer. I'm sorry. Let me start again.
2: Okay.
0: And be nice, you guys. Mm-hmm. I'm taking this lyric out of context, okay?
2: Why not?
0: All right. I think we're all adults here. Don't bother asking for explanations. She'll just tell you that she came. Don't bother asking for explanations. She'll just tell you that she came. Not to be confused with faking an orgasm, okay?
1: Oh.
2: You said it, we didn't.
0: That's right. Don't bother asking for explanations. She'll just tell you that she came.
2: Yep.
3: Know who it is.
2: Definitely know it. Can't think of it, though.
0: Yeah.
2: Yep. Definitely familiar.
0: All right. I will take
3: another. No, one more time.
0: All right. Don't bother asking for explanations.
2: No.
0: She'll just tell you that she came.
2: No, you got the point, Paul. You got it, Paul. 3 points for Paul.
1: You got it.
2: No.
4: Don't bother asking for explanations. She'll just tell you that she came.
0: The year of the cunt.
4: In the year of the cat.
0: The year of the cats.
3: Now let's do it. Oh, man. That was a softball.

0: These days, she says, I feel my life just like a river running through the air of the kind.
1: Yeah.
2: What?
1: Yeah. Yeah.
3: All right, I'm acting like a fourth grader over here.
2: I never noticed that cameo appearance by Pussy Galore.
3: That's right.
2: Yeah.
3: No, that was actually Catwoman.
2: Oh.
3: That was Kim. Who did Catwoman?
2: There were three Catwoman. No. There were three. Eartha Kitt.
3: No.
2: Julie Newmar.
3: No. No, in the movie. In the, like, the 80s movie.
2: Oh, forget it. I'm leaving the
3: Kim
2: room.
3: Kim Basinger.
2: I thought you meant the real Batman.
4: Oh, yeah.
3: Not
4: yeah,
3: Kim
4: yeah,
3: Basinger. Yeah. The other one. I always get her.
4: I can see Kim Basinger.
3: It's, but it's not her. It's, crap. It's the other one. I always confuse these two.
5: Where's Mike?
3: Yeah. Where, they, where is he?
2: Oh, it just said, I'm outside the studio. I'll be right back.
5: Okay.
3: All right.
5: Perfect diamond.
3: Yeah. That's, that was so funny. Let's wait for
5: the answer.
3: For the answer from Dallas Mike. Welcome, Mike.
4: Was it Rebecca De Mornay?
5: No, it's...
3: what was it we were talking about now that just threw me off?
4: Play the cat in the movie.
3: Oh. Yeah.
4: I'm assuming the original movie.
3: Not Susan.
5: Julia?
3: Who played Cat Woman Michelle Pfeiffer?
5: That's what
4: yeah.
3: That's who did the meow that you heard.
4: I'll take that point.
1: Meow.
4: Hey, Mike.
3: Dallas Mike in the house. Good evening to Dallas Mike.
4: Yeehaw!
2: There we go.
3: There he is.
2: Everything is fine now.
3: All right. Can you fire up your phone, Mike? We already have a question for
5: quickly.
3: You.
5: Quickly.
2: Yeah.
3: All right. What was the question?
4: No, we already answered.
5: Who played Catwoman?
4: Michelle Pfeiffer.
3: Oh, Michelle Pfeiffer. Yeah.
4: Mm-hmm. With a P.
3: All right. Here we go.
2: Puff Pfeiffer.
3: Oh, and Mikey, just so you know, the current score is I have 3 and these guys have nothing. Okay?
2: I'm keeping the score, if you don't mind.
3: All right. No problem. I just didn't want you to lose focus.
2: Don't want to get your mics mixed up here.
3: Because there's still plenty of time.
2: Yeah, there is.
3: Yeah.
2: For whom?
3: 8 minutes. All right. And let's do this here.
2: Do it.
3: Yes, I'm back to stay. Well, I'm on my way back home. Yes, I'm back to stay. Well, I'm on my way back home. Yes, I'm back to stay. Well, I'm on my way back home. All right, I'm going to say it one more time, and then I'll take another point.
5: Yeah, get your pen ready.
3: I love this version of the 9 at 9.
2: Don't we all?
3: It's not like I'm like doing obscure things. In fact, Brooklyn Mike, I'll get a point for this one.
2: I should be ashamed.
3: Exactly.
2: Hit it.
3: Lonely People by America. One of the songs Brooklyn Mike plays.
2: I used to.
3: Well, it's like riding a bike. You could start doing this right now and you'd do it. Mm-hmm. Right?
2: Yes.
3: It's not like anything you forget and you have to whip out the sheet paper again, right?
2: Mm-hmm. I
3: the sheet
2: generally music. Don't whip it out.
3: You know what I'm talking about.
2: Come on. I do.
3: You don't even need sheet music, right? It's just, you're like Stevie Ray Vaughan.
2: Yeah, right. Without the talent.
3: Oh, come on. You've got plenty of talent.
2: It's just different.
4: He does.
3: You're
2: it's
3: the kind of... My point is that you can pick up a guitar. You don't need to read sheet music, right?
2: Correct. But if I need to, I can.
3: Yeah, I have no idea how to do that. They tried to teach us that in grammar school.
2: No.
3: And I wasn't having it.
2: 4 years of intensive theory.
3: I just wanted to go to recess. Mm-hmm.
2: What's next, Paul?
3: Number 6 is next. You ready for it, guys?
2: I think, let me just...
4: I suppose.
2: That would make your 4 or 5 with this one. Go ahead.
3: All right. And if they stare, just let them burn their eyes on you moving.
2: Ooh, that hurts.
3: And if they shout, don't let it change a thing that you're doing.
2: Oh, God.
3: These are all far 70s.
2: Yes, yeah,
3: this is mid-70s.
2: Yep.
3: And if they stare, just let them burn their eyes on you moving. And if they shout, don't let it change a thing that you're doing.
4: No.
2: This is brutal.
3: Yes.
4: It really is.
5: It hurts.
2: It does. It is painful.
3: It's shaming.
2: It's painful. Oh, well, for 3 of us, anyway.
4: They're probably not even obscure.
2: No, this is not at all.
3: What's the score?
2: It will be 5 in just a couple seconds. 5-0-0-0.
3: Right. Let the lyrics play when you hear it.
2: Yeah, go ahead.
3: I'll take another point for this.
5: Yep, good.
4: Argent.
2: Argent, hold your head up. Ron Argent.
3: I just said let the lyric play. I mean,
2: yeah, Tony.
5: Anthony.
4: Right on, Mike.
3: Hold your head up. I can't wait to go home and throw my face in a pillow.
5: Head down. Same here.
3: Head down. You're exhausted, too. You just got back from the concert. How was it?
6: It was a comedy show, but just boring.
3: A comedy show is a concert, right?
6: Yes, but when you only have like 1,000 people in attendance and you're working at it, it's
3: really?
6: Kind of... It was only quarter of the arena.
4: Wow. Was it letting out?
6: What?
4: Was it letting out?
6: It was just about to, yes. Yeah, okay.
3: Was there a lot of echoing?
6: I could hear Seth Meyers talk, so from where I was, so.
3: Seth Meyers.
6: Yep.
3: Is that the guy in the movies?
5: No, I think so.
4: Like, no.
6: Nope.
5: Talk show.
6: No, he's on late night talk show.
3: Oh, yeah. He's from around here.
6: Yep.
4: He's from Bedford.
3: The local Manchester dude.
6: Yep, did a charity one for CASA and something Children's of New Hampshire tonight.
5: Nice.
6: So.
3: Well done. And you were there.
6: Yep, working.
3: Excellent.
4: That was the Boston Children's Hospital.
3: Yep. Oh, and also, shout out to Mike Pelopita tonight. Oh, no. He's one of our sponsors here at Retro Spectrum Radio, Queen City Cabinetry, right?
5: That's right.
3: Right, Pelopita, Mike?
5: That's right.
3: Queen City Cabinetry, right here in downtown Manchester at 678 Elm Street. Go check him out soon.
5: Take a GPS.
3: Bring a newspaper. They got a lot of toilet displays there. You can hang out.
5: No, not
3: read
5: really.
3: The paper.
5: No.
3: They come up to you. Just say, I'm waiting for Mike.
5: No, don't say that. Not at all.
3: All right, guys. Dollar values are double. And yes, I've said that joke before, but I think it's funny.
5: It still gets funny.
3: I just want to go in there with the sports section, the union leader under my arm.
5: I'll see you coming.
3: Ask the first stranger where the bathroom fixtures are and have a seat and just tell them you're waiting for Mike. All right, here's number 7. Dollar values have doubled. All right?
2: All right.
3: No more messing around.
2: No.
3: This is you guys' chance to come back.
2: Yeah. That should happen. Sure. Should happen sometime.
3: So show me everything you do, because, baby, no one does it quite like you. I love you. I need you. I'm going to read that again. Even though everybody on the planet has heard this song a billion times, will read it again. What is the name of the song?
4: Count on Me.
3: I'm sorry, that is incorrect.
2: Oh, man, you're in a basement, Tony.
3: Tony is now in the basement.
5: I'm not in last place.
3: Tony, there's still time. All right, I'll read it one more time. So show me everything you do, because, baby, no one does it quite like you. I love you.
4: Oh.
3: I need you.
5: You're going to kick yourself. I know the song. I don't know.
2: I think Robbio got it.
3: So show me everything you do, because, baby, no one does it quite like you. I love you. I need you.
7: So show me everything you do.
3: I will take another point. Baby, kiss you all over.
2: Robbio's in the basement now, too.
3: I love you. Need you.
2: Exile.
3: Oh, yep. Baby. So at the Retro Spectrum channel on YouTube, we now have about 12,000 subscribers, and we have a section there of our lyric videos. This is one of our highest viewed lyric videos at the Retro Spectrum. Go check it out and send it to your lover today. And that's what they do. If you look at the comments on that video, it's people dedicating it to other people.
5: Nice.
3: Like 50 or 60... Actually, I think more, like 120,000. Go check out our lyric video.
4: I was in Happy Gilmore.
3: All right. You know what? This has been a farce. We're not even going any further. I win this week.
2: You win hands down.
3: Yes.
4: Yes.
3: But we do have another contest that's still in effect here.
2: Right.
3: We're going back to our normal contest. We've got three more songs. All our songs tonight have had something in common, and we're going to pick up right where we left off. We're going to come back in about 15 minutes, and Brooklyn Mike's probably going to strut his stuff first. But in the meantime, pass the Steely Dan, will you, Tony?
2: If he's done with it.
3: Feeling a little romantic if you're done with it.

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1: You think I'm f***ing with you? 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

0: 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Having some technical issues, but help is on the way tonight. 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Right, Dallas Mike?
1: Yeehaw! Yeah.
0: The man in charge of the website right there. God love him. All right. So this is what we heard so far, and then we'll have Mikey, Brooklyn Mike play a couple of tracks, hopefully, here. All right. So the first set, we heard Free Me by Roger Daltrey, released in 1980. Let My Love Open the Door, another member of The Who, by Pete Townsend. That was released in June of 1980. Walks Like a Lady by Journey. That was released in May of 1980. Sometimes a Fantasy by Billy Joel, released in October of 1980. You know where we're going with this, fellas? Do we have it yet?
2: No.
0: Passion by Rod Stewart, released in October of 1980. Just Like Starting Over by John Lennon, released in October of 1980. Shoot to Thrill by AC/DC, released in July of 1980. Everybody Wants Some by Van Halen, released in April of 1980. When the World Is Running Down, You Make the Best of What's Still Around by The Police, released in October of 1980. Leah by Donnie Iris, released in October of 1980. Babylon Sisters by Steely Dan, released in November of 1980.
2: I know.
0: Skate Away by Dire Straits, released in December of 1980.
2: Oh, God.
0: And Misunderstanding by Genesis, released in May of 1980. What's the topic?
2: 1980. I got it. 1980.
0: Songs that were released in 1980. That's correct.
2: Thanks.
3: All right.
0: Well done.
3: Something, I guess.
2: Anything.
0: I like how we were at 10 of them and you still didn't know it was 1980. I like that. All right, Brooklyn Mike, what do you got for us tonight? Please soothe us. End this horrible week of stickiness and bat wings and stress and work and whatever life's thrown at you. Right now, Brooklyn Mike is going to help you out.
3: You can hear me, right? Yeah, you go. I'm there. I don't think I've done this. I just learned this one. This is a song I used to do, and I never sang lead on it, but my first band that I was in with my brother, which I've mentioned before, we used to do this song all the time, and I only played guitar and or bass on it. But I thought it was time to bring it into the repertoire. Couple in the next room,

0: Beautiful.
1: Very nice. Excellent. Mike.
2: Thank you. Thank you. A couple little flubs in there, but we're getting to it.
0: Oh, that was flawless to me, man.
1: Yeah.
0: So
2: there's your Paul Simon, man. Yeah. You always wanted some Paul Simon.
0: And that's just so good, man. Oh, never mind. You know, I'm always telling you that anyway. I don't want the good of your head. So you got about 5.5-6 minutes.
2: All right. What do you think about John Denver?
0: I could take him or leave him.
2: So should we leave him?
0: No.
1: No.
2: Because this is one that I really, really enjoy, honestly, doing. And it's just a great song.
0: Please do. I'll like it better if you do it.
1: Right.
2: It's a good.
0: Oh, Mike Pelopito. Whoa, take it easy over there.
2: What happened?
0: I don't know. He was falling apart over there. A nervous breakdown. Take it easy.
2: Oh, all right. Shoot.
0: I knew he was going to do that. Sorry. Go ahead, Brooklyn Mike.
2: Good thing he's a woodworker.

0: Such a good joke.
1: Very nice.
2: Hope I didn't get you too high.
1: Hey, how was your gig at Over the Moon last night?
2: Over the Moon was phenomenal. Right on the heels of a little private affair over at the Hamers establishment.
1: Yes, you had. You were over at Gary and Heidi's.
2: Yeah, that was awesome. Then I ran up to Pittsfield.
1: Yeah.
2: And just real quick, tomorrow, you're not going to believe where I'm playing tomorrow.
1: Where are you going?
2: Sweeney Post.
1: Right here in Manchester?
2: With Kathy Conway.
1: Wow.
2: We played an American Legion last week in Contoocook.
1: Yes.
2: And the lady that happens to book the Sweeney Post was there and approached us, and she said, this coming Saturday, which is tomorrow, we're having our surf and turf dinner for the Legion, and we'd like you guys to play there.
1: Excellent.
2: So we're going to be there from like 5:30 to 8:30.
1: Right here in Manchester.
2: Great. Right
1: on Maple Street.
2: 251 Maple. Yep.
1: Excellent.
2: Crazy.
1: What time does that start?
2: It's 5:30. Cocktail hour followed by surf and turf.
1: Is there a cover to get in there?
2: I don't know. It's say we're with the band.
1: I'm with the band.
2: I'm going to be that there works. At 4:30. Come in with me.
1: All right. That's Brooklyn Mike. Thank you, Brooklyn Mike,
2: thank
1: for
2: you, Paul.
1: Shedding your talent among us.
2: My pleasure.
1: And, of course, Mike Pelopita at Queen City Cabinetry, 87 Elm Street.
0: Oh, you got it.
1: Yes, nice. He is one of our sponsors, so I have to get the address.
0: Once on,
1: every now
0: once,
1: and then.
0: Every now and then.
1: Once a month.
0: Check it out.
1: Dallas, Mike.
0: Yeehaw!
1: Thanks for popping in at the last minute.
3: You're welcome.
2: I checked out the address that you gave before.
0: Yep.
2: And he doesn't know, but he just moved to the center of New Hampshire.
1: Very good. All right, we will be back next week. Glenn should be back. We got everybody coming back next week. Tony said he might even show up.
0: Wow.
1: But I'm not banking on that.
2: Mm. Hopefully right. It's not too hot.
1: Peter White in the Morning Show, Monday through Friday, 7 to 9 a.m., right here at WMNH. Y'all have a great night. We love you. Thanks for listening. 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

again at B-Side. My name is Steve Benz. Thanks for tuning in. It's always fun to be here, reaching out around the world. I appreciate all the emails and the messages that you are sending in. I'm glad that the B-Side Army is growing. I couldn't think of anything else, but there you go. So this week, what are we going to do? Plus, we got changes ahead of us in some time. You know, maybe add a couple more things here. But this is what we're going to do this week. I was reading a very, very old article for things here. But this is what we're going to do this week. I was reading a very, very old article from Rolling Stone magazine. You may or may not know.

called So. Now, his previous four albums lack formal titles. You guys remember that? I think it was called Car Scratch, Security, Melt. This one, he wanted it to be nameless. So he decided to just call it So. I love that. That's what I would have done. Maybe So What? So with that, we will just pick a track off each album and let's see where we go. Here is That Voice again. We started off with B-side and Peter Gabriel from 1986.

Don Henley with the song Boys of Summer from 1984 off the album Building the Perfect Beast. Most people don't know this, but the music for that song was originally composed by Mike Campbell. He's a guitarist of the Tom Petty and the Heartbreakers. Yeah, so Mike and Tommy kind of put it together, made a little demo because they didn't think it went well with what they were writing at the time. Showed it to Don Henley, wrote the lyrics. Whew, every time I hear that song, it gives me chills. Now the song is about the passing of youth to middle age and looking back and holding on to past relationships, all those type of things. Like those summer flings, you kind of look back on, oh, maybe. No, let it go. Once it's gone, it's gone. Just move on. That's what I tell everybody. What are we looking at right now? We are looking at the greatest or best albums of the 80s, according to Rolling Stone magazine, and maybe myself. I would have picked both of those, for sure. Absolutely, that would be on my list. I'd have a hard time picking even 100 albums of that decade. That would be hard. Just about any decade, I think, would be difficult for me. So let's keep moving on. The fifth and final album from the band, Police. I always say, this is my favorite band. It is. Synchronicity. Okay, you guys remember that one? 1983, they had moved from reggae to this new sound. And this the whole album is based on a book called Synchronicity from Carl Jung. So look it up, go read it. And each song has its own little story versus the other albums. Each song would bleed into the next one, but not this one. What an unbelievable concert tour this was. And I got to see him a couple times, and I've talked to the band members. There's probably some interviews are still out there. You know, I still got to find those, repost those. So here is Synchronicity 2. It is the Police. Greatest albums. You got to listen to this one. If you don't have it, go buy it or go listen to it. B-side.

1983, he was no longer Johnny Cougar. He was no longer John Cougar. He became John Mellencamp or John Cougar Mellencamp. Oh, I'm not sure which one it was back then. 1983. What an album. The album was all set, and they said, we need a rockin' lead single. That's what Crumblin' Down was. It was written by his writing partner, George Green. They had written quite a few singles together. George wrote, When the Walls Come A-Crumblin' Down, he had nothing else. And they went back and forth with lyrics. Mellencamp has been quoted saying, the song is really about getting to the, you know, fame and fortune in whatever job that you have, and then the rug is pulled out from under you. What do you do now when everything crumbles down? How do you survive? Very good. I like that. That's good stuff, John. Most people don't even know that's what it's all about. You lose all your livelihood. Now what do you do? What do you do now? Now, what I do like about that video, a lot of my friends dressed like him. They had the penny loafers, the rolled up jeans, and the hair off to one side with a little flip to it. I, of course, could not do that, but it looked really cool. And it was always the smaller guys that I knew that could do that and had the little dance when he jumped over the, the coin meter, parking meter. So quite a few of my friends tried that too. Ouch, didn't quite make it. We are now at the top 10 albums or greatest albums of the 80s, according to Rolling Stone magazine. So we're just going to count down the first five or the bottom five. That would be from 6 to 10 or whatever. Just write them down. But we're going to start off with Tracy Chapman with her debut album, self-titled, and her huge, huge smash won every Grammy on the planet that year. It's a song called Fast Car.

the final album from Richard and Linda Thompson. Shoot Out the Lights from 1982. Interesting music. I dug that guitar riff. The song was Don't Renege on Our Love. We, of course, don't say it that way here in the States, but I dug that. Ooh, talk about tension. Ooh, they're in the middle of a divorce. Oh, that whole album is edgy. And it's funny that the last two albums are kind of folk and folk rock as our two starters from 82 and 88, I think it was. And what's great about the vinyl is both of those albums are less than 40 minutes. They're like 36 and 37 minutes with 8 songs. Remember those days when you had to flip it over? Those were the days. That's when we used to do on air when it was all vinyl and stuff. I didn't like playing CDs back then. It was too hard on the ears. It was perfect. Hurt my ears. It was oof. Lord knows when I spoke, it wasn't perfect. All right, we're going to continue on with our top 10 albums. Usually we only do 8, but we're going to do 10. Here's a great album from R.E.M. The song is Radio Free Europe. The album, Murmur.

from the Thriller album, one of the biggest selling albums of all time, Michael Jackson. So instead of doing that, we went PYT. We all liked the video. I probably would not have put this on, well, it'd be somewhere on my list, but maybe not in the top 10, but that's okay. That's all right. REM before that. What I do like about REM is it had the post-British punk sound to it, I'd say. It's got a little Birds, if you're a fan from the 60s. It's got that big influence. And Michael Stipe elevated mumbling vocals to an art form. It's one of those where you had to listen. Somehow back then you didn't have lyrics and you had to figure out what he was singing about. So here we are. Let's move on to... So we've already done 10, 9, 8, 7 was Michael. Here's number 6. We got the top 5 next hour. This is from Bruce Springsteen and an album, my least favorite album from Bruce, Born in the USA. And here is the track, Glory Days.

some Bruce in Glory Days. All right, we got to get back to some of the albums that are up and down the chart of the greatest albums of the 1980s. This next one is from John Lennon and Double Fantasy. I would have this in there. This is the song, the first single off the album Double Fantasy was Just Like Starting Over. Now, John was quoted to say this not necessarily was the best song, but it's definitely how he felt after a five-year absence. He pretty much just ran from the music industry in 1975. He was done, just absolutely done. And if you listen to some demos of this, he calls it his Elvis Orbison track, you know, kind of tongue-in-cheek, wanna be Roy Orbison. He just felt rejuvenated. He felt like a born-again rocker, and he just wanted to get back to his roots. Interesting, Glory Days and then Starting Over. They're tied together, aren't they?

David Bowie's best-selling album, Let's Dance. But Bowie has said that was during his Phil Collins years, meaning that he was pandering to a new audience, MTV audience, that did not understand his music, didn't really understand anything that he was all about. Interesting, be calling the Phil Collins years, which is hilarious. That is priceless. That's why I have all of David Bowie's albums. Let's keep moving on. One more before we head to hour two, where we will have the top five albums according to Rolling Stones for the 1980s. How about some, should we go Def Leppard? I think we should go Def Leppard. And let me see, what was the album? Pyromania? Yes, that was huge. And the song Photograph. Don't go anywhere. We've got hour two right after this. Don't go anywhere. Go get something to drink, maybe, and be right back. It's B-Side. My name is Steve.

All right. It's time for hour two of B-Side. I'm your host, Steve Benz. What do we have in front of us? The top five greatest albums of the 1980s, according to Rolling Stone. I would say maybe great albums. Maybe not the greatest of all these. It's all subjective. What is it that you like? You would like just, I don't, Kenny G. Wait a second. Was that the 80s? Could be. Maybe he's on the list. I don't know. But until we get to the top five, we've got other albums in front of us, and we're picking tracks from that album. Here's another great album from then. I believe not necessarily the best Rolling Stones album. That was Sticky Fingers. But Tattoo You is the name of this album, and the song Little TNA. Oh, Nick, what did you do? It's B-Side. Turn it up, everybody.

from 1984 is Van Halen with 1984. An MTV favorite with Hot for Teacher, they had four huge, monstrous hits on that album. It was certified diamond, like Diamond Dave. That means they sold 10 million copies, which was their top-selling album, other than their debut Van Halen album. Both. Those are two best albums. David Lee Roth left that year because, and I quote, creative differences. I'm not sure I believe that. I talked to Diamond Dave one time, and he had other stories. Came back in 2012, A Different Kind of Truth. Right there, a top album for the 80s. Before that, 1981, Rolling Stones, Tattoo You. I think, didn't that do really well? I think so. Sure, it did. It did. I think it was released different times. Different countries released it at different times, I believe. That was the Stones' 16th UK album and 18th US studio album. How does that work, guys? How does that work? I'm not really sure. But we've got more music. Remember, we have the top five greatest albums of the 80s coming up. Until then, something from center field, John Fogerty, who blew up the band CCR over creative differences. He did everything, and they were fighting over money and wanted credit. Excuse me, guys. The person that writes all the music has all the power.

10,000 Maniacs in My Tribe was the name of the album from 1987. That song, Like the Weather. I just love Natalie Merchant's voice. It just swings. It's poetic. It's got all of it. Now, that was considered alternative music. Excuse me, that is not alternative music by any means. Kind of a rock folk, if you ask me. They recorded that over in the complex outside of Los Angeles. I said, no, it is not outside of Los Angeles. That's West LA. What am I talking about? I should know better than that. That was back when you had records that were over 45 minutes. Yeah, 45 minutes. So she had learned, I should say the band was more mature. This was their second major album to be released, and they just took off. They were literally everywhere. Now, they did take a lot of crap because the album cover have everyone with bow and arrows. So groups were very upset about that. Plus, they did a version of Cat Stevens' Peace Train. So if you're a collector, you may have that song on the album or cassette. After Cat Stevens, he had changed his name to a Muslim name. He had certain comments back then, and they removed it immediately off later pressings. Pressing, that because it was vinyl versus CD and stuff. So there you go. Before that, John Fogerty, Rock and Roll Girls on Center Field. It had been 9 years since John had released any music. After fighting with his brother and his other band members, plus he was sued by the record label, and get this, he was sued for sounding like John Fogerty. What? How does that work? And on top of it, he got sued for another song. I'm sorry, I'm just throwing you off. That was George Harrison. I'm just throwing you off. All right, so the 80s, we're looking at the greatest albums of the 80s, according to Rolling Stone. There was an article in 1989 when this came out, and we all read it. It was on paper, not online, but it was actually on paper. Rolling Stone magazine was a very large magazine back then. So I had it delivered to my apartment back then. Very cool. We all went through it. All of us DJs or on-air guys were like, okay, I like that one. Maybe I don't like that one. Now this one, when this one hit, brand new lead singer, a black album, it literally exploded on the scene. It was the rebirth of this band, AC/DC.

From 1988, it's the Traveling Wilburys, Volume 1. Now, this album happened completely by happenstance. There you go. I just threw that one in there somehow, some way. It was produced by Otis and Nelson Wilbury, who is Jeff Lynne of ELO and George Harrison of the Beatles. They were working together on Harrison's album Cloud 9 and needed a B-side. There you go. I slipped that one in completely, so that's all cool. So with that being said, the guys all get together and they were thinking, you know what, we're looking for a song. And they kind of put it together at Bob Dylan's house, Handle With Care. So Bob's like, hey, I know Tom Petty, I'm recording with him. And they're like, well, we all know Roy Orbison. So next thing you know, they're all recording. Harrison was thinking about starting a band, and that's how it all started. End of the Line, before that, AC/DC's Back in Black, that was the title track. So Bon Scott had passed away, alcohol poisoning, after the Highway to Hell album. They thought they were going to disband, and there was Brian Johnson, who they knew. He was the front man for the band Gordy. So they just kind of sat down. Next thing you know, off they went. And most people don't know, they're from Australia. They are not from England. Australia. Back in Black. Boy, I remember that coming out, 1980. That was huge, just huge. We are looking at the huge albums of the 80s, according to Rolling Stone. So let's get to the top five albums of the 80s. We started off with Paul Simon. Of course, Paul Simon with Graceland, as big as that was. I did not buy that album. I was not that interested in Paul Simon and what he was doing. But at number five, here's a song called You Can Call Me Al.

Number four, Talking Heads, Remain in Light from 1981. That awesome song, Once in a Lifetime. That is my favorite Talking Heads song. It is an album for sure. You might remember from the Stop Making Sense live concert video, which was very, very cool. And part of this, David Byrne, he ad-libbed of this song about the large automobiles and That Can't Be My Wife. Awesome. Before that, Paul Simon. He was depressed. He had split up with his cohort, Art Garfunkel. They weren't getting along. He just got divorced from Carrie Fisher. His last album bombed. So he decided to go to South Africa after hearing a bootleg cassette of some street music. So he went to Johannesburg. 2 weeks later, he had an entire album. That was fast, Paul. That was fast. Here you go. You're tuned to B-Side. My name is Steve. We're listening to the top albums of the 1980s. So I just thought, I'm just checking to see if all of you are paying attention. All right. So if you guys got any comments, find us wherever you are. Reach out to your favorite station. Let them know that you're tuning in. Let's move on to album number three. It's U2 with their huge album, Joshua Tree. And let's play a track off that. Everybody had this album, right? Didn't you? Didn't all of you? If not, what were you doing? Here's Red Hill Mining Town. Oh, I do dig this. You're tuned to B-Side. My name is Steve Benz.

Now tell me, who did not love Purple Rain? On top of it, the movie Purple Rain came out in 1984. Boy, the lines were long for that movie. That was essentially just a 90-minute MTV video, if you ask me. I'm not sure if it's the number two greatest album, but it's not my list. And with that, it could have gone number one. The album was stopped from being number one on the U.S. charts by Wham and Wake Me Up Before You Go-Go. Of all albums, that one, that's the one that stopped them from going number one. Before that, U2, Joshua Tree, as they say. That was an awesome album, too. That was loud. That was when U2 was, I think, wasn't that their fifth or sixth studio album? Could be six. I think it's five. So the whole album was influenced by Americana and Irish root music, as they say. You got to sit back. That's one of those albums that you put on your headphones way back in the day in 88, before we had all these MP3 players and everything else. That was just awesome. Awesome. We are at the number one album. I agree with this album being the most, I'll say, influential album of the 80s. And it's all up to you to decide what's the greatest. But I think this, I think they were a one album wonder. That is what I believe. It is The Clash. London Calling was the name of the album. Yeah, I think so. It should be number one. Can't think of anything else.

There you go, with the number one album in the Rolling Stone countdown of the greatest albums of the 1980s. What's kind of interesting about this particular song on this particular album is Train in Vain was a last addition to the vinyl release. So the album cover was already produced. It was already done, but it didn't make it. It even wasn't on the sticker. I remember way back then, all of us looking like, wait a second, this is a hidden track. This wasn't on here. It just wasn't. And we were all flipping out because we were young and dumb back then. So what they did was they started to put stickers on the plastic wrap on the outside here in the States. Isn't it cool? So if you are one of those people that have the album that is still in the vinyl, that thing is worth mongo money. Mongo, mongo, mongo. All right, we got time for a couple more songs before we head out of here. You know, we've got two to go. So why don't we do Joy Division? The song or the album is Closer. How about this? Oh yeah, I dig it. Another great album on B-Side.

from the album Closer. That was a good album. Joy Division. You heard nothing but the best albums. Go check it out. Go download them. Go listen. We got one song left to go, and it is so appropriate. But before I go, I'd just like to say thank you for tuning in around the world. We greatly appreciate it. More and more listeners everywhere we go. I appreciate that. My name is Steve. This is what we do. This is what I do. So we head out of here, and it makes me laugh. It's from the album Faith. Yeah, Faith. George Michael. You got to have some faith in B-side. We just might play a song or artist that you want. Take care, everybody. We'll see you next time on

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0: 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I'm right here with Mr. Rob Charles on the MFZ Show.

Hello, everyone, and welcome to the show. I am Rob Charles. This is MFZ, and this is a show where we play the best independent artists along with great interviews. And we've got a wonderful interview coming up here in just a little bit. She is a returning guest, member of the tribe, Megan Irby. We'll have her coming up here in a little bit. We're going to find out all about the new stuff that's going on with her. Trey Bryant getting the show started right there, middle of nowhere. Ryan T. Anderson is up next. This is called Chicks and Chevy Trucks.

Ryan T. Anderson, Chicks and Chevy Trucks. We got time for one more song before we get to that interview. Noah Hutton is up next. It is called Gritty. Stand by for Megan Irby.

0: everyone. I am Uncle Rob. I am flying solo today. Uncle Rhino is transporting himself back home. He took his little sabbatical in his little sanctuary in Georgia. We have a return guest today, and I want to tell you before we get started, she is amazing, guys. She has been really super busy over the last 3 months since we talked to her. She's going to tell us a little bit about what she's been doing, what she's got going on, and some stuff that I may not even know about yet. Let's welcome Megan Irby. Megan, welcome back to the show.
1: Hey, thank you for having me. I guess you're the lone wolf today.
0: Yeah, I'm the lone wolf. We got to do that every once in a while. Rhino's like, hey, I just want to let you know you're going to be flying solo on Thursday. I was like, sweet. It's not like I ain't done it before.
1: Right?
0: So,
1: no, I appreciate it.
0: Absolutely, ma'am. We told you we would get you in 90 days. I think it's a little bit longer than 90 days, but we've been pretty booked. Glad to have you back. Want you to tell us, what have you been up to in last 3 months since we connected with you?
1: Man, I've been in and out of the studio, recording new music. I've been basically doing the mom thing. As usual, you know, that never leaves. I've been just branching out, making new connections. I have the Josie Award nominations that popped up since the last time I've talked to you. It's just been a wild, little, crazy 3 months. God's really been showing out, showing up, so I'm excited.
0: There is something in particular that you have done in the past month that I was excited about. I enjoyed seeing your trip to Alabama.
1: Oh yes, that was a fun little vacation trip.
0: I was like with the eye rolling. Well, you've got kids with you. It's never not an adventure with the kids around.
1: Right. I feel like we picked. I mean, we couldn't change the time we went, but I feel like because there were so many storms in the Gulf, that the water was just so rough, and so it was almost not even enjoyable to be in the water. And so you're trying to entertain kids at the beach every day.
0: And not letting go in the water is kind of difficult.
1: Yeah. And then there was jellyfish because of the Gulf storms. It was getting all the wildlife stirred up.
0: Yep.
1: So, I mean, it was an adventure, and I'm not going to complain about it. There were moments, but overall, I'm glad that we got to go and just get away from everyday responsibilities.
0: Is that the first time you've gone to that particular place?
1: That's the first time we went there, because usually if we go out of state to the beach, we go to Destin or like near that area, just because we know how it's going to be. But we picked Gulf Shores this time.
0: We did Gulf Shores when my daughter was first born. I'd say from the time she was 2 years old to 7 or 8, we did every year we went to Gulf Shores. And beautiful. The water, we never had any issues. The water was nice and crystal, greenish, blue, and the sand was sugar white. And then she got to be about 10. We expanded. We went to Panama City for 3 or 4 years in a row. And I haven't been back to Panama in 15 years. I'm looking forward to hopefully maybe making it back there one day soon. But I've been watching, I watch all these golf cams on YouTube. Pineapple Willies. I'm not endorsed by Pineapple Willies or Schooners or any of those people, but they've got their golf cams, and the water looks horrible. The water is dirty. The sand, I mean, it's but the old adage, a bad day at the beach is better than a good day at home. So if I go to the beach and it's cloudy every day, you know what? I'm still at the beach, people.
1: That's right. That's right. That's exactly the type of mindset you have to have. And my husband's more of a mountain guy. He's more of a nature, let's get a cabin, let's go fishing, let's go trail hiking. You know what I mean?
0: And he would probably rather something like Estes Park, Colorado. where it's deep in the mountains. I did some work in Colorado when I was in the oil field. We here in Arkansas, we had time to, I think our office was closing. So what they were doing is they shipped us off to Colorado, and we worked at around just north of Denver. And we had a day off, and we decided we were going to go, and we're going to go to Estes Park. And so in Greeley, which is on the main freeway, it was like, I don't know, let's just say it was 80 degrees. I had a short sleeve shirt on, and you know cutoffs, but I had a pair of jeans and a hoodie in the truck. We get up to Estes Park. We're not even halfway there. Temperature's dropping. It's dropping. I mean, it's like in the 50s. You get to Estes Park, it's snowing like crazy. I mean, there was snow everywhere, and it was like 26 degrees. I was like, yeah, we're gonna be putting this hoodie on before I get out the car.
1: Yeah, that's one thing I can't do is snow. I do not like, I mean, I'll like it for like a day, but I don't want to live in the snow. I just don't.
0: Now, see, we're like South Texas, where you're at. You don't get a whole lot of snow. We don't get a lot of snow, but when we do get a snow, sometimes it is a big one. I remember 4 or 5 years ago, we had like 20 inches of snow, and it stayed on the ground for a week or so.
1: Was that snowvid?
0: Do I now?
1: Was that during snowvid?
0: Yes, it was. Matter of fact, it was like February of 2021, I think is when it was. So it was right during COVID. She said snowvid. That was nice play on words.
1: Well, we had to stay home because it was crazy. It was literally nuts here. Like, I couldn't do it.
0: We did get into like doing things that were like having a Walmart delivered to the house and doing all that. And we're still doing that now. It's like it got so easy. It's so much easier than to go out there and fight the crowd at the grocery store. Just put your order in online, and you know, in a couple hours or whatever, it's going to be sitting at your front door.
1: Agreed. I do curbside too.
0: That's always good. So let's get into the music. Let's get into you put out at least a couple of songs. You had Whiskey, which is currently out. That is your latest, which came out like a week or two ago. You had a great song before that. You got so many good songs I can never remember. What was the name of the one that you had before Whiskey?
1: That was God Who's Perfect. And that was my first Christian song that I wrote that I put out. And that was shortly after Easter time.
0: I think that was when we had you on the show. I think it was going out at that point. So that was a great song.
1: Yeah.
0: And Whiskey has been hitting the air a lot. I mean, you put your stuff on social media, and as soon as I see it, it's going out. I'm sharing it to like two or three different pages on Instagram. It's the same thing, trying to get the word out about your music. I mean, you got a great sound. You know, the first time you came, I was not familiar with you a whole lot. And Rhino, good thing about being a friend of Rhino, he gives you backstage, hey, check this out. This ain't even a final cut. Listen to this. And I'm like, dude, that is amazing. I'm like, who is that? He's like, dude, that's Megan. I was like, dude, it sounds absolutely amazing. And then he sends me like little bits and pieces of other people he's working on. I got to listen to Weed Whacker by Bree Carter like a month ago. And I was like, man, I cannot wait till this hits because it's a great song. You also, so
1: I love Bree.
0: Oh, she is an amazing artist. We're in talks to get her back on the show as well. How's your response been on Whiskey? Has it been pretty good?
1: It's been really good. And I think the main reason is because it's fun. It's energetic. It's something different than I normally usually put out, which is more serious, like therapeutic songs. And I had fun with it. Like, I love the vibe. I love the sound, how it turned out. It's just rocking. And honestly, everyone that I've sent it to or people that have given me feedback, they really like it. One of my band members said, this is my new favorite song that we play. And I was like, awesome. I love it. So yeah, and I appreciate you sharing it and getting it out there.
0: Absolutely.
1: I really do.
0: It is definitely my new favorite song by you. It's probably in the top three, top four of every song that's going on right now. Of course, Choosing Texas is everybody's favorite song. And Choosing, he's from what, Bellwood?
1: Bellmead.
0: Yeah. Bellmead. I forgot just,
1: I was not planning for that to like take off like it did. I literally was just posting a 5 minute, maybe 15 minute drives, lyrics that were popping in my head. And I just did it to be funny. I didn't know it was going to go so crazy like it did.
0: So is it viral?
1: It pretty much, yeah, especially on TikTok. That it's still going. It's making its rounds. But I have two versions, and I have a Waco version. I finally had to tell people, look, I can't do any more cities from Texas. I got to like focus on my serious music right now. Let's do something funny like every 2 months. I'll get back with y'all with something funny then. You know, because I know that I'm a real person and they like the humorous side of me or whatever. But I was like, I really have to focus on my music, like my real music.
0: Well, when you came out with that, he's from Bellmead, not Bellwood. When you came out with that on the video, I was like, that is 100% totally different than I envisioned you, because I'd never heard anything like that come out of you. It was, like you said, God is perfect. It was more serious. It was, you know, Mama's Simple Man. And it was a shock, but I've seen you got t-shirts. People buying t-shirts and you need to put it on everything. Koozies, t-shirts, hats.
1: So that's my humorous side. And like, usually whenever like a song comes to me and it's serious, then obviously it's serious. But majority of the time, about 75% of the time, I'm usually really funny and really outgoing. Well, I think I'm funny. Other people might not. But I'm joking around.
0: She said I'm funny. I think I'm funny.
1: But other people may not, but I'm usually joking around and being goofy. And so that was just me letting that side of me slip just a little bit. And I just didn't know it was going to take off.
0: You got to do that because, I mean, you can't take life too seriously. You know, one thing I got out of the last interview that we did, of course, you did have a lot of issues with your Wi-Fi. So it was kind of a messed up situation. But you were very conservative. You were very, I didn't see a humorous side like I'm seeing now. You were straight, you were serious, nothing wrong with that. But when I started seeing, and Rhino's like, dude, she's hilarious. If you see her in person, she is funny as all get out. And then I see the Bellmead and I'm like, she is funny, dude. And then I seen the Waco the other day and I was like, where was that during the conversation that we had back in May?
1: Honestly, it probably was just the service and me trying to be able to hear and like focus on what you were saying or whatever. But I will say over the last few months since we talked, you know, I've had some things happen that really just kind of shook our world as a family, just like basically, you know, 8 people passing away in 2 years. Mm-hmm. And it really makes you rethink, like live every single day like it's your last, because somebody needs to see your full personality, or somebody needs something that you have. You're on the earth for a reason. And so it just made me lighter. I really feel like God has really been working on my heart just to stop being worried about what everyone else thinks and be myself, because there's already 100 different people that act the same, and they need one of you, Rob. They need one of me. They need people who bring a different aspect to life. And so since then, I've had some spiritual changes and mental changes, and I'm just going at life to the fullest right now.
0: Man, that's really, you have one life, so you have to live it, like you said, to the fullest. Get everything out of it that you possibly can. Music-wise, you're doing that with Whiskey, and you had a collaboration with Uncle Rhino and Bree Carter and Leif Shively.
1: Yes.
0: Tell us about the song, and also tell us about the video. Y'all had a video shoot down in Houston a while back. Tell us how all that went.
1: So Uncle Rhino had reached out to me about being on it, because I guess he wanted to do a collab and just bring people together. And so I agreed to it, and he ended up giving me the second verse. Honestly, when I first heard the song, I thought it was an amazing song. The message is amazing. It's also upbeat. It's very catchy. And then I saw, you know, Bree and Leaf were on there, as well as Uncle Rano. And I was super excited just because they seem like really good people. They have good hearts, good souls. And that's the type of people, like, I want to surround myself with. But yeah, we went down there to Houston to do a music video. And it was literally shot in like 3 hours. I don't know when that's coming out or how that was edited or what's going on with that. So don't ask me. You'll have to get with him. But that was fun to be able to visit with everyone. I got to meet Uncle Rihanna's daughter and Bree's sister and niece. And then, I mean, it was just a good time hanging out and actually getting to know the people that you were on a song with. But yeah, I love all of them. I especially love Bree. She's a sweetheart. She has a good soul. Her mind is in the right place. So I know you love her just as much as I do. Like, we both follow her.
0: Guys, I mean, being with you, being part of the tribe, and I'm going to support you regardless, because we are, like I said, we are a tribe. I'm going to support her in everything she does. She's part of the tribe. But you guys, you're real. I mean, you're a real person. You're sitting here, you know, we talked before we came on here. I was like, she's just down to earth, man. She's cool. Rhino tells me the same about Bree. Just very down to earth, she's very content, very cool. And no, I like that. And it makes it easy to support folks that are like that. And, you know, I don't see your videos and everything you put out is, you know, you're bubbly, you're upbeat. Her stuff, she is like all over. I mean, she's dancing, she's jumping all over. She's like boots talking. And I mean, everything is crazy. I love that magnet that you guys bring to the tribe. It's going to make other folks want to be a part of this. When that video comes out and they see that, how good you guys work together. I mean, again, it's an honor to have you guys with us in the tribe. And I'm just so glad that, you know, you're part of it.
1: Well, we appreciate you too for, you know, getting us on here, getting us some exposure. And, you know, just helping us reach more listeners, reach more fans or supporters. And so we appreciate everything you do as well, and Uncle Rhino.
0: Well, this show, as we said last time you were on here, when it gets played this week, it's going to be on 83, 84 radio stations around the world. A lot of folks, I've changed that show a little bit. It's more interview than it is music now. Even though when I do have short interviews, I do put music in there, but the folks have really liked the intimate interview of just being able to be like one-on-one and find out about, you know, the artists. It's everybody wants to know what makes Megan Irby tick. I mean, they can listen to your music all day, but it's like, what is she really like? Is she like to like throw down on some tequila shots on a Friday? I mean, she says no. You folks watching the YouTube, she is saying no.
1: I do not want to throw up. Absolutely not. Me and liquor and me and Cabernet Sauvignon, however you say it, don't mix. Like, I honestly drink hardly ever. I know we had that talk about this little tattoo thing, but I honestly only drank that day then so that I could try to mask the pain of tattooing a freckle. So that was not like a normal thing for me. But yeah, no, I don't like throwing up and getting sick and all that. I will have a drink every once in a while. My favorite drink, though, two favorite drinks are pina coladas and strawberry margaritas, because they are my beach.
0: I do love those. I used to really be some tequila sunrise. I used to drink the heck out of some tequila sunrise. But I'm gonna tell you, you're young enough right now that when you get to be my age and older, I mean, I'm in my late 50s now. It don't take much to get me sick, unlike it used to. I literally can sit here right now, and I probably haven't drank an alcohol, you know, any alcohol in 2 to 3 years. I don't need it. I don't need it. I'm busy doing other things, staying active and trying to help you guys. I don't want to get trashy drunk and then I'm like misrepresenting the tribe or you guys, sounding like a bumbling idiot. You know what I'm saying?
1: Yeah. Well, I feel like, honestly, it takes forever to recover now because we're not 21 anymore. And I just can't do it. I don't have the time or the energy to try to recover.
0: Dude, I remember in the mid-20s, drink all night, get home 2 or 3 o'clock in the morning, get up at 6, go to work all day, get up, you know, go party again every night. I did that every night for like a year or two. And it's like, never got sick, never bothered me, but I was 25 years old. It's like double that now and add more to that. I just smell beer and I'm done.
1: Yeah, I cannot. Yeah, there's definitely some drinks that I can't even smell. I can't do it all. But I'm glad we're past that stage in life. I will say that.
0: We got kids. I got grandkids. So it's like, you know, but that's what's important now. Taking care and being around for them. Tell us about the Josies. You said something about the Josies a while ago. What are you nominated for?
1: Yeah, so that was actually a surprise. I had entered into the nomination or nominated myself, I guess, like 2 days after they opened it up. And it was just like literally taking forever to see if I'd even make it through. And I had a few friends like Gabe Choate. And then I had another band, Ghostville County, they're my friends. And then just some other people from Texas. And then everybody just kept trickling, like Maddie and Colton, Bree Carter. And then one day, I'm going to say it was God, but something inside said, check one more time. Just check one more time. And so I was just scrolling very randomly. And I was blown away because I was looking and it was like Social Impact Song of the Year, Folk Americana. And that's when I found out Funny Way of Leaving actually made it on the list. And I was like, man, at least I got one. You know, thank you, Lord.
0: They don't email to tell you that you've been nominated?
1: Not until they're done with everything. They do at the very, whenever they're done and everybody, they've went through all the submissions. I did get an email, but that was after I already found out or whatever, a long time after. And then for some reason, I looked again to check to see if any of my friends had made it on there. And I saw that The High, my other song, made it for Country Female Vocalist of the Year.
0: Now, did you nominate those songs, or how did that come about?
1: So honestly, I don't remember exactly if I specifically put those two songs in those two categories or if I just nominated those songs. I can't remember how the application or whatever thing went, but me seeing that two songs that I wrote as a songwriter made it through to two different categories, you know, I'm super grateful. Like, I'm very humbled because you take me, mom of three, who literally, you know, I'm not 20, 21, 22, 23 anymore, and you have 80,000 submissions of other songwriters and for their panels to, like, actually listen to your music and put you through. That's a huge blessing. It's an honor. And so I'm blown away. Honestly, still.
0: So, does the step that you are right now, is this the last step before they decide who is actually going to win, or do they knock those finalists down to, say, three or four, or what's that process?
1: That's the set. That's the set. So I'm headed to the Josie Awards, and we'll find out who actually wins that night
0: at the awards. How many people are you going against in those categories? Is there 5, 10?
1: 10, I believe. 10 or a little bit more. And for the female vocalist one, I do think Division A, I think it is 10. And then for the Social Impact Song of the Year, Folk Americana female, I think that one might be 10 too. I'll have to go back and count everything up. But I feel like because there were so many submissions, that's why there's so many that they put in each category.
0: Yeah, I mean, if you got, say, 3,000 in each category, it's kind of hard to break it down to 5.
1: Right.
0: I mean, you know, I mean, I was watching, I don't ever watch The Voice. I was watching one of the past episodes of The Voice last night, and it's like you see them wanting to hit that buzzer, wanting to hit it, but they hold back. So it's kind of the same thing. You get this guy, oh my gosh, she sounds so awesome, but there's also this girl, man, she sounds good too. So I'm honored and I am proud of all of our tribe members who have been nominated. Hopefully you guys win every one of them that you're nominated for. I hope you win them all. I wish you 100% good luck on all that. What is the date on that? Do you know the date that you're going to be at the awards?
1: Yes. So the Josie Awards are at the Grand Ole Opry on September 20th.
0: So we're a little bit over a month away, and you're going to be going to Music City and picking up some hardware and bringing it back to Bellmead. I'm not saying that's where you're from, but you're going to bring the hardware back to Texas with you. I've got the fingers crossed. I'm very positive. I feel like you're going to do something good over there.
1: Well, if I don't win, I'm still honored, like, just to be nominated and to get recognition in that way. So it's whatever God's will is for me. I'm not really too worried about it. I'm just glad that I was nominated. I got picked and people listened to my music and thought it was good.
0: That's what's important. So you're making a difference to somebody. Maybe one person, maybe a million people. I've always thought if you can make a difference in one person's life for that day, if they're going through something bad and they just don't know what else to do and they hear God is perfect and it touches them in a way, I mean, you succeeded.
1: I agree.
0: And then tomorrow it'll happen again and again and again and again. You're inspiring me with whiskey to go out to the liquor store and get drunk today.
1: No, don't do that. Don't do that.
0: I'm kidding. I'm in a wheelchair. I can't drive. I can't go to the liquor store. And the liquor store don't deliver, I don't think.
1: Yeah, I'm actually shooting a promo video for whiskey next week. And there's a local little place downtown that is going to let us come in there. And, of course, whenever I'm thinking about whiskey, which I really don't, I don't drink whiskey, honestly, really. My husband does, but it's not like he just chugs a bottle. So when I think about, like, mama's love, God above, whiskey, I'm thinking of, like, just that one little shot that burns just to, you know, seal it off, seal your day off. If you had a bad day, I said my prayer, I talked to my mama, and I'm going to take my one little shot, and we're good to go.
0: Whiskey was my thing back in the day. Me and my buddy would, it was a half a gallon of Evan Williams every 2 days, and we bought Evan Williams because it was cheap. It was $13 for like almost a half a gallon. My buddy, another friend of mine, is like, dude, buy Crown. I'm like, dude, Crown costs too much. We're going through this thing like water. I mean, $13 whiskey gonna do the same effect as that $80 Crown's gonna do to me, bro. I can buy six bottles of this Evan, you know, compared to the Crown.
1: Yeah, when I was young, it was the Mad Dog, the MD.
0: Mad Dog 440, or what was it? Was it 440?
1: We were so cheap. I don't know why we drank that nasty stuff.
0: I never did the Mad Dog. I did do the Purple Passion. I don't know if you've seen that. It looks like a 2 liter bottle of grape Fanta or whatever, and it tastes it's grape flavored, and it's Everclear and grape, and I'm like, we drank a ton of that, and it sneaks up on you when it's about time. Oh, no, you're done.
1: Oh, yeah, I can't do that.
0: Mm-mm. It's like 150 proof or something like that. It's pretty potent.
1: Yeah, I can't, no.
0: Mm-mm. Well, Megan, tell us a little bit about what's coming up. You know, where you're going to be playing here in the next, say, few weeks if somebody is wanting to check you out in live person. Where can they see you at?
1: I'll be playing, opening up for Eli Rader Howard in Flower Mound, Texas. It's somewhere, I can't remember the exact name, but it's right off like the River Walk in Flower Mound, Texas. I'll be opening up for him. He has full band. And that will be on August the 15th. Y'all can check out my socials, like Facebook. I'll post about it. It'll have the time on there and everything. And then also September 12th, I have a gig in Waco, Texas. Again, you can check out my shows online. I mean, I have a lot of stuff coming up that's kind of all hitting me in my brain at once. So you'll have to go.
0: Are you gonna sing He's from Waco?
1: Probably not. No, on that. I didn't even post that on Facebook. I just did it to TikTok. And there's this page called Waco Space. And they have like 30.
0: Did they pick up on it?
1: They screen recorded it from TikTok and put it on Facebook.
0: Oh my goodness.
1: Yeah, they have 30,000 followers. So I was like, oh, great. I made this page again. I didn't even post on Facebook.
0: Hey, you know what? You may get more fans. That's
1: hopefully no weirdos show up at my show and get mad at me.
0: What? Tell us about your association with GJ Promotions, Beverly Gosson Jenkins. That just came about here recently as well.
1: Yeah, so I kind of got connected with her through Unc Riano, and basically I have two different promoters. I have a promoter for Texas radio, and then I have Beverly, who does like Nashville and everywhere else, and she's connected to Cashbox, the Cashbox chart magazine. And honestly, I don't really know how all of that works. I'm kind of still learning on that side, that aspect. I know how the Texas stuff works. I don't know how any of that works. So I'm basically just giving it a try. And she seems like she really enjoys the song Whiskey. That's the one that she is promoting. And she seems very sweet. And also, it's pretty cool that Leon Everett is involved with that. So yeah, I'm excited to see what happens with that.
0: And Uncle Rhino and I do that, the Cashbox countdown. Cannot wait to see your song on the top 20. Got those fingers crossed. Got some Tribe artists that are going to be sent out to that Cashbox chart. You and Bree, as well as Roland Witt, Uncle Rhino, and I think Maddie and Colton possibly as well. So like to see them and you. Like to see our Tribe people come up and do successful on that chart.
1: Yes, I would too. That would be amazing, especially since pretty much we're spread out everywhere too. Like, we're a tribe that are in different locations. So it's like you have support from everywhere
0: and
1: from all different states.
0: And it's growing every single day, every single week. We had some big name players on here over the last couple weeks or so. T.G. Shepherd, the Bellamy Brothers have been on. Radney Foster, Texas boy from down there around Del Rio. There's some big names, and they're all part of the tribe, and they're supporting everything we're doing, as well as Leon and Deborah Allen, and just so many. John Ford Coley, another guy from Texas. I mean, it's just great. Mo Bandy, we had Mo Bandy as well. So we're getting it covered. We're getting it covered, giving you guys the exposure, giving you guys the support and the background, the backbone to be able to go forward and give you all the support you need.
1: Well, I appreciate that. And that's amazing. I love seeing this idea of y'all's just take hold and just catch on fire, like just spread out so big as it has. I also forgot to mention, there was another song that just popped out too, called Straight Line. And I'm singing backup harmonies for Kirk House.
0: You guys want to check that one out as well? That song just came out over the past few days.
1: Yeah, I think it came out maybe a week or a few days after. Yeah, but it's a very beautiful song, and I just do some backup harmonies on it, but the message in that song is a beautiful message, so y'all should check that one out as well.
0: Where is all the producing, and where do all that, who did the production on that?
1: So, actually, I've been working with Brian Austin Clevis from Nashville, Tennessee. And then there's also Randy Gray out of Fort Worth, Texas, that lets us come in, cut vocals and all that. And then obviously Uncle Rhino, he has a hand in doing his part as well. It's really a team effort. It's Tribe. Like, we're going from all different states and putting this stuff together. And it's really cool to watch. It's really cool to see. Without even having... I haven't even met before in person. Like, me and you haven't met yet in person, and we're doing this right now.
0: Exactly. I mean, we're all part of a family. I don't even, like I said, you said, never met me, but again, you're all part of the family, and family supports family. We had Brian Austin Cuevas on here recently in the last couple of weeks or so. Loved sitting down with him. Cannot wait to get him back on. He's one of those folks, when you get on here, your time limit, so it's like you have so many stories, and not enough time. So you got to bring them back at a future date to bring back and pick those stories up where they left off.
1: Right. Part two.
0: So, Megan, what we're going to do right now, we're going to play two songs that you have chosen. You've chosen Whiskey. We talked about this before we came on. We talked about Whiskey and we talked about Change It. We're going to play both of those for the folks right now. What would you like to tell the folks out there besides your website and your socials? What else would you like to tell the folks before we let you go today?
1: I want to tell everyone that's listening that do not give up on whatever it is that you have dreamed about for your entire life. Or if even if it's a new dream, go after it. Don't let anybody tell you that you cannot do it. Ignore any negative thoughts, ignore anything that you may think about yourself that would hinder you from your purpose, and just give it all you have. Like, as long as you're breathing, you still have something to do here on earth.
0: Well, you, my friend, have a lot more work to do. You got lots more magic to produce and give to us in our ears. And I'm looking forward to everything that you're doing. And good luck at the Josies. Thank you so much for hanging out with me today. We'll get you back in another 90 days, right around Christmas time or so. We'll get you back. Megan, appreciate you for hanging out.
1: Appreciate you too. So good hanging out with you.
0: Here is Megan Irby with Change It and Whiskey right here on

Great song right there called Whiskey. That is Megan Irby. In front of that, just dropped Bree Carter, Megan Irby, Lee Shively, and Uncle Rhino, and their song called Change It. I want to thank Megan for hanging out with me in hour number one. Enjoyed talking to her. We'll catch up with her in another couple months or so and see how things are going with her. We're at the top of the hour. Kate Joe going to take us up. Don't go away. We've got another interview next hour. Mr. Randy C. Moore. Hang on, y'all.

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trip. 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

Sophia Lee Davis, that is called Long As I Can. In front of that, The Outlaws by Cam Shelton. We've got time for one more song before we get to the interview with Randy C. Moore. Here is Mr. Kirk House featuring Megan Irby. They're brand new and called Straight Line.

0: Hello, everyone. We are back on the Uncle's Show. And as we do every week, we have the great interviews, man. We've got top-notch music industries. We've got the independents. This guy right here, Uncle Rhino, first of all, you're back home. Good to see you back in the abode in Shreveport.
1: Yeah, I forgot about this place, man. It's nice. I like it.
0: It looks a lot better than the Hampton Inn in OKC, right?
1: Man, I was in that one. I was in the Marriott. I mean, it was like a commercial for hotels, but I wasn't picky, right? Yeah.
0: Well, we've got a gentleman today that has been in, he's been in music business for a while. He was telling me backstage, Mr. Randy C. Moore. How's it going, man?
2: Going good. Good to be with you guys.
0: Absolutely, man. Tell us a little bit about Randy C. Moore in your 50 years, man. You're about 40 years old, man. So, I mean, you were 10 years in your mom's womb when you got into the business, bro.
2: Yeah, that's right. Doctor slapped my ass and handed me a guitar and said, here, go. I said, all right. I've been around for a while, and I can relate to the hotel rooms, definitely. Good ones and bad ones, and ones that you had to call the front desk and say, I hate to tell you this, but there are mice who are eating my cookies right now. Can I have another room? So, and that would be in like St. Joe, Missouri or something. But I got started out primarily, I didn't want to be a musician. I'm a guy who paints pictures and stuff like that. That was my thing. But then I found out that girls like guys who play guitars and sing songs that gets them all happy and so forth and such. So I thought, okay, well, this would be a good way to get girls. So, you know, contrary to maybe some other artists who have a need to express themselves and, you know, have some deep thing going on, I did, that wasn't me. I was always in the shallow end of the pool when I started out, but I just kept going in that direction. I started writing some songs early on, and they were folk and country stuff because I was influenced by that stuff. And my dad in particular, was a friend of a disc jockey in Houston, Texas. We lived in Humble. That's where I was raised. And the guy's name was Arch Yancey, a really good disc jockey in Houston, Texas. My dad went to high school with him. So he calls him up and says, hey, man, he says, my boy here is, he's writing some songs, and we're thinking maybe he might want to go in and record. Could you help him? Yeah. So Arch rigged up some recording sessions there in the Houston area, and then he liked what I was doing. So he was nice enough and kind enough to have me be on his show that he would do from Gilly's Nightclub every Thursday night. So that's cool. I got to sing Gilly's Nightclub for a couple of years.
1: Oh, man.
2: It was fun, you know, and it's neat because, I mean, I'd have to go over there with my parents, but that was great.
0: Was it during the Urban Cowboy time?
2: It was before that. It was just around 1975. So this was when Gilly's was just Gilly's. It was just a big old place with a lot of people who were drinking beer, doing the two-step, and they had a great house band. And Johnny Lee was an emerging guy, but he wasn't really anything by then. And Mickey Gilly was fairly popular. He had his own local TV show. So there was a thing going on in Houston before Urban Cowboy happened, especially around the Gillies thing. So I got a lot of experience doing that. I moved on to Nashville after high school, and I worked at a place called Opryland Theme Park in the country show there, and I got introduced to a lot of people there because the Opryland Theme Park at that time was real close related to the Grand Ole Opry, so there were Opry stars who were coming through the park all the time, and then I got to be on the Opry a couple times due to being there at the park and them going, we should put this kid on stage. So I networked, I did all kinds of things. It's funny because anybody who's ever asked me about what I planned on doing, well, that stuff never worked out, and anything that ever worked out was something I never planned. So staying in Nashville was a good thing for me in the fact that I got better at being creative, writing songs, knowing how to deal with other people, knowing how to deal with other musicians, knowing how to deal with people who knew a lot more about business than I did. And also, not to mention and not for it to be off the beaten path, but learning how to produce records. So, and I worked with a lot of different producers, a lot of really great producers who had great ears. So I was fortunate to be able to pick up enough of that stuff to kind of develop my own thing too. And, you know, I've been around the world a couple of times, China, Monte Carlo, Copenhagen, the Middle East, you know, all kinds of stuff. Traveled with bands, had my own band, didn't have a band. Then I had a band, then I quit, then I went back, then I quit again, and I went back. So all the while, this old guitar has been with me. This is my very first guitar that I got at H&H Music Company back when I was a kid and took guitar lessons on. So it's been quite a journey. Along the way, you know, I've been able to do shows with guys like Hank Williams Jr. and Vince Gill and David Allan Coe and Bruce Springsteen and John Bon Jovi. And just, this is just a name dropping section of where I'm going here with this, but people get the idea that, you know, I was fortunate enough to be able to get those gigs and stand on the stage and be able to deliver something, in that atmosphere. But my favorite thing has always been to kind of sing for just a few folks or be in a small kind of intimate place, because when I was growing up and I was learning to play the guitar, mom and dad, they decided, hey, this would be a good thing for our friends. So they, dad put a PA system in their living room and they'd invite their friends over and mom would fix cocktails and stuff. So I'd sing songs for them. So that's the most comfort level that I have of doing stuff. So anytime I do a show and I feel a little uncomfortable, all I do is try to imagine being in my mom and dad's living room. So it's been quite a journey. I've been able to write songs with guys like Carl Perkins, a guy named Jesse Hunter, different folks, some guys. I wrote with the guys in Restless Heart. I wrote with the guys in the band Ricochet. Bounced around Nashville a lot through the 90s. And then Nashville started changing a lot. And I changed a little bit with it, but at a certain point, you got to quit listening to the voices. And this is kind of imparting a little bit of how I feel about things. I don't know if it's, heck, I don't know if it's right or not. But at a certain point, you settle on, you know what? I need to go in the direction that feels the best for me. I think I know enough about what's going on around me to not have to kind of like hold my finger up and see which way the wind's blowing. And once I quit doing that, then a lot of really good songs started coming out of me, and most of them were like personal songs or songs that were something that I knew a whole lot about. And at that point, I felt like I was really winning the personal satisfaction game of making records and making songs. It was always great to go play other people's songs, and it's great to do that in front of a crowd and them enjoy what you're doing. But there's really nothing, and listen, Uncle Reno, you can attest to this, there's nothing better than playing one of your own songs in front of a bunch of strangers and at least one of them coming up and going, man, where did that song come from? You know, that is true.
1: To that point, I try to tell all these pups that they're coming up and they think, I just am so remarkable, blah, blah, blah. I'm only going to do my own songs. Well, we don't know where we're going if we don't know where we've been as music. And the masters, sometimes they were just like us. They were just knuckleheads throwing stuff at a wall and something they were digging. And that was literally all the thought that went into it. But it turned out to be sung around the world. And for a cover, I'm not a big fan of covers. I'm a big fan of remakes, where you go in and you take a cover and you maintain 100% of the respect for the kings who came before us, but you give it a shot in the arm. To your point that you just said, you were born perfect for a perfect purpose. Everyone listening to this was. And so you have a unique map, and you have a unique process that no one else can do like you. I don't care who they are. And me, I can't do what you do. It don't matter who it is. I know a bunch of those people that you went through and mentioned. Never did get to meet Carl Perkins, though. So I'm going to have to live through you vicariously on that one. I will tell you, so many that just are so wrapped up in their own selves. And as a writer, we have to tell their story through our experiences and our ability to turn the words. Yeah. And now it becomes our story. And it's the same way when you do a remake, like you said, when you do the covers. For me, I love doing those when they never saw the song in that form, but they already are familiar enough with it that they're singing with me. So I would rather have a stadium full of people singing with me than I would have me singing at a stadium full of people.
2: Yeah. Yep. And to your point of a cover, I'm glad you brought that up, because last year I spent most of the year getting behind a song that I didn't write, and everybody knows it's called Cats in the Cradle. And
1: know it.
2: Yeah, the only reason I did it is because the darn thing fell in my lap. A guy who's a friend of mine who's also a filmmaker made a film that they decided to let me appear in, and it was called Harry Chapin, Cats in the Cradle, the song that changed our lives. So I told them, I said, well, I said, you know, I actually play this song. They said, well, how do you do it? I said, I kind of got my own thing. They said, well, play it when we do your section. So I did. And so, unbeknownst to me, they took what I did and they played it for the Harry Chapin family. And they came back to Rick, the guy who was the film producer, and he said, you know, he needs to put this out. This is really good. It's different, but it's not so different that Dad wouldn't have liked this. So, and when anybody would ever ask me about that song, they go, well, how do you feel about doing a cover? I said, what I intended to do and what I needed to do, first of all, was do something on my own without taking away from the owner of the actual song. So it was just an embellishment and something that was different enough that was me, but it wasn't so far away from Harry Chapin that people would go, well, he just kind of ruined that, you know. So I was really fortunate to be able to actually sort of thread that needle, because this, as you well know, it ain't easy to do that. I mean, Linda Ronstadt was brilliant at, and James Taylor is brilliant at remaking old records, and you just go, wow, how did they do what? You know, how did the producer or how did the artist hear that like that? Because it's amazing.
1: But, can I give you a secret? This is, don't tell nobody.
2: Yep.
1: Don't tell Rob. Don't tell, you know, we don't want nobody to know this. So a couple million people don't pay attention right now. But so I was sitting there when you and I were talking, and I'm sitting there going through my head to your point. I was familiar with your name already. I'd retired for a little while, and so I slept, but you'd been around during the time I was in Nashville. You were in Nashville.
2: Yeah.
1: And I was with Capitol and jumping around to different labels. And the thing is, none of that means anything. I'm a songwriter and a composer first. And so the thing, when I just quick refresher, because I knew your name already, I had to connect all the dots because we come into contact with a lot of people. So I just jumped in there for my own refreshment. And you know what made me dive? I already was familiar with several of your songs. I love the Sold a Lot of Beer. I mean, I just say, I'm just going to tell everybody, y'all go check it out. Okay. But the thing is I clicked with you the minute that I looked at your discography. What, right? I looked at it. And one of the first things that hit me in the mouth when I looked at it was Cats in the Cradle. Okay. Yeah. And the reason being is because before I even refreshed by listening, I instantly knew I was dealing with a writer and a composer who had the wisdom and the insight to connect with a masterpiece. Okay. So you can't beat how it was done, but you've got to be really secure and you got to be really talented to take it in a new direction and put it right next to how it was done. And now that's how it is. And in my opinion, you knocked the doors off of that. And it was also a huge honoring and a testament that's given them their flowers to the family of Harry Chapin. So that's what we're all about here. And that's just huge props to you, partner.
2: I appreciate you. Thank you for
1: yes,
2: that.
1: Sir. Yes, sir.
2: That actually, when coming from someone of your nature and of your ilk, and you say things like that to me, you don't know how much encouragement that adds to me. I mean, I can walk around and be as confident as I can, but on the inside, I'm just as insecure as any other human being.
1: So, I got you, bro.
2: Thank you for that.
1: Yeah. I'll tell you, there'll be times I go, hey, don't do that. And then there'll be other times I go, hey, we got to run. We got to run right now,
2: yep.
1: You know, but we're going to do it together. And Wow. With a lot of the pups, especially now, it's a vanilla white bread world now, and I don't have the lips for ass kissing. I have no lips. I'm pedigree Irish, and I'm not in the smoke blowing business. So when I tell it, that's honest to God, that's how I feel it. So you'll always get straight. I mean, like a dart, it'll always be straight. I may measure it out a little bit sometime to make sure I got it right and I'm articulating it right, but for me personally, and we got some icons that have been booked. We've got icons that are coming. And I believe in my heart, Mr. Rob Charles and Randy, I'm going to tell y'all right now, I believe with all my heart that you fit right in there with all these people. A diamond isn't a diamond because it's in the jewelry store. It still can be a diamond in the dirt. And just because you got 5 million people that see it versus 500,000 people that see it, doesn't change whether or not it's a diamond, baby. And
2: have you written that?
1: I haven't, but if you want to, we can get on it. I ain't scared.
2: I like it.
1: Okay, Rob, give me my number. We'll have it done by dinner.
0: I'll get it. I don't think I have Randy's number. I think I've got Jenny's number. I can maybe he can give us his number when we get done.
1: I guess Jenny gonna be in on it. It's gonna be a 3-way co-ride, I guess. Damn it, Jenny.
2: She can do the math.
1: All right, there you go.
0: I want my part. I'm giving you numbers and everything.
2: Yeah. Yep. Rob, you can be co-publisher.
1: Yeah, I think this will break the Library of Congress by the time we get it registered. Yeah.
0: We're going to have it's going to be like that Johnny Cash song with all the long title of the 55, 65, 75, yeah, whatever, automobile.
2: Yeah, one mm-hmm. piece at a time.
0: You know, you were talking about that remaking it and covering it. It reminds me of the talk we had with Walter Egan a while back when he was talking about what Keith Urban did to his song, Magnet of Steel. I was like, tuning in that, I was like, it's the same situation, man. You made it your own, but you stayed true to the original.
2: Yeah. If it's a great record, there's no reason to try to reinvent the wheel. Just do your thing and let it be as natural and as, and as real as it can be, because the thing you don't, the hurdle that you don't have to clear on that is nobody's ever heard it before.
1: They'll be singing with you,
2: familiar with it
1: for you. You know, they're singing with you and rooting for you when you, once they realize if you change the cadence or you bust up the groove, like UB40 took the Neil Diamond version, and they did the reggae version,
2: Swept
1: the world, right? Well, the cool, and this is cool right here, because this is writer to writer talking. Nothing more fancy, flashy, and there ain't no tier or level to it, man. It's just two writers talking. And the one thing that is the great equalizer is a pen and paper. And so I know I've got funny quotes from some of my icons that I idolized. And I walked in on that day thinking, oh, yeah, I'm such and such, and I'm doing such and such. And they real quick would put me right back in my place, kind of mash me real quick. And I'm sitting there thinking about the stuff that with those remakes and the stuff like what you did on this one, I love, I'm a huge fan. That's the most fun thing. And I don't have a financial vested interest in that song, but that might be one of the songs that helped build me. So why would I not want to go back and show love? Right.
2: Absolutely. And
1: that's how I took it when I saw, and that song meant a lot to me because that song actually 100% hits home to me. So your song was telling a big chunk of my story growing up, right? Cool. And it was your song that started with Harry. You picked it up and then you just kept it going. So that's y'all's song now. You put your, both of y'all put your heart in it.
2: That's the great. Thank you. That's great. Yep. Yes. I see where that's going. That's fantastic.
1: Yep.
0: You're gonna make Randy here feel like he could take on the whole world, bro. You're giving him all this confidence, and that's awesome.
1: Give me about 8 minutes, and he'll be running.
0: Your timer's on. 8 minutes.
2: I don't need the world. All I need is that woman in the other room. That's about it.
0: That's all we ever need is that one special woman to make our life become the definition of why we even are here.
2: Yeah, that's she's the rock that rolls me, brother. I'll tell you that.
1: Yes, sir. I got one from Tyler. and she's got real bad judgment, terrible eyesight, can't shoot at all, worth a damn. And so I knew we would have a really long relationship.
2: That's right. Mine is coming home.
0: Mine's totally different. I'm from Louisiana. She's from San Francisco Bay Area. So we are two worlds apart, but it came together in Arkansas, and I'm very grateful for that.
1: He lost a bet.
0: She did. She absolutely did.
1: That rock, paper, scissors will get you every time, woman.
0: Hey, you know what, man? That bet has been going on for dang near 28 years.
2: Yeah.
1: Yes, sir.
0: Right, like that, yeah.
2: Rock, paper, scissors, fishing rod.
1: Yeah, for real. Yeah.
0: There's your song right there.
1: Yeah.
0: And I want part of that too.
2: Okay, here we go.
1: Killing me.
0: Yeah. Out of all the music that you have done, what is the favorite? What is your favorite song you've ever recorded?
2: Oddly enough, it's not something that it's out, but it's not something that probably would really ever see the light of day doing anything. It's called Christmas Day in Memphis. And I wrote it because it's a true story about my mom. The last Christmas that I spent with her was in Memphis. And every time I hear it, I get the goosebump stuff, because I can put myself right in to where everything that's happening in that tune. So it literally, that one really takes me away, takes me to another place. So, you know, it's, I don't know. You know, like I said, that's probably the favorite one that I've probably ever recorded. But once again, it's a personal favorite.
0: Now you're on stage. What is your favorite to perform while you're on stage?
2: Of the songs that I do live, especially, if we're talking about songs of mine, the one that comes to mind, and I'm just going to have to use this because it's probably one of the most recent ones. I released a record about 5 or 6 months ago called Forget Me Not. And it seems to be something that reaches out and grabs people in a different sort of way. I have always, whenever I do that, someone that I don't know will come up and say, where did that song come from? That's what is that? And I said, well, it's, you know, it's just something that was rolling around in my head and an idea and everything like that. So, and the song is more like a spiritual, it's not quite a gospel song, but it's more like a spiritual song, journey song type thing, where it basically encompasses sort of a soulful spiritual journey. And whatever it was I did with that seems to work. And so it has become one of my favorite live ones to do. And I'll usually try to pick the right moment to do it. When I know people have kind of settled down, I'll hit them with that and they'll go, and I'll get the reaction that I'm looking for. So I like doing that one consistently best.
0: For somebody who's done music for 50 years now, you told me, surely you like doing something else. What do you like doing when you are just Randy Seymour on the weekend? I don't have music in my head. This is what I like to do.
2: Well, I mean, it's kind of casual stuff, really. It's, you know, I'm a big baseball fan. I like watching baseball a lot. It's my favorite sport, I think. And then I like to fish. We got a little fishing rig that we take out to the lake sometimes. And of course I like to play a little golf, and a lot of these things that I'm telling you about is stuff that me and my dad used to do all the time. So whenever I'm playing golf or whether I'm fishing or even if I'm going bird hunting or something, my dad's always there with me. So, it's almost kind of a generational thing that he sort of kind of passed on to me and said, all right, you know, I'm not going to be here forever, but this is going to be here with you after I'm gone. And it helps me kind of appreciate him, because when I'm in that situation, I can feel him around me. So those are the things I like to do. I'm not an adrenaline junkie or nothing like that. I could care less about stuff that goes fast. I could really care less about winning anything, to tell you the truth. I'm really the most non-ambitious person that I actually know. Stuff rolls off my back. I just like to be easygoing. You know, if I hit a bad shot on the golf course, I just go, well, let me go find it.
0: Give me another beer. See, it. Like you were talking about the hunting and the fishing. My dad's been going 36 years, and as I was growing up after he was gone. I was 21 when he passed away. Got obviously my life had just started at 21. Then I had all these new friends. Hey man, let's go hunting. Let's go fishing. Let's go do it. But I never went because it's something I wanted to counter. I wanted it to be identified with my dad. I didn't want to go share that with anybody else because that's what me and my dad did every time, all the time. Once I became 13 years old, me and my dad were in the woods from sun up to sun down when I was not at school. Yep. We're going, you know, doves, squirrels, whatever, rabbits, or just walking out in the woods, tracking to see where the deer is going to be or what have you. Same thing with fishing. And people were like, man, do you not like to hunt? Do you not like to fish? I'm like, I love it. But I'm not going to do it with you. What? I mean, nothing against you. That is something that was totally related to my dad. What? How many albums? I mean, I know you've got tons of music out. How many albums you got, man?
2: I've put out 4 since 2016. I've got a lot more music than actual records that are out there, which is fine. You know, I mean, this is what you do. You know, Reno, he can definitely tell you that we got tons of songs, you know, sitting around waiting to breathe life into them or looking for that moment where we feel like, okay, it's time for this one, you know?
1: So you got stuff too, though, that if you got a team or a camp, a lot of times that's good, especially if it's at the pro level. A lot of time you got too many people's fingers trying to grab the steering wheel.
2: Yeah.
1: You know, they're going to blame you for the wreck, but they always want to grab the wheel and jerk on it.
2: Yeah.
1: So there's a reason you where you're at and those people aren't where they're at. I didn't have that emboldened, you know, belief then. I came from East Texas just trying to prove that I can follow directions. But most of those people, there's a reason they never been on your side of the table. See, they got it twisted. They weren't ever good enough to be you, Randy Seymour. But they're going to sit across and try to tell you if you're good enough or not. And most of the time, because they don't have that stardust, they don't have that blue flame, they can't see what you see. So my best stuff, it could be argued, if I feel this way, I'm confident, especially with you got the miles on the river. So I believe you know the same thing. Your best stuff is still hidden. It's those diamonds. It's still a diamond. And they didn't understand it. And sometimes it takes 20 years to go by before the social consciousness is able to comprehend what you're trying to say.
2: It does. It does. This current record I have right now, I cut it in 1996 at RCA. I didn't feel like that it was ready to go, so it just sat around. And then all of a sudden, you know, I'm here in the Texas music scene, and I go back and I go, wait a minute, this thing needs to be out there. It's ready. It's and I don't want to say, oh well, it was ahead of its time or it's behind its time. I don't I don't care about that. I mean, all I really care about is this something that is going to be, am I doing something that's going to make something a little bit better than when I found it?
1: Yes, sir.
2: That's what I'm looking for. Just make something, just leave something a little better than how you found it, you know? And so I thought, okay, it's time for this one. Cause this is a fun little song. It's kind of a kick in the butt. And, we kind of need more of that right now because there's so much stuff out there that is just like trying to tear away at our souls. And, I have to work. I don't know how many other people do. I'm sure it's a lot more than I would even recognize, but I have to work really hard to tear myself away and ignore a lot of that stuff because I know that if I follow the money, it's all about somebody trying to sensationalize life and
1: call me
2: on its own. So
1: call me, we'll fix that, Bubba.
2: Yeah. So
0: you did an album, I think it was an album a while back, a few years ago, Luckenbach.
2: Yes.
0: You got a lot of play on a couple radio stations that I was involved with at the time. Played a lot of those cuts off of that one. The title cut? Did you not have a song called Luckenbach?
2: Yeah. What happened was, you know, I was doing a show and my wife, who was I was dating her at the time. I brought her here to Texas. She'd never been to Texas. She's from Ohio. And she was living in Nashville running a boot store there. And I said, come on, let's look at how you go down to Texas with me. I'm doing a couple shows down here in San Antonio. So she came with me and we had a day off. And I said, hey, you want to go out to Luckenbach, Texas? She goes, is that a real place? I said, yeah, it's a real place. she goes,
0: it's small, but it's real.
2: It was a really great song. I said, no. So we went out and it was like on a Thursday and there wasn't nothing going on out there. We went out there and she just fell in love with it. So immediately, all of a sudden, I fell in love with the idea of writing a song about how she felt about it and how it became one of our places. Like, this is our thing here, Luckenbach. So I wrote Luckenbach and then all of a sudden, you know, a few years later, it grew into an album of songs that sort of surrounded the idea of getting away from things or doing things that were a little bit different. Or, you know, there's a song on the album called Before Elvis, which is a true story that my uncle who lived with my mother in Memphis, Tennessee. She was working for an insurance company there and their parents were divorced and he wasn't even out of high school. So he moved in with her and started going to school there. And there was a girl that he liked that wasn't going to his school. She was going to a school called Humes High School. Well, that's the school that Elvis Presley was going to. So he just quit going to his and started going to her as well. He got to hang out with Elvis Presley as a kid before any of this stuff ever happened. So he came up with this idea of Before Elvis Was a King. You know, so I said, all right, let's work on him. So it's a true story though. So yeah, Luckenbach was definitely a good, and it did well. That song actually did pretty well on the Texas music charts and everything. And it was pretty much, I would say for my charting records, it was probably more of a breakout than anything. It didn't hit number one or even number 30, or it got into the 40s and it just kind of fell off. But it was enough for me to go, well, maybe there's something here on these music charts where I need to see what else is out there, what we can do. So then I started the progression of saying, okay, these songs, they're getting heard by a lot more people by me doing this. So that was kind of what pushed me towards making more records and putting more singles out and things like that. So if you want to point to a catalyst of that kind of thing, I would say that one song, which is not Luckenbach, Texas. It's just called Luckenbach. That's the one that kind of got my feet wet enough for me to go, okay, this isn't dangerous territory. I think I can do this.
0: Well, you've got one right now as we're getting towards the end of this interview. You've got one right now that I really like. I told you off camera before we got on here, probably my favorite. Yeah. Cats in the Cradle. I love it, but I love it for a different reason. This one here, I like, main reason I like this new one, it's up, it's totally energetic. It's fast paced. It's called High Cost of Low Living. Tell us a little bit about that song. Where did that song come from?
2: Well, this is another one of those things where if you're fortunate enough to hang around somebody that you get along with, writing songs, they actually will come up with some good ideas that you can actually come together on and really write a song, which a lot of people think that it just happens all the time. And I'm here to tell you, no, it don't. As a matter of fact, it's always like a mistake when there's a really great song that two or three people write together. It's a good mistake, but it's always a mistake. This guy was, he's a friend of mine. And he's a music supervisor out in Hollywood now. Actually, he does a lot of film music and stuff like that. His name is Mason Cooper, and Mason and I were writing songs together. I'd known him since I had moved to Nashville, and he was working for Eddie Rabbit's publishing company at the time. And he didn't want to just be a song plugger. He was a musician. So I said, well, I'll write songs with you. He goes, okay. So he had this idea, High Cost of Low Living. He says, what do you think of that? I said, well, I said, Mason, knowing you, I said, you don't know a damn thing about this idea, but I said, I've lived this song. So I said, let's get into it. I'll write it. And I said, you kick it around with me. And I said, we'll see what we come up with. Well, we came up with something that was really a lot of fun, and every line and every lick of the melody was just so much fun. And when we finally got to record it, a friend of ours by the name of Barry Sanders he got together with us, and he was working for a guy named trying to think of the guy's name now. Anyway, they had a production company called Little Javelina. Well,
1: remember that?
2: Yeah, they went to Warren Peterson is his name. They went to the Country Music Hall of Fame and they said, look, you know, you're not really using RCA Studio B. You run people through there, but you know, it's a good recording studio. Why don't you let us come in and do sessions in there? And they said, well, there haven't been any recording sessions in there since, I don't know, 1976 or something. I don't know when they quit doing stuff. So, I think the last person that had recorded in there before they went back in there was Bobby Bear. So they went in there, and that was one of the first songs that they recorded on me at RCA Studio B. There was a guy named Craig Cramp who played the drums, who put tons of energy into this track. And Craig is, at the time, he was vice president, I think, of the Musicians Union. And he was also the guy who played drums on Betty Davis Eyes. So it was Craig in the studio. And it's what a great laid-back guy that he was. We had a guy named Hank Singer come in and play fiddle, and I had a guy named Russ Paul who played a lot of guitars, and I played a lot of guitars. And so the energy that we borrowed from, because you like to borrow energy from really great records and really great players, I said, you know what, I said, let's make this thing sound almost like something Jerry Reed would do. So we kind of went in that direction because I love Jerry Reed.
0: I got that feel,
2: you know. So that's probably Rob, when you hear that record and when you hear that sound, it's probably because there's something in the back of your mind that heard Amos Moses or When You're Hot, You're Hot, when you were a kid.
0: Absolutely,
2: you know.
0: I knew there was something, but now that you the story, that's why I like that story, because now it puts the two and two together.
2: Yep.
1: You had me at Russ Paul. Me and Russ went way back. I had Russ on a ton of my stuff, so he was amazing. You had Russ, and then you know, Brent Mason ascended, but Russ was always in JT Cornfloss. Those guys were the three that I used on a ton of stuff back in the day.
2: Well, the thing I like about Russ is he kind of plays like a hippie rocker, too. I mean, he would be as comfortable on a Byrds record as he would be on a Reba McEntire record. So,
1: yeah.
2: And that's a cool thing. And a lot of musicians that I was able to have on record sessions, I don't know. They're kind of like hippies, you know. We use Dan Dugmore on a lot of stuff. And Dan is from California, and he has all these crazy stories, and he just plays his ass off on steel guitar, you know. Mm-hmm. To tell you the truth, I don't know how it happened, but I've been fortunate enough to work with people that I loved. You know, I loved who they were, and I loved the way that they played, you know. So High Cost of Low Living definitely has a lot of that character in it. And it's funny that we recorded it at RCA Studio B, because that's where Elvis Presley first put down Guitar Man, that was written by Jerry Reed, and they couldn't get the guitar player to play the right thing on it. I don't know if it was James Burton or who it was. So they went out and they found Jerry Reed. He was out on a fishing trip, and they found him and they brought him in. And he looked like holy hell, because he had been fishing. He wasn't cleaned up at all. And Elvis looks at him and says, "This is the guy that wrote this?" I said, "Yeah, that's him." And in two takes, they had the record. So RCA Studio B still got a lot of vibe in it.
0: Was that piano still there?
2: It is, yes.
0: That was a big thing. I took a tour of that studio in 1985, and they were like, I sat at the piano, and I thought I was somebody, because I was sitting at this piano where Elvis had been and recorded a lot of his music and stuff. High Cost of Low Living, Randy Seymour. Uncle Rhino, you got anything you want to add before we let him go?
1: Man, Randy and I have shared a lot of the same pavement. And I'm proud to have him on here with us. You make us better by being here, buddy. And I would love to formally say welcome to the tribe, big dog.
2: Thank you. I truly have felt welcome. And I'll tell you what, it's great to kind of be able to sit down and powwow with a like minds that I feel the soul in it. So both of you boys got some serious soul in your rhythm and rhythm in your soul. So I appreciate being able to hang with you.
1: We're going to have you every 90 days if you can fit us in. Every 90 days we like to bring you back. We do the updates. We talk about shows. We further reinforce your presence in the tribe. The new ones get to know you. The vets get to reestablish the connection. This is the one thing that as many flags but it's one tribe.
2: Cool. Well, hell, I'll come back in 90 seconds if you want.
1: Come on, my
0: man. Let me stop the video and start it over again. No, I'll get with Jenny, and we'll get you back on here in about 90 days. Randy, thank you so much for being here with us today, brother.
2: Thank you. Thank you for your time, fellas.
0: High cost of low living right here, Mr. Randy C. Moore. That is not S-E-Y-M-O-U-R. It is the letter C and Moore, M-O-O-R-E. Look him up on his social media, folks. Love this guy right here. Let's listen to that song right now.

0: That is going to wrap up the show. Randy Seymour, High Cost of Low Living. Thank you for hanging out with us, Randy. And I want to thank Megan Irby for hanging out with us in hour number one. I hope y'all enjoyed the show. Catch us again next time. We will have more music and interviews. Until then, y'all have a great week. Take care of yourself. Take care of each other. Bye-bye, everybody. Rob out.
1: Thanks for listening. We hope you enjoyed the show.

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6: You set the scene. 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Meanwhile, the Starman's going mobile with the spirits in the night to lay me down a spoonful. Do you know what I mean?
8: What?
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1: And the love we're spreading on this Flower Power Hour includes the band Love.
0: Arthur Lee and Love kicked off the hour with a tune called Sign DC, and they followed that with She Comes in Colors.
1: That song was quite possibly the inspiration for the Stones' tune, She's a Rainbow.
0: Critics have praised that song as being sublime and a timeless jewel.
1: Love was a psychedelic rock band from L.A. They were a mixture of strings, horns, and guitars, led by Arthur Lee.
0: He was a strange dude.
1: Yeah.
0: He was sentenced to 12 years in jail in 1995 for shooting at a neighbor.
1: That guy was pissed off at Lee for blasting loud music from his stereo.
0: He served 5.5 years in prison, but when he was released, he got his conviction reversed. He passed away in 2006.
1: Here's a love tune written by rhythm guitarist Brian McLean. It's on the album De Capo, 1966. Orange Skies.
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1: Springsteen there with Spirits in the Night,
0: aka the Ballad of Crazy Janie and her Mission Man. They're back in the alley trading hands, whatever the heck that means.
2: Now, I won't say that I understand everything, but it was certainly different.
1: Also The Who, Goin' Mobile, and David Bowie asking for the Starman to drop by and say hi.
3: Thank you.
0: There's a Starman waiting in the sky. He'd like to come and meet us, but he thinks he'd blow our minds.
1: And he's probably right to think that, because there's a whole lot of crazy folks out there these days.
0: We also tribute you to the love tune Orange Skies.
1: And we'll bring him back for my long, deep closer in just a bit.
4: But first, I'm going to tear through a wall and flex my nipple.
5: The real you is not a puppet which life pushes around. The real deep down you is the whole universe.
6: Meanwhile, near Hawaii, a dolphin jumped a massive 15 feet above the ocean and drew comparisons to Michael Jordan. Wow, Michael Jordan. Michael, how do you feel about being compared to that dolphin? Meanwhile, there's a hot new fitness trend among women, sword yoga. The workout is a fusion of Tai Chi, Kung Fu, a touch of intuitive movement, and slow breathing paired with vinyasa yoga. It's basically the espresso martini of exercise, a confusing combination of things that make you both want to fight and sleep.
5: Is the whole universe.

0: I can dig it.
1: You've got flower power. I'll wear a.
2: Bring it on!

Scarlett Rivera here, violinist from Bob Dylan's Rolling Thunder Review, and this is the Flower Power Hour, asking you to pray for peace.

0: About a spoonful.
1: Yeah, Willie Dixon wrote that. The first recording was done by Howlin' Wolf, and you heard it right there.
0: And it has since been recorded by everybody and his brother.
1: Yeah, what's your favorite, honey?
0: Probably Cream from Wheels of Fire.
1: Yeah, me too. But I do love that Howlin' Wolf version.
0: We also brought out The Dead, a tune called To Lay Me Down.
1: And Lee Michaels kicked off the set, Do You Know What I Mean?
2: Yeah, man.
0: And now, for my long, deep closer, we return to the band we've been featuring this hour, Love.
1: Their style was sometimes called garage rock, or folk rock, or psychedelic rock. In recent years, they've toured under the name The Love Band, or Love Revisited, with guitar player Johnny Eccles as the only original member.
0: We'll hear You Set the Scene, written and sung by Arthur Lee. In this song, Lee says the only thing he can do is live each day with a smile while people around him ask why.
1: Turn this tune all the way up. Turn all your screens off. Close your eyes and just let it sink in. It's that good.
0: And we'll hear it right after these words from Helen Keller.
1: The highest result of education is tolerance. Peace.

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8: And look at this one. This is us back when we first met. Remember? We were going to California, and I got you pictured here wearing your Jake's tie-dye tank top with the peace symbol and the peace train on it. And look at me. I'm all dazed and confused. You were singing, "Babe, I'm Gonna Leave You." 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I thought you wanted to be free of me and my jingo ways. But then you looked up at me in the sunlight and said, "You can count on me, babe." 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

0: guys ever take drugs and they kick in at the wrong time?
1: Yeah.
2: Yeah.
0: I had some acid on a day off in Pittsburgh. I was like, oh, I'll take this acid. I'll go to the Andy Warhol Museum. That'll be a fun Pittsburgh. I was like, oh, I'll take this acid. I'll go to the Andy Warhol Museum. That'll be a fun day off. I took the acid. I took the bus down to the Andy Warhol Museum. Walked

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1: Dave Cousins of Straub's on the line with us, and from No Madness, 1975, To Be Free is just an outstanding song. Would you tell us about how To Be Free came to be created, Dave?
2: You know, all of my songs are essentially autobiographical or something I've experienced in my lifetime. And an invitation came, a wedding invitation, and it had a little gilt band down the outside of it, but you're invited to attend this wedding. And I just sat there, 10 o'clock in the morning, with that invitation in front of me, got a piece of paper and a pen and looked at that invitation. And I just opened my mind up and out came the words of the song. The gilt-edged invitation came, I said, what can this mean? Attend the coronation of the first guest of the Queen and sit upon the right hand of the Prince's Majesty.

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0: To Be Free is from their album No Madness.
1: Some very trippy lyrics from Dave Cousins.
0: Roger McGuinn and the Birds kicked the hour off. Change Is Now.
1: Chris Hillman co-wrote that with Roger, a song all about the seize the day philosophy.
0: Yeah, dig the now, because change is the only constant.
1: And we're featuring Page, Plant, Bonham, and Jones this hour, primarily from their debut album.
0: Led Zeppelin gave us Dazed and Confused at the top.
1: John Paul Jones did that cool, slow descending bass line.
0: And Jimmy Page used a violin bow on his guitar.
1: Originally written and recorded by American folk singer Jake Holmes in 67.
0: And adapted by Page during his time with the Yardbirds.
1: The debut album was recorded in 68 at Olympic Studios in London, just after Zeppelin was formed.
0: Yeah, they didn't even have a recording contract yet, so Page and manager Peter Grant paid for the session.
1: And it took just 36 hours in the studio to record the whole thing.
0: Incredible.

0: that very moment in another part of town.
1: President of the United States has been raging at the pontiff ever since Leo brazenly pointed out war is bad.
2: It is a very well-settled matter of Christian theology. There's something called the just war doctrine.
1: Correcting the Pope on Catholic theology is a little like going

0: This just in.
1: A just war is a Catholic doctrine, and there are many criteria, including it must be in self-defense once all peace efforts have failed. Only then can the war be said to have just cause.

I went to the Grateful Dead festival, which is my speed. Old hippies. That's my speed. I like going to a music festival where I'm offered both acid and antacid. That's like really my, I'm like, I'm good with the LSD, but let's talk about those Tums. I had a margarita with lunch and it's repeating a little bit.

0: And remember, flower power backwards is Rewop Rewolf.
1: Write that down. There'll be a test later.
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2: Plus this hour's peace offerings from Willie Dixon and 10,000 Maniacs.
1: Willie Dixon used a shuffle rhythm, a female chorus, and a horn section to deliver a message about the global need for peace.
2: And the Maniacs did a nice cover of Cat Stevens' Peace Train.
1: And we're saluting Zeppelin this hour. Babe, I'm Gonna Leave You is a cover of a folk song written by Ann Breeden in the late 50s.
2: The Flower Power Hour salutes the winner of the 1959 Nobel Peace Prize, Philip Noel Baker.
1: In 1907, he took part in an international peace conference in The Hague.
2: But the great powers refused to enter into any agreements about disarmament.
1: And then World War I broke out. Noel Baker was convinced the armaments industry was responsible.
2: And so the struggle for disarmament became his passion for the rest of his life.
3: Give peace and reasonable opportunity! Write that down.
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5: 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But it comes back like 30 seconds later, you're like, oh, more weed, alright! And then it would come back like 3, 4, 5 times. By the end, I'm like, I don't know why we're still doing this. And eventually the guy on the other side of the circle would be like, nah, I'm good. And I'm like, I didn't know we could do that.
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4: 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And that sound you hear is a million Americans saying, well, I've already had 50 good years of remembering what year it is. Meanwhile, thanks to cleaner conditions, the New York City government says you can eat fish caught in the Hudson River for the first time in 50 years.

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4: But it comes back like 30 seconds later. You're like, oh, more weed, all right!
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0: Friday morning. Good morning, Manchester. Yes, another week has gone by. Morning show coming your way. 95.3 FM WMNH. Good morning. Good day yesterday. We'll talk about that in a second. Right now, we got some beautiful weather out there, beautiful sunshine. Yeah, pretty nice out there.
1: Oh, beautiful out. A little chilly when I woke up, though, out there at Campland.
0: Yeah, what was the temp?
1: It was like 50.
0: 50 degrees.
1: But it was nice.
0: I'm trying to get the temperature here, but
1: the Doppler isn't working for you right now.
0: Well, you know, it happens.
1: Yeah, what are you going to do?
0: It's all right. It's Friday morning. We have 63 degrees in downtown Manchester right now. It is a beautiful sunshine. Looks like it's going to be a beautiful day. High. What are we going to get in the lower 80s today? It doesn't get better than this, huh, Buzz?
2: No, it's beautiful.
0: I mean, this is it.
2: Love it.
0: I mean, this is...
2: Love it.
0: The 10 days a year we get this kind of great weather. Perfect weather is
2: you don't get many of them.
0: That's right. So there is a lot going on in town today. We'll try to cover that for you this morning. I do want to start with the they're having the big event over in the park starting the the market days, right? Friday, August 14th. That's today, right?
1: It is.
2: Correct.
0: Yeah. Veterans Memorial Park, 10 a.m. to 7 p.m. I'm glad they're utilizing that park, man, because that's a beautiful park.
2: I walked around it last night.
0: Did you?
2: Yeah. I took a stroll around, and actually I was walking around with the director of park.
0: Really?
2: You know, yeah. I went over to the Levitt series for a little bit.
0: Okay, how'd that
2: you
0: go?
2: You know, the crowds is kind of sparse right now.
0: We got to get them out
2: I
0: there,
2: think,
0: man.
2: I think that, but, you know, I think the people that are running it are really, really good, and they know what they're doing.
0: They are professional.
2: They're professional, for sure.
0: I mean, the sound,
2: yeah.
0: Everything.
2: Yeah, they are pros. And I think they realize that when you come to a new town like this at the beginning,
0: right,
2: it's going to be a little bit slower. And I think the word is out. I think it's just getting people to understand.
0: Well, it goes through this. When's the last one? At the end of the summer, right?
2: Yeah. I think they have 8.
0: Okay,
2: so there was 8 weeks.
0: Yeah, but, so we're only in the middle of it. So we have like 4 weeks to go, or whatever it is. But
2: not to get political about it, but like, you know, when people are given a negative narrative about downtown, we've talked about it before, about people saying that, you know, I'm afraid to go downtown.
0: Yeah.
2: Like you say, it's a ridiculous statement. It's stupid.
0: It really is.
2: I mean, the place is beautiful. Go look at the new, I mean, there's a brand new... a memorial on the Central Street side.
0: I don't know why. I just don't get it. I mean,
2: I don't either. I think people are finally getting sick of that stuff.
0: I'll tell you what. I'm not probably the bravest person in the world, but I'll tell you, I had never been afraid to be downtown.
2: I walked down there all the time.
0: When we started the show, I would get up. I mean, it was in the winter especially. I'd park at the parking garage, walk down dark Concord Street where, you know, pretty much anybody can get you. And all those years, not one problem ever.
2: Listen, I've been out there at 2 o'clock in the morning many, many, many, many times.
0: Yeah.
2: Overnight. Ask Scott Robinson. He's out there overnight all the time. I mean,
0: I don't know.
2: There are problems everywhere, okay? There are issues everywhere. You don't have to go on whatever stupid show that you have and go on and say, you know, how bad the city is and how bad the downtown. That doesn't help things, is what all I'm saying.
0: Right.
2: Well, it doesn't help. So, you know, you want to help the city, then, you know, promote the program.
1: Yeah. You know? Not only that, but I think, too, if more good people take over downtown, then the small group of bad people aren't going to want to be down there anymore.
2: Yeah, there's...
1: Small group of bad people aren't going to...

0: will be apartments. We right. would have told them they're yeah,
1: you're out of your mind.
0: You're crazy. Go jump off the top. Yeah. Of, you know what I mean?
1: You jump off the top of the plaza.
0: But, you know, the times have changed. I mean, it's just.
1: I don't know. As far as downtown goes, I mean, I grew up, what, 3-4 blocks up the road, up right. by Amherst Street, right by right. Central. And, you know, we trickled downtown at a very young age. And,
0: yeah.
1: You know, a young age that today, if a young kid was out on Elm Street, you would get stopped. You know what I mean?
0: Yes.
2: Your parents would be charged.
1: Yeah, yeah, we were under 10. You know, and, you know, we were right there. But I mean,
0: absolutely, 100% under 10.
1: You know,
0: down there.
1: Easy.
0: Yeah. By myself.
2: Yeah.
0: Yeah. Or with, you know, with your buddy, yeah. you know.
1: Sometimes you wouldn't want, you know, someone of your parents' friends. My, yeah, you saw Peter down there on Webster Street, right?
0: Yeah. Yeah.
2: Hey, he's on Elm.
0: How far did you go? I told you only yeah, to go this
1: not
0: far.
1: Not to cross Bridge Street.
0: Yeah. I would get the report because my grandmother would rat on me.
1: Yeah.
0: You know, because I, you know, I'm supposed to go over there in between the hours of the boys' clubs being closed. And I'd go maybe once a week. The rest of the time, I'd be all over the place down there.
1: Right.
0: Yeah.
1: Yeah. I don't know why anyone would want to, especially someone that grew up here and have seen the ups and downs the city has had over, you know, whatever, yeah. 40, 50 years, you know, to you know, put it down or shame it or whatever is not a
2: try to
1: not a good look, man.
2: Well, it's trying to push this like narrative, like it's like, you know, this war zone down there.
1: This
2: well,
1: is a great.
2: And there's nothing close to it. It's beautiful. We were down there Friday night, right?
1: Yeah, last Friday movie. Night.
2: And
1: we had a blast.
2: I mean, even one of the officers said, you know, there's not
1: yeah.
2: anything. It's
0: look, people do different things no matter what. And you're, right. you're like, and but what ends up happening is, and it's social media too, right?
2: That's what it is.
0: These guys, you know, they take pictures of the homeless, right?
1: Which I find strangely weird.
0: Really weird. I mean, seriously.
2: Why are you taking a picture of someone like, with their pants down?
0: Like, seriously, okay?
1: It's
0: a strange, strange thing.
1: It
0: you
1: sure
0: know,
1: is.
0: Like, you know, check yourself if you're doing that. But whatever.
2: Yeah.
0: But and then they post them online, right? And then in every world and every city and everything, you're going to have leaders and you're going to have followers. And people, there's a lot of followers out there.
1: Sure.
0: There's more followers than there are leaders. And people follow this stuff, and, you know, they don't know, they don't have their own mind to, like, make their own opinion or do something to help, God forbid, right? And instead, you know, they follow it and say, oh, look at this. And
1: yeah, but
0: then the
1: small
0: comments start, and then it's all, you know,
1: yeah.
0: negative narrative. But, you know, this is a positive thing, man.
1: No,
0: you know,
1: absolutely.
0: We got to get people out there and, like,
1: The city is the yeah. city is positive. It is. And I mean, I'm looking at it right now with this great camera from the Brady Sullivan Tower, the North Tower on kind of like Northern Elm Street, not quite North Elm.
0: Yeah.
1: But yeah.
0: You want to see something positive? Go to Victory Park. Was it? Is it this weekend? The
2: is it the Celebrate
0: Ed? Is it yeah. this weekend coming up?
1: No.
0: Or is it the following
1: This
0: weekend?
1: Is the We Are One Festival is on Saturday.
0: Right. Okay.
2: Oh, that's a good one, too.
1: That's a great
0: right,
1: one.
0: That is. I've been to that one. The Celebrate Ed, man, we'll talk about that, I'm sure, next week. Maybe
1: yeah.
0: even have somebody in.
1: Yeah.
0: That thing, I went last year for the really first time to really walk through it. It's unbelievable.
1: Yeah.
0: And
1: I
0: heard.
1: It's bigger every year.
0: I heard this year they have 29 barbers signed up.
1: Really?
0: To do free haircuts. Because last year, I went by and I'm looking at the haircuts and I'm
1: yeah.
0: like,
1: you're going to get a haircut? You don't really need
0: for
1: one.
0: It's for the kids.
1: Oh.
0: I definitely need
1: oh,
0: one.
1: So I shouldn't get in line?
0: Well, Peter, you could tell him you're
2: full.
1: Can't imagine that.
0: You're going to Hillside.
1: Can't
0: you know,
1: imagine
0: bring,
1: that.
0: You know, go get a free backpack first. Grab the backpack and then go in line. But imagine that for the family. What a job they've done with that. It's mm-hmm. unbelievable. And it's not just that. They have everything. Backpacks. They have, you know, the boys club is there, other after school programs are there, and they
2: sports
0: have multilingual people there so they can, you know, speak to the parent. It's unbelievable.
2: They're doing for those kids is, I mean, you know, I think we all know in this room how great it was that first day of school with your new fresh clothes on and
0: and
2: the kids, and you feel good about yourself. You're giving these kids like the
0: of
2: confidence
0: course.
2: And a little like boost, like, hey, everything's gonna

0: be cool.
1: And plus, Matt, they need it. You know? I mean, they, you know, these families are just starting out here, some of them. And, you know, they need some help. And, you know, it's I don't know. It's just, to me, it's forward thinking by them. I think it's an awesome job.
2: People can be afraid all they want. Just, you know, go be afraid. And
1: stay in your house.
2: And take pictures of, I don't know.
0: Well,
2: I
0: mean, that's the other thing that kind of contradicts that whole thing.
2: It's weird. It's voyeurism. Well,
0: not only that, right?
2: It's weird.
0: You say it's dangerous and you're afraid of these people and blah, blah, blah. I don't know about you, but I don't meet many people that are going to go up to someone, take a picture of them if they're afraid of them.
2: Yeah, if they're taking the picture. Well, people send pictures.
1: They're not brave enough for that, Matt. They do it from their cars.
0: I'm just saying.
1: You got to have confidence. Everybody's different, and you don't know what's going on with a person. Yeah, so it's like, you know, when I worked for parking after I retired for 2 years, I went through every parking lot in the downtown, in the mill yard, every day in the morning. And I met a lot of these homeless individuals, and, you know, they knew me by name, and I knew them. And just like Bill was doing, right?
2: Yeah.
1: And they have different stories, and it's you know, there's nobody going to jump you, you know? It's like,
0: they're not.
1: Go easy.
0: Right.
1: Go to Boston if, you know, I mean, not even in Boston. Are you afraid to go to Boston?
2: No, I'm not afraid to go to Boston either.
1: So it's like, okay, we're not Boston.
2: We're a city.
1: We're not New York City. We're, you know, Manchester.
0: And this is the thing.
2: This isn't Walnut Grove.
0: When I worked in Boston for a couple of years with my little brother, and their warehouse is right off what they call that, the mass and cast, what they call it, methadone mile.
1: Yeah.
2: All right.
0: You want to see craziness?
1: Yeah.
0: No. Go down
1: That's a different story, Matt. That's you know,
0: but that's
1: drug addiction and like.
0: Well, that's what, yeah, that's what, we have a smaller scale, but like, if you want to see how bad it really is in other places.
2: Oh, it's
0: sad.
1: Yeah.
2: Yeah.
1: Go out west, buddy.
0: Oh, yeah.
2: Yeah. We watch that channel. Remember the YouTube of that?
0: Oh, that's in Philly, right?
2: Yeah.
1: Yes, we have an issue, but yes, there are people in there doing some positive things, and there's people that are doing negative things. Just do the positive thing, man. Spend your time doing better things. Maybe someday.
2: Or something, yeah.
0: Try
1: maybe
0: to help some, people.
1: Maybe someday we'll outnumber those people and just get rid of them altogether.
2: Wow.
0: No, that would be a...
1: You know,
2: well, it's just like, don't you find it? Yeah, I mean, I find it
1: annoying after a while. It's not, I don't even get mad anymore.
2: I don't pay attention.
1: I try not to, but you know me, I gotta get my, yeah, I want to get in there and.
2: Well, you want to get physical?
1: Not physical, no.
2: A charity boxing match, maybe?
1: Those days are over.
0: That would be funny.
2: A charity boxing match.
1: Oh, I would do that in a second.
0: You hear him just get excited? Me?
1: Sign me up.
0: Yeah. He starts training now.
2: Right. Charity boxing.
1: I wouldn't have to train too much.
0: We'll close down Elm Street.
1: Yeah.
2: We'll do it right at the Elm Street, right in front of City Hall.
1: Yeah.
2: That'd be a great backdrop. We'll just shut down Hanover. We'll shut down Elm. Put the ring out there for some celebrity.
1: Charity boxing match. Let's go.
0: That'd be great.
1: I'm in. Sign me up.
2: Yeah. All right. Well, I'm sorry.
1: I want some headgear, though, because, you know. In case they get a lucky shot in.
2: Right.
1: I don't want to be brain damaged.
0: Well, I mean, it wouldn't be hard. It is a big target.
1: That is true. Yeah.
2: Okay.
1: Me against Will. He'd kill me, though. He's too, he's too young. And he's like, he's got that low center of gravity. Probably give me like a body blow or something.
0: Start just getting your kidney shot.
1: Yeah. I'd be probably down and out in one round with him.
2: All right, I gotta say, I apologize to the Facebook livers. We were, I didn't click it till about 5 minutes ago.
1: Oh well,
2: so sorry. Good morning to everyone in there.
1: Hi, everybody.
2: Yeah, Mike Pelopita, good morning to you. We enjoy your this gift is a heartfelt gift from Mike Pelopita. These boards.
0: They are nice.
1: Yeah.
2: No, they're awesome. They're the best ones here.
0: I don't know about that.
2: No, they are. He goes, he made sure they were better than yours.
1: Matt's got stickers on his, though.
2: Yeah, but he puts his own stickers on. He makes it his own.
0: Yeah. What's wrong with that? Mine's customizable.
1: Yeah.
2: So we went golfing yesterday.
1: Say what?
0: Awesome.
2: Yeah.
1: Mini golfing?
2: 18. Mini golfing. 18 at Chuckster's.
1: You checked that place out?
2: Yeah, we
0: did. That's awesome.
2: Yeah.
1: Who won?
2: Well, I mean, I hate to, you know me.
1: You lost, man?
0: Oh, yeah.
1: Okay.
2: I was hitting putts, man, yesterday.
1: Yeah?
2: I was.
1: Any hole in one?
2: Laser focused.
1: Was there any hole in ones? Or is this a place you can't get a hole in one?
2: Very close. You can get a hole in one there.
1: Yeah.
0: I came close on one. It did a bounce.
2: Yeah, I hit the hole and it bounced and bounced out or whatever. Okay. Not bounced out, but.
0: Yeah, bounced out.
2: Yeah, bounced out. See?
1: Oh, okay. Almost. Did it hit the bottom of the cup, Matt?
0: Yeah.
1: Well, that's a hole in one then.
0: No.
1: Not in mini golf.
0: We don't know.
2: Well, no,
0: mini
2: it
0: golf.
2: Did. I think it did a little.
0: No, you hit too. It went. Because it bounced right out.
1: Did it do like the toilet bowl thing, like go around?
0: Not really. Kind of bounced down, bounced up.
2: Are you saying that they gypped me from a hole in one?
1: Maybe.
0: Then I got gypped too.
1: That bottom cup is too hard. It's bouncing out.
2: Yeah, I don't know. We had a great time. It was friendly, competitive.
0: Yeah, that's it. It was just fun.
2: It was a lot of fun.
0: Joking around.
2: You know, but I mean, I took it serious though. I think we all took it. When you got up to the ball, you were taking it serious.
1: So you had like a foursome going on?
0: Oh, yeah.
1: Oh, okay.
0: It was so much fun. Now I know the course, too. So.
1: Yeah.
2: But we're going to do, because we didn't do, there's two courses there.
0: Yeah.
1: Is this going to graduate to real golf?
0: You know.
1: Is this what's going to happen?
0: This is more size
2: real golf
0: for me.
2: Before.
0: It's mini. So it like fits my.
1: That doesn't matter what size you are. You can play golf.
0: Listen, man, I have enough time focusing through 18 holes of mini golf. Going through golf would be.
3: I was in a foursome.
1: Yeah. Would you swing and miss, Matt?
0: No.
1: Like if you were not on a putter. I'm saying on a drive.
0: Would you be able to swing and miss? I can drive a golf ball.
1: But have you swung and missed?
0: Oh, who hasn't?
1: Yeah. Right.
2: Yeah.
1: It hurts.
0: Yeah, a lot.
2: Yeah. Yeah,
1: everybody's done it.
2: We were sore after playing candlepin bowling. Can you imagine 18 holes of regular golf?
0: Well, that's why you only do nine.
1: Is Manchester Neal recovered from his bowling?
2: Yeah, I think we all. It all took us 2.5 days to feel normal again.
0: I got to give it to Chucksters out there in Hooksett. First time I've been there.
1: I didn't even know it existed.
0: Dude,
1: so
0: that little course. Good deal. It's fun because it's not like old mini golf where you got to get it through the sail ship and the windmill.
2: No, it's pretty neat. I enjoyed it.
0: Yeah, it was really cool. Like that one with the three holes where you had to get it.
2: No, we're on to, we're going to go back to Chuckster's eventually because it does close. It's seasonal, right? I believe. But we got to hit a couple more. We got to hit Mel's.
0: Yep.
2: I haven't been there in years.
1: Me neither.
2: There's two courses there too.
0: Then we got to hit the Chucksters out in Chichester.
2: I don't know if we're going to get to that one.
0: Dude, that one is
2: I'm
0: crazy.
2: Just saying, I don't know if we're going to get to that one.
1: You guys are going to do the tour of the mini golf places.
0: Me and Manchester Neal were talking about that yesterday and having the mini golf tour. The PMGA.
1: The mini golf tour.
2: Yeah, the mini golf tour. And
0: the professional.
1: Did you bring your own putter?
0: No.
1: Oh.
2: Okay. No, but Matt
1: you using a little plastic putter?
0: But I did get a floating ball with Bart and Lisa Simpson.
1: Okay.
2: I went off the course and went into the water, but the water took me right down to the hole.
1: Okay. What color ball did you pick, Bart?
0: I got yellow. Like I said, I bought my own.
2: He bought his own ball, his own floating ball.
1: Okay.
2: I used a fluorescent orange golf ball.
1: Okay. All right.
2: I did. And then Sweat Green. Neil had green.
0: Yep.
1: Of course he did.
2: Yeah, he had green, and Kevin had purple. So, yeah.
0: It was just, in that place, they have little caves and stuff you walk through. And
2: it was a good time. Nice breeze on Hackett Hill.
0: Nice breeze on the course.
2: Nice breeze coming down Hackett. It's the other side of Hackett Hill, too.
0: And they had one where you jumped a little river, well, like a little stream, through a waterfall.
2: That's true. That is true.
1: No kidding. That's cool.
0: That was the coolest one, I think.
1: Yeah, that is cool.
2: Well, you have Mel's. Where's the other place? Because they don't have the place in Hooksett anymore.
0: No, Legend.
1: Yeah, Legend. Yeah,
2: which is too bad.
1: That was a decent driving range there too.
0: Well, that was the first around here, the like new style mini golf that isn't like themed with.
2: Yeah.
1: So this place Pirates. You went to, they got it. Do they have a little restaurant there too?
0: They have a little snack bar, like
1: a little snack bar-ish type thing. Yeah. Hot dogs and
2: I don't know. I was all too excited just because I was actually doing something.
0: They had lunch. They had lemonade. They definitely had lemonade. They definitely had ice cream.
1: Yeah.
2: They had, yeah.
1: So you guys are doing. You guys have solo cups out there?
0: No.
2: Well, Matt brought some a little drink for himself.
0: I bought a lemonade. It was Thursday.
1: Lemonade and, he brought a little
0: bought
1: a drink for himself. In his pocket.
2: Bought a drink for himself. He had extra money yesterday.
1: Okay.
2: Why, Matt? Why did you have extra money for a lemonade?
0: Peter took me to mini golf. He treated me to a mini golf round.
1: Okay.
2: There you go.
0: Very nice of
1: you. You said, I was going to spend this much on mini golf, so I got to spend it. Little kid.
0: Yeah. Well,
2: he's only thinking of himself.
0: I had $11. Nobody else said they wanted.
2: Are we expecting anyone today?
1: Is
2: that Nate?
1: I thought that was your job.
2: Man, make sure.
1: That's got to be Nate.
2: I mean,
1: who else?
2: I was glad it was Friday. I'm like, okay, I'll catch up with everything this weekend. I don't think we have anybody.
1: Forgot about
2: it. Did we tell someone to come in on Friday?
1: Not that I remember.
2: I
1: don't know.
2: Is this Eric Lesniak?
1: Maybe.
2: It could be. I wonder.
1: Yeah.
2: Oh, he's talking to somebody.
1: Yeah. I don't know.
2: I don't know either.
1: I can't decipher. I can hardly understand that when he's in here.
2: Someone to help me, yeah.
1: Never mind when he's in here.
2: I gotta remember these things. Maybe someone's just dropping off food.
1: Maybe.
2: Okay. Oh, Matt said
1: it. Yeah, there's a conversation back and forth for sure.
2: I hope it's someone good. I hope it's not. I hope it's not bad.
1: What would be bad?
2: I don't know. What could it be? What could it be, and who could it be? I mean,
1: so exciting.
2: Oh, maybe it's. Did they leave?
1: Well, the door shut. I would assume
2: Matt got kidnapped.
1: Possibly. Ransom.
2: All right. All right. Okay, Matt, you got to tell you what happened.
0: The security guard across the way said you know him.
2: Oh.
1: Okay.
2: Yeah, did he go back to work?
0: Yeah, he gave you a couple of it.
2: Oh, nice. Thank you.
0: That was odd.
2: Yeah. He's a nice guy.
0: He's super nice.
2: I told you, he's kind of like...
1: Oh, you just talk to the guy outside sometimes?
2: Yeah.
0: He wanted Peter to come out. He's on the air.
2: He's Latino, I think.
1: The parking garage guy?
2: Is he Latino or is he Spanish?
0: I don't know. I think.
1: See? You met a guy, right? Just went outside, downtown. Oh, my God. He's a guy. You talked to him.
2: Doesn't know speak a lot of,
1: That's okay.
2: Oh, my God. Talked to him for 15 minutes. I'm going to tell you about people that speak different languages. This is a great story, too. I once got to go to a Bruins playoff game against the Canadiens. Okay, and this is going back, within the past 20 years. But maybe 20 years ago. Or whatever it was. I was with my friend John Daly, and the tickets were great, but we were on the Montreal side.
1: Oh, okay.
2: So we're sitting there, and there was a woman that was there from Boston. And she was with her dad, who was from Montreal, and his name was Rene, right?
1: Of course.
2: Didn't speak a speck of English, except, all those swear words that we know. I had the best time with this guy. We were laughing. Oh, my God. And he was, I'm going to say he's probably no longer with us.
1: Yeah.
2: But I love that.
1: A little French-Canadian accent.
0: That's so true. Like, my dad had a bunch of friends like that worked in Anheuser-Busch from Canada.
2: Yeah.
0: And the first thing they learn is English is swears.
1: Yeah.
0: So they just, every other word.
1: Yeah, it's kind of like.
2: Did he want to come in and be on the show?
0: No. He just wanted to give you those. He said you'd like them.
2: Little cigars or whatever. I don't know. Yeah.
1: Cool. Maybe.
2: That's a nice thought, though. That's maybe. Hey.
1: It's the thought that counts.
2: Yeah. I don't know if, I know he's looking out for me.
1: Sure. There you go.
2: Oh, man.
1: get the security guard on your side.
0: That's a good thing to have.
2: Yeah, he kind of reminds me of, in such a good way, Guillermo from the Jimmy Kimmel.
0: That's exactly what I thought.
1: That guy's funny.
2: I mean, this guy is, he's one of the nicest guys you would meet.
1: Yeah, cool.
0: You can tell just by, excited, too. I don't know why. I like people like that like are excited about life.
2: Are friendly, yeah.
0: And just kind of like happy and getting stuff done.
1: Yeah. Cool, man.
2: Yeah, no kidding. All right, we have Nate Graziano coming up. We didn't even know what was going on. Me and Buzz were trying to think
0: trying to figure it out.
2: Remember that time someone came in and we're like, oh, I didn't know.
1: It morphed it morphed into you getting kidnapped, by the way, Matt. We thought maybe you were getting
0: kidnapped. I could hear you.
1: That's right, I forgot.
2: Yeah. So let's see. On Saturday, the We Are One Festival, I believe, is going on. If you've never been to this, come on downtown. And this is something that's great. You know, experience different cultures, different foods. I mean, if you like to try different foods, come on down.
1: Yeah.
2: I mean, there's so much of it.
1: You can smell it in there. Because I walked through last year, oh, my God. Yeah.
0: All of course, Buzz wants to try.
1: Obviously, nothing I tried, but... the smells are great, and the people are enjoying it, you know.
2: And I think over the weekend, for all you Jimmy Buffett fans, there's a Jimmy Buffett show going on at the Palace.
1: Oh.
2: I think a tribute show or something like that.
1: Yeah, okay. Okay.
2: Is that what's going on, Matt?
1: I don't know. I thought there was a Rush one coming up.
2: Man, can you look and see what's going on at the Palace this weekend?
0: I guess so.
2: Just in case I want to get out to the theater.
0: Yeah, sure.
1: But last night there was also the WWE at Snow Arena.
2: Oh, this brings everybody out.
1: So that kind of like was competing with, the concert series too.
2: Sure,
1: I mean.
0: I'm sure those are the same people.
1: maybe. I don't know. Man. Some of them.
2: Don't judge. Yeah. WWE.
0: I'm not judging anybody. Why do you guys act
1: as
0: like
1: Matt
0: I
1: was
0: would
1: in the
0: judge?
1: Front row with his Hulk Hogan doll when he was a kid?
2: Well, Kyle,
0: it's an action figure.
2: I ran into Kyle Heavey yesterday, and he goes, "I'm going." He went up to see if he could get himself a Hogan shirt. Someone must have been selling Hogan shirts somewhere.
1: Really?
2: Do you think?
0: Probably.
2: All those stories of all those wrestlers. I'm talking all of them.
1: Not one good story. Not in the end.
2: Not one good story.
0: They weren't good people?
1: It's not a lifestyle.
2: I didn't say they weren't good people.
1: It's a lifestyle. It is crazy.
2: But it's almost like selling your soul, man, to get to that level.
1: Yeah.
2: All these guys, it's a sad story.
1: There are a few of them that come out of it. Like, look at The Rock. Right?
2: Well, yeah, okay. The Rock.
1: Yeah.
2: Dwayne The Rock Johnson.
1: Yeah.
0: Yeah.
2: I always forget because I wasn't watching wrestling. I mean, I come from the days of Jake the Snake Roberts.
1: All of those guys.
0: I come from Hulkamania.
2: Ravishing Rick Rude. Hulkamania. Yeah, that stuff. Okay. Rowdy Roddy Piper and Piper's Pit. Mean Gene Okerlund talking to, Mr. Wonderful, Paul Orndorff.
1: Those guys were all roiding it up in a big way.
2: Oh, yeah.
1: Roids.
2: You know, USA Network, Gorilla Monsoon and Bobby Heenan would do, the whole weekend wrestling or something like that.
1: Yep.
0: Cage match.
2: Oh, those are great. Yeah. That's where I come from. And then I'm going to say.
0: Superfly Snuka.
2: I'm going to tell you, I started and you slowly follow it in the background, maybe a little bit, because it was fun. It was like it's like a story. A story continues, Ultimate Warrior towards the end, The Undertaker,
0: Mankind,
2: the million, Ted DiBiase. You remember him, millionaire, right? And then, do you remember the Undertaker's manager, Paul Bearer?
1: Yeah.
0: Oh yeah.
1: Mick Foley was in Manchester last week. He lives
0: up north somewhere.
1: He was at that new comic place. I mean, if you're into comics and into that kind of style and those kind of things, that place is wicked popular. You know where that is on on Willow Street.
0: Is that Double Midnight or whatever?
2: Yeah, it's in the factory building.
1: It's in that factory, old factory building where all the apartments are on Willow Street. And
2: not South Willow, man. I'm confused. Willow.
1: And man, that place is like crazy. You know, I when I was doing Uber for a little while, I dropped a few guys off there, and they just tell me what's going on. You know, they have. I don't understand, honestly.
0: The card opening parties.
2: They're busting open cards.
1: But what is the cards again?
0: Pokemon and stuff.
1: It's not Pokemon. It's the other Magic the Gathering.
2: Yeah. Okay. Well, I mean,
1: it's a huge community.
2: Yeah. Yes, it is.
1: Huge. I just don't understand it because I don't know anything about it. I'm not saying
2: do they actually play the games or are they just looking for the cards?
1: I think both. I think the
0: unwrapping things is where they have these huge, like.
2: Oh, no, I get it. Look, it has the red foil frame.
1: Unbelievable.
0: We got the gold phoenix of Partheon.
2: You know, let's take a little break. I want to walk. It's amazing, though, that collecting cards has changed, and it's a big deal now.
3: Yeah. You're listening to Peter White. Call us at 250-6007. It's the morning show.
4: Good morning, Manchester. Here's Peter White.
2: I collected baseball cards growing up.
1: Oh, yeah.
2: And even right up into high school, and I got really into it.
1: I had a bunch.
2: All us kids here in Manchester, anywhere around collector's heaven, right? I mean,
0: that was it.
2: You would go to collect, right? You could get any kind of your favorite sports gear. Now, do you remember all the locations to collector's heaven?
1: The original one was in the Zares.
2: Right? No.
1: Before that, Elm Street on the west side. Elm Street by over where Castro's is, around that block.
2: Well, where Bonfire and Bon Bon.
1: Right. Yes.
2: That was that one.
1: That was the first spot, right?
2: No, believe it or not.
1: Okay. I don't remember the order, I guess.
2: Okay, so on the corner of Hanover Street and Elm Street. That building was made, right, in 1983 or 4, the one, there was a Dunkin' Donuts in it when it first opened up. What was there before, it was in the building that was there before, there was one side was a small, tiny little shop, was Collector's Heaven. It was a small, tiny little, it looked like a gift shop almost.
1: See, I don't think I knew about it until I went to the
2: And Zares, then Interlight Records, remember everyone was wearing painter's caps for a while?
1: Yep.
2: Right? Interlight Records was right on the other side of it.
1: I do remember Interlight Records.
2: So when he had to move across the street, so that's when he got that, went into where Bonton and now Bonfire eventually was. So upstairs at that collector's heaven, you would have all the clothing,
1: jerseys,
2: and sports, and then downstairs was all your cards.
1: Yep.
2: And
1: was that guy into it, huh? Oh my God.
0: And those, he had the best collection of sports jackets.
2: Mr. Grady. And he would help you out.
1: Oh yeah.
2: You know, and then you're right. Then after over there, he went over by the plaza before the arena was built, right?
1: Yes.
2: We call it the Zares Plaza.
1: Yeah. I do anyway.
2: Yes. It was there for years. You know, there was a Caesar's Pizza over there for a little while.
1: There was.
2: Back.
1: Yep.
2: People don't remember that.
1: I do.
2: So.
1: Yeah.
0: No clue.
1: Yeah.
2: Oh, yeah. Long time ago. But so it was there for years and years. And then. Well, obviously, they built the arena, so then, you know where Runner's Alley is? That was their final.
1: That was a pretty big story he had in there. But, what a business he had.
2: Yeah, and a nice guy, nice family.
1: Oh, yeah.
2: You know what I mean? Really.
1: But now, it's the other way. It's not so much the sports cards. The sports cards are kind of like.
2: Baseball is doing these.
1: They have events. They have like.
2: Yes.
1: Like.
2: But they don't flood the market with cards like they used to.
1: Right.
2: And you can instantly open a brand new pack of baseball cards and you can have a $50 card in there.
1: Oh yeah.
2: You know, instantly. It's not something that appreciates. So it's instant, you know.
1: And there are young kids, when I say young kids, like in their 20s, that are doing big business with these things. Like buying and selling these things for major dollars.
2: Oh, yeah.
1: Like,
0: there's a whole store.
1: But we think of it as like, oh, do you have a Honus Wagner or, oh, I have a Ted Williams rookie. No, it's not like that. It's the ones that they get that are like, you know, I don't know, the gold version or whatever.
2: Oh, yeah. Or some of them even have, you know, yeah, the piece of their jersey.
1: Yeah.
2: Those cards with a little, like, it's come a long way.
0: Look at, like, even, like, the Pokemon thing, right?
2: Well, yeah, it took over. That's why we had to move.
0: The old studio is a huge, like, three-room Pokemon store.
2: Oh, yeah. Well, was, absolutely.
0: And it's doing good.
2: Like, it's busy all the time.
0: Yeah.
1: Wow.
2: It's busy all the time.
1: Because, yeah, I mean, just because I don't get it, because it's my generation.
2: I don't get it either.
1: The people, like, there was a group of guys that started to come into Castro's, and they were setting up a table. Sometimes we would have
2: not to play Pokemon.
1: No, to play that Magic the Gathering.
2: And smoke cigars?
1: Yeah.
2: Okay, that's...
1: And, you know, they'd have a sip of whiskey while they're doing it.
2: You know what?
1: But they were really cool, like, kids, you know, younger than my kids, even.
2: They enjoy it, you know what I mean?
1: They love it. And you could tell they're type, you know, like, techie-type kids that, you know, maybe work in a mill yard or,
2: yeah,
1: you know.
2: Still.
1: And, I'm talking to them, I go, look, I don't want you to explain this to me. Like...
0: I don't really care.
1: Just like I'm not going to explain what's going on in this football game to you. Like, but, you know, I want to try to, like, understand, like, the community of it. And they do. They have a community, and it's like, huge. They're buddies. They're getting together. What's wrong with that? There's nothing wrong with that.
2: Yeah.
1: It's different than what I know.
2: Right.
0: You know? What, like, they enjoy. Yeah. I mean.
1: Probably because I can't understand it.
2: We were playing games like Uno.
1: Yeah.
0: And that's you know, these kids have played this their whole lives.
1: Yeah.
2: Yeah.
0: And, you know, at least they're all socializing.
1: Hey, look, I think cribbage is you know, you have to explain cribbage to people sometimes. Like,
2: You play cribbage?
1: Oh, yeah. I've been playing cribbage for years.
2: It's too much.
0: I think they have
2: you play cribbage?
0: No.
2: I've played it before.
1: Strategy is good behind it. It's not like playing poker or anything like that. But it's...
0: One of our sponsors, PCL, has cribbage a couple nights a week.
2: Really?
1: Yeah, cribbage leagues, yeah.
0: Yeah, they
1: have cribbage leagues. And
0: they're huge nights. People really get into it.
2: No, I know. People love it. I
1: there used to be a Castro's. We used to have a little community of guys that played, and now it's kind of turned into darts.
2: Okay, darts.
1: There's big darts. Right. Big dart leagues.
0: What about Pinochle?
2: Well, we haven't done darts yet on our thing yet.
1: No,
0: I can't. Darts.
1: Yeah, well, that's a made. You know, they take it seriously over there.
2: Yeah.
1: They have dart nights and they pick partners. And
2: oh, I know. I've seen the people. They used to have a dart league over at the Pizza Man in Hooksett. And I don't know if they still do, but people would come in with their, like, the guy would be sitting at the bar assembling his dart.
1: Yeah. they have their own dart.
2: Yeah, he goes, oh, and then, he goes into the box of feathers.
1: Where's the little plastic red one with the edges?
2: Right.
1: You know, the ones that we used to have, those little colored ones.
0: Yeah, the ones that came with the board.
2: They let us play with them at the boys' club.
1: They barely stick into the board. You know what I mean?
2: And those are good, though.
0: All those kind of, like, the pool leagues, the dart league, stuff like that, you're seeing them really only at the private clubs now. You're not seeing them as much at it.
1: Well, they got, pool is big, right? And then at those private clubs.
0: Right.
2: Yeah.
1: And the cribbage leagues, they travel around to each other.
2: Yeah.
1: So the Alpine Club is playing Mount Royal tonight.
0: Yeah.
2: Okay.
1: Or, you know.
0: Yeah, the Workman.
1: Deerhead.
2: But that's pretty social. That's good.
1: Yeah. And pool's the same way, and they have the same thing with darts. So I don't know.
0: Yeah,
1: but Magic the Gathering, that's a like young man's way of doing that thing.
2: Scott Robinson, good morning to you. He says, "Oh, thank God, the Pokemon and Magic game people got the Zoyan stamp of approval."
1: Wise guy. Yeah.
2: I don't know. Darts. John Manning once threw a dart at me, and it stuck inside my foot.
0: Are you serious?
2: Yeah.
0: That must have felt great.
2: That was awesome. We continued the day, though. It didn't ruin the day.
1: It just kept going.
2: It was at PT Shooters over by the bowling alley.
0: So is it one of the ones, like, really had to pull it out?
2: I had to pull it out, yeah.
0: Blood?
2: Yeah.
1: There was a tetanus shot involved.
2: Oh, I didn't. No, I don't even think I did.
1: No.
2: I don't even. We just got on with the day. You know what? It didn't. I don't think it. You know, but it stuck there.
0: I would love to see that.
2: Yeah, not me.
0: Yeah, Peter doesn't like when people get hurt.
2: I don't. I saw Matt driving his motorcycle yesterday. I'm like, oh, don't fall.
1: I know.
2: You know, he comes up Hackett Hill, like a bat out of hell with his, you know, stormtrooper helmet on.
0: Yeah, but I look cool.
2: Yeah.
0: And that bike sounds great, so, you know.
2: He was like 4 or 5 minutes late. We're all waiting there. But, you know, we're all like
0: on purpose, so everyone's right. Waiting as you roll up.
2: You waited at the bottom of Hackett Hill until everyone went by.
0: Yeah, I waited until you texted me. I was at the rest area.
1: Were you guys on the practice green, like practice putting?
2: No, we didn't do anything.
0: No, we just went full force.
2: Yeah, we had to decide which one. We had to, you know.
0: I did good for a while.
1: Is it like moderate and intermediate type?
0: No, we were on the expert.
2: Were we?
0: I don't know.
2: Oh, no.
0: I just wanted to say that.
2: No, you know, in golf and mini golf and regular golf, one you could do is, you know, great all game. It's that one hole that can screw you up.
1: Well, yeah, just like anything, yeah. Sure.
2: But we recovered a few times from some disasters.
0: Hey, I had a good time.
1: Now, you guys have rules? Like, you know, can you have spaces? You know what I mean? If it's too close to the board, you can.
2: Well, the space thing, it tells you right in the rules that you can go 6 inches off the edge.
1: Okay.
2: In the actual rules at Chuckster's. I think there's a 6-stroke limit. You're out after 6.
0: We played 5.
1: Okay.
2: Which is fine.
0: Yeah, just because, I mean. Yeah.
1: On a golf course, it's an 8.
2: Well, there were people waiting. Oh, man. There were people behind us, too. A nice woman and probably a granddaughter, right?
0: Daughter.
2: I think it was a granddaughter.
0: Yeah, but, and they were cooking.
2: Well, yeah, there was only 2.
1: You could have had them play through. Would you like to play through, ma'am?
2: We were going to, but then we had those. I don't know. I don't know why. But because there were people behind them, so
0: it would have been a whole thing. We're like, oh, hey, everybody, go ahead. 4 hours later.
2: Yeah. Pretty funny though.
0: Yeah, Peter golfed really good on the back 9.
1: Did they have a 19th hole there?
0: Yeah, they did.
1: Okay,
0: but it wasn't the kind we like.
2: No, I scanned the area for cans of domestic light beer. I didn't see any.
1: Okay, right. So no 19th hole. All right.
0: But yeah, the 19th hole was at Seasons.
2: But the 19th hole is the free game. You know, you if you hit it, this one is you have to hit it down this thin, narrow strip of golf, you know, grass.
0: I'd like to meet any person that's ever done that.
1: Oh, to get a free game?
0: Yeah, because this is tough. It's like a ramp this wide. They have to go up.
2: Well, someone must have done it, though.
0: Yeah,
2: I'm sure. Think it's rigged?
0: Well, it kind of is, because if you look I noticed this on a few of the holes, what they do to trick you is they put little bumps before you're going to putt, so you have to go to like way over to one edge.
2: Well,
0: so
2: why do you think I was doing what I was doing, getting down on the ground?
0: You weren't on the ground. I actually did kneel down a few times.
2: I did go down a few times just to see.
0: Yeah, you got to see what, you know.
2: Yeah.
0: It's like a topographic map.
2: But I enjoyed it, and where we go next, I don't know.
0: Oh, it's fun.
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2: You know, I hope this is Andy. I didn't look, but good morning.
7: Good morning, Peter.
2: Oh, there you are.
7: It is me.
2: All right. I wasn't sure. I didn't look. I just grabbed the phone.
7: I guess the other person could have done the news if it wasn't me.
2: No, that's all right. That's all right. It's not the same. How are you this morning?
7: I am doing all right. How are you doing?
2: Yeah, we're doing all right. We went mini golfing yesterday.
7: Oh, who won?
2: Oh, Matt, who won yesterday?
0: You did, Peter.
2: Yeah, I won.
7: Where is mini golfing around here?
2: Well, we went up to Chuckster's.
7: Oh, okay. About to say.
0: See, it's not about who won or lost.
7: Manchester.
0: Yeah. We had fun.
2: No, this was Chuckster's right on Hackett Hill, right at, you know. We left. We went out of town for a few.
7: Okay.
0: Took a ride to the country club.
7: Business opportunity, a mini golf course.
2: I know. I once knew a guy, John Eric O'Neill, who was going to start a mini golf empire here in Manchester, but he didn't.
7: Oh. Well, never too late.
2: Well, we can golf all year round at Aloha Golf at the Mall of New Hampshire.
7: Okay. Oh, yeah, inside. Yeah, that's true.
2: Right?
1: Yeah, then you can head over to the Tiki Bar for the 19th hole.
2: That's right.
0: It's not there yet, Buzz.
2: Tiki Bar coming up. All right. So, Andy, what do we got in the news?
7: Well, yesterday I was at Pulaski Park for the celebration of new traffic cameras. The city got $2 million from a smart grant.
2: Okay.
7: From the U.S. Department of Transportation. Basically, these cameras are going to help replace the timers that were there for stoplights before. So now they'll be more efficient and safer. Because, like, you know, at night, like, sometimes you're waiting there at the red light and there's nobody there and people get pissed. Because, like, oh my God, why is this red light a red light? I just want to go. So that's not going to happen anymore in the middle of the city. There's going to be 22 intersections with it. I have more details in my story. Otherwise, there was a reported shooting yesterday on Grove Street.
2: Okay.
7: It was around 2 p.m.
2: Yeah, what happened there? Do we know?
7: Well, we don't have a lot of information other than that there's no threat to the public and no injuries were reported. Just gunshots and property damage.
2: Oh, nice.
7: So, we don't have a lot of information there. If anybody knows anything, call police. This weekend there's going to be a little event at Studio 550. I'm going to try to bring the kiddos to that.
2: Oh,
7: and
2: nice.
7: In the weather, it's going to be a nice day, high of 81, and it's going to be nice over the weekend, too, except for Sunday night.
2: Okay, yeah, Sunday it's going to, yeah, wow, all right. So what are we doing today, Andy? What do we have on Friday? The business game, right?
7: Yep.
2: All right, how you feeling about the weekend? Pretty good?
7: Yeah, how are you feeling about the weekend?
2: I'm feeling all right, I think.
7: Good.
0: It's going to be great.
2: Yeah, see, Matt says it's going to be great. All right, we are ready. Let's see, we're going to, you know, Andy's going to give us an address, and we have to guess the business here in the city. All right. We're ready, Andy.
7: Okay. All right. First one is 837 Second Street.
2: 837. All right, Matt, you're keeping score on this one?
0: I guess I can do that.
2: All right, I'm ready. I'm locked in. Oh, we have to. All right. Buzz hates writing it down.
1: Oh, yeah. Oh, yeah. Got it. Hold on. Where is it?
2: I think, yeah, there. All right, so we have our boards here, so nobody... All right. I'm locked in. Are you locked in, Matt?
0: I am.
2: All right. Let's see what Matt said.
0: Viva la Taco Bell.
2: Oh, viva la Taco Bell. All right, Buzz, what did you say?
1: DQ.
2: Dairy Queen.
1: Yep.
2: All right. I went with Chen's Garden.
0: You even wrote it like it's on the sign.
2: Chen's Garden. All right. What do we have, Andy?
7: KC's Rib Shack.
2: Oh.
0: We should know by now that that's what he's going to choose every time.
7: We haven't had that one in a while.
2: All right. Let's go to the next one.
7: All right. Next one's 1071 South Willow Street.
2: 1071, huh? Okay. Stop looking at my board, Matt.
0: Not looking at your board, Peter.
1: 1071.
2: That's right, Buzz.
7: Yep.
1: Okay. I gotta use my point of reference here. All right.
2: All right, I'm locked in. I'm locked in.
1: Yes.
2: All right, Matt, what do you say? What do you say?
0: Writing it down so you don't
1: still writing.
2: Well, yeah, that's why we do now.
1: Matt, well, still writing.
0: I went with Raising Cane's.
2: Raising Cane's, okay. What did you say?
1: I went Dave's Hot Chicken.
2: Dave's Hot Chicken. I went with... I went with Jersey Mike's. Ooh. Jersey Mike's.
0: And it's very happy.
2: Yes, Jersey Mike's. All yeah, right, what do we have, Andy?
7: Dave's Hot Chicken.
1: Oh, Matt.
2: Wow.
1: Will you eat the super hot sandwich over there, whatever they call it?
0: No.
1: Okay.
2: Oh, okay.
0: It's not enjoyable.
2: Buzz has one. Wow, you hit, man. Good for you. Let's go to number three here.
1: 373 Hanover Street.
2: All right, I am locked in. All right, Matt, we're gonna go to you here.
0: Hi. Well, Peter, I decided to go with a nice little smaller place down there called the Restoration Cafe.
2: The Restoration Cafe. All right, let's go to Buzz.
1: I went with the Bagel Cafe.
2: Oh, good one. I'm jealous.
1: I don't know.
2: I went with Restoration Cafe.
0: He copied.
2: I had mine done before you. Let's go.
0: You read my mind.
2: What do we have, Andy?
7: All right. It is the Bagel Cafe.
1: Oh, wink, wink.
2: Buzz is killing it.
1: That eye is on you when you walk in there. You ever notice that?
2: All right.
0: No.
2: All right, we're ready for the next one, Andy.
7: 486 Chestnut Street.
2: 486 Chestnut.
1: 486.
2: Chestnut.
1: Yeah. 486. Okay.
2: Chestnut Street.
1: Yeah.
2: Chestnut.
1: How come I can't think of it?
2: Oh my God. Okay.
0: Someone's here.
2: Somebody's here. Who? Oh, it's Nate. Oh. All right. I'm going to go with, oh my God. I can't even think of it now. We have to wait while someone's getting the door, Andy. Chestnut Street. I'm having a hard time here.
1: Me too, because I can't think of the name.
2: Right.
0: Why, hello.
2: Oh, hey. Hey, I'm trying to figure out this Chestnut Street thing. It's driving me crazy.
0: I've got an idea of what it might be.
2: Oh, really?
0: Yes.
2: Okay. I'm going to go with... All right. All right, Matt, are you locked in?
0: Yes.
2: What do you say?
0: Well, Peter, I went with Alley Cat Pizza.
2: Alley Cat Yum. Pizza. What do you say, Buzz?
1: I went with the Cadillac Motel, home for a night or a lifetime.
2: I went...
0: Rooms.
2: I said pizza place.
1: I know, pizza place.
0: That doesn't count.
2: All right, what do we have, Andy?
7: It's I got pizza.
0: Yeah.
7: I'm there for lunch.
2: All right, I got that.
1: Judges.
0: You don't pizza get place. Pizza place. You need to have a name.
1: Alley Cat. You couldn't come up with Alley Cat?
2: Nope.
0: I even drew a sign, a little pizza thing.
2: All right, let's go. let's go. Are we in the bonus round now?
0: Nope, we got one more in reg.
2: All right, let's go, Andy.
7: All right. 737 Daniel Webster Highway, also known as Hooksett Road.
2: 737, you say?
7: Yes.
2: Hmm. Okay. All right. All right, I'm locked in, Matt. How about you?
0: Just about.
2: Okay. Let's go. How's you all locked in?
1: I'm locked.
2: Okay, Matt, what do you say?
0: I said, Mamma Mia, it's the Villaggio.
2: Oh, the Villaggio. All right, what did you say?
1: I said BK.
2: You said BK.
1: I did.
2: I said Louisa's Pizza, which is the same address as...
0: Villaggio.
2: Villaggio. So, I said Louisa's. What do we have, Andy?
7: It is Burger King.
2: Oh,
1: let's
2: man.
1: Go.
2: You suck.
1: We're killing it today.
2: Oh, man.
0: Who's killing it? You?
1: Would you like a double cheeseburger, Matt, while I'm there?
0: Yeah, give me two.
2: When's the last time you went to Burger King?
1: Oh, boy, I don't know.
0: I don't know, but it does sound pretty good.
1: I don't know.
0: Yeah, Junior Whopper's good.
1: I don't think it sounds good to me. Sounds like trouble.
2: Okay. Oh.
1: Just saying.
0: That would cause buzzing his old guy problem.
2: Eating a Whopper Jr. would cause you trouble?
1: Yeah, for sure.
0: Yeah, you might need the diaper collective.
1: Yeah, I'd have to be close by. Home plate. You know what I mean?
2: Yeah.
1: I'd have to bring it home.
2: Let's go to the bonus.
7: All right, let's pick something here. Hold on.
2: Yeah.
1: Oh, fight.
7: 2287 Brown Avenue.
2: 2287 Brown Avenue.
1: Okay.
2: 22. Okay. Stop looking at me, Matt.
0: Stop accusing me of cheating.
2: All right, let's go. We have all right, Matt.
0: Not done yet.
2: Stop drawing pictures. We have to.
0: I went with the airport diner, Peter, and I even drew an airplane.
2: Well, okay, the airport diner.
0: And an airplane.
2: Over there on Brown Ave.
1: I went with the Manchester firing line.
2: Oh, you guys are on the wrong side of the... You guys are on the wrong side of the street. You have to be on the side of the street. Rounders. Yeah. What do we have, Andy?
7: It is McDonald's.
1: So close.
2: I was right about the side of the street. Do I get half a point, Andy?
0: No.
7: No.
2: Okay.
7: You said Buzz the burger went. Place, you get half a point, like Buzz did with the pizza place.
1: Who won, Matt?
0: You won.
2: You won. Buzz wins. Buzz wins, Andy.
7: All right. Congratulations.
2: Yeah, wow.
1: What else is new, Andy? Huh?
2: Right, what a great way to start the weekend, Buzz. You know, winning.
1: Yeah, feeling good.
2: Andy's game.
1: Aloha shirt on. We're feeling.
2: Yeah, it's very summery here on this Friday. You have your Hawaiian shirt on, Andy.
7: I do not, no.
2: Now, did you get a new one yet? Did Carol get you one of these?
7: No, you didn't give it to her.
2: No, I told her. You deserve one.
7: Yeah, I'm sure I do. But maybe the next contract negotiation, I'll ask for a Hawaiian shirt.
2: Listen, I'm going to get you. I'm in good with Carol. I will get you a Hawaiian shirt.
7: Okay. Oh, you can get me a Hawaiian shirt. That sounds good. Next time I'm down at the studio, you can give me my Hawaiian shirt.
2: Well, yes, but we can get Carol's going to give it to you.
7: She probably won't.
2: No, she will. I'm going to talk to her today about it.
7: That's fine.
2: All right, don't worry about it. I won't do anything to sabotage your career.
7: Okay, that's fine.
2: All right, say hi to Nate here. You know Nate Graziano.
7: Nate. I do. Hi, Nate.
2: Oh, go ahead.
8: Morning, Andy.
7: So, yeah, I was going to say something on Facebook. After you wrote the column about you apologize to the Red Sox, and think they're screwing up again, and it's like, you cursed them, man.
8: Of course I did, yeah. I kind of knew that was coming. Although they blew doors yesterday.
2: It's your fault? The
8: Everything's
2: little...
8: my fault.
2: All right.
7: Yeah, way to go, Nate.
8: Yeah, sorry about that.
7: That's okay. We still love you.
2: All right. Well, Andy, thanks. It sounds like you're having a lot of fun over there.
7: Yeah, there you're yelling, screaming, and watching Elmo, and we got to change your diapers, so.
2: Oh, man. I wish I could go back to that lifestyle.
0: Oh, I'm sure.
7: You can come and change your diapers if you want.
2: No, I just want someone to take care of me and watch Elmo.
1: No, he wants to be. No. He wants to be in the diaper.
7: No, I'm not changing your diapers here. Sorry.
2: Well, that would be weird.
0: Yeah, heavy load to carry.
7: Weird. Yeah, I'm all set with that.
2: Yeah, I wouldn't do that, but
7: no,
2: I can control it.
7: You opened up a can of worms here.
2: I'm sorry, Andy. We'll talk.
7: Hawaiian shirts.
2: I'm sorry. I'm sorry. I'm sorry, but I'm going to put in a good word for you with Carol today.
7: Okay. All right.
2: All right. Aloha, Andy.
7: Aloha.
3: You're listening to Peter White. Call us at 250-6007. It's the morning show.
4: Good morning, Manchester. Here's Peter White.

0: I just like the song.
1: You too. Very mellow and relaxed.
0: Yeah. All right. Still 66 degrees out.
1: Well,
0: pretty nice.
1: It's a good number.
0: All right. It's going to be about 80 degrees today, right?
1: Yeah, but low humidity, right? Isn't the humidity supposed to have broken?
0: I don't know. When it's 80 degrees, it's just hot anyway.
1: Yeah, but...
0: Right? Isn't it? I mean...
1: It's not the heat. It's humidity.
0: No, well, I mean, when it becomes like 80... Yeah, I guess. It's like if you go out to, you know, Las Vegas.
2: I'll take an 80-degree dry
0: day. Like if you go to Las Vegas. Oh, it's 107 degrees, but it wasn't bad because it's dry heat.
1: Yeah, it's
3: still... Oh, that's not true. I lived in Vegas.
0: Yeah.
3: Oh, yeah. No, it was horrible.
1: That's
3: why
1: you spend your time in the casino. It's air-conditioned.
3: Yeah.
0: Yeah, it's hot out.
3: Well, they dealt with summer very similar to the way that we deal with winter.
2: Yeah.
3: You had to go from AC to AC. You couldn't stand out in the elements when it was 120 degrees.
0: You can't go outside.
3: No, well, I mean, briefly, but...
0: Yeah,
2: it's a desert, so yes.
0: Right.
1: Buzz. It's not in the Arctic?
2: It's a desert.
0: Really? I didn't know it was. Say, I thought it was a...
2: That would be part of the problem in the summertime. It's a little hot in the desert.
0: Now, Buzz, don't get stuck out there at night because it gets very cold out there at night.
2: Yeah. Apparently, huh?
0: Right. No, it says that, right?
2: And it's a dry cold.
0: It's a very dry cold.
1: Very, very dry cold.
3: Depends on the season.
2: So it feels colder.
3: Yeah.
0: I have no clue, man. I have no clue. All
2: right. It doesn't feel as cold. I don't know.
0: All right. Well, hey, phone lines are open, 250-6007. You can give us a call here. Tell us what's on your mind. What do you got going on this weekend? We have our Facebook Live room open. Let's say good morning to Carol Z, Jan Beaupelant. Good morning. David Dismukes. Yes. He's wondering if that's Magnum P.I. behind the microphone. Well, would you consider, you think this shirt, Magnum P.I. could have worn this shirt?
1: Yeah, I could see that. That's a good one. I think you just need the mustache.
2: It looks like the uniform for your tiki bar.
0: This to me is my favorite Aloha shirt, my Hawaiian shirt.
2: So that would be your uniform for the tiki bar.
0: I would like this color combo at the tiki bar. I like a maroon and then everything else, like it's dark, and then everything else is just blowing up with
2: the bosses.
0: Blowing up with color.
2: The bosses will wear that color, and then all of the, like the bartenders and everything else will have a different.
1: Man, I think you should, you know, I mean, this is just my input. Obviously, it's your tiki bar. I'm only going to be cashing in off selling shirts across the way. But I think you should let your employees all have kind of free reign to express themselves with different Hawaiian shirts.
0: Well, here's the thing. We've hit a snag we've hit a snag with the tiki bar. I did talk to Eric Lesniak about it.
2: Yeah.
0: We had a meeting last week.
2: Yeah.
0: And he says, well, it's a new management over at the mall. I don't know them anymore.
2: Uh-oh.
0: Well, so we have to start all over again.
2: Well, we'll just bring them in here. We'll schmooze them.
0: We did last time, and they loved it.
1: Yeah. We got to get back to this real quick, though. So.
0: No, we got to go. We got to get permission from Simon Malls to do a show at the mall in New Hampshire, and we can do it in the morning because... Maybe the stores are closed, but we have mall walkers.
1: Oh, you know what else we could do, too?
2: Yeah.
1: Is we could show them how cool it would be by bringing tiki things with us to set up our little table as like a tiki bar or look tiki-ish.
0: You know, by the way,
2: tiki-ish?
0: When I was meeting with Eric last week, well, I didn't really meet him. I ran into him because he's been trying to avoid me. But,
1: did you find out why he doesn't like you?
0: No.
1: Is it me?
0: He thought you were mad at him.
1: Me?
0: Yeah.
1: Why?
0: I don't know. I said you're not mad at him.
1: No.
0: Yeah.
1: I love Eric.
0: I'm not mad at him.
1: Yeah. Why would he think I was mad at him?
0: Well, I told him you thought you were mad. You know, he was.
1: I thought he was mad at us.
0: No.
1: I didn't think he liked us anymore.
0: No, because he thought you were mad at him. You were mad at him, and you thought he was mad at you.
1: Yeah. This is not good.
2: Yeah, this is eighth grade, Matt.
1: Yeah. It's on my fault. Yeah, this is not good.
2: Yeah, this is eighth grade, Matt.
1: Yeah. It's on my fault.
0: And by the way, I don't know if you're going to Eric's birthday.

0: pro wrestling.
1: Usually, yeah, I don't recall.
0: I think we were using the. I think the M word was being.
2: Yeah, I didn't the use M-word it. Was I call it. I know exactly what it is. It's the little people of wrestling.
1: Yes, but
0: no. I think Steve said the M word.
2: He did.
1: He did. Me. But he didn't.
0: But he
1: mean
0: said
1: it.
0: He had a friend that liked to be called a midget.
1: He didn't mean it.
2: Yeah, but I think they call that a fetish.
1: You just said it.
0: Well, I know, but he said he had a friend that liked he's because he.
3: Now I can say this. I covered the. Yeah. Small little people wrestling.
0: Yeah.
3: They actually use the M word themselves.
1: In the title.
3: I don't know if that's one of those things where they're reclaiming the word and we can't say it. Like I'm not sure. But they used it freely. They threw the M word around.
1: I am so glad my dad's not alive in these days, because these would be difficult times for him.
2: Yeah, he wouldn't grandfather
1: know, he wouldn't know how to talk.
2: Yeah.
1: Like, he wouldn't know what to say.
2: I barely how know to how talk. To talk.
1: Like, he wouldn't be, I don't think he'd be able to leave the house, to be honest with you.
0: I saw a clip the other day on, I think it was an old clip of In the Heat of the Night with Carol O'Connor.
1: Yeah.
0: And they're talking to some guy, him and the other guy are talking, you know, interviewing like the criminal. And he goes, hey, I didn't do anything wrong. She's 18. She's, you know, she's legal. And then, you know, Carol O'Connor goes, you know, I can't even say it. You can't even say that.
1: And it was on TV.
0: Because he goes, and they look at him disgustingly and say, she's the R word. I don't use that word.
3: For mentally disabled.
1: On TV. Okay.
0: On TV. Wow.
2: Wait, was that Law and Order?
0: No, it was In the Heat of the Night.
2: Oh, okay, I watched that too.
1: Was the R word, did it have...
0: It had all, yeah.
2: Oh, yeah, no, full on.
1: Did it? No, but did it? How do I?
0: No.
1: Did it have like a.
0: That's how he talked. He talked like Archie Bunker.
1: Did it have ED at the end?
0: Well, yeah.
2: No, okay. it was just without the ED.
1: You know what I mean?
2: She's not.
3: So, in other words, it's an adjective, not a noun.
0: Right. Yes. Right. Yes, exactly. Yeah.
3: Okay.
1: Okay, so that's no good.
0: Because he was acting like he didn't...
1: It's no good the other
0: he
1: way.
0: He was acting like he did nothing wrong. They arrested him for, you know, and...
2: Intimate relations with the disabled lady?
0: Yes. But Carol O'Connor, man, I don't know. I was like, wow.
3: Just dropped the R-bomb.
1: And, you know, wait a minute. This wasn't All in the Family. This was well after All in the Family.
0: Right. It was after. But, I mean, I couldn't... I'm like, oh, my God. And Carol O'Connor didn't know.
1: No.
2: Back then, that was accepted. That's what people said.
1: Well, I mean, it's true. It's the writers.
0: But
1: the writers
0: say it now,
1: the show. Yeah.
2: Well, I mean, it does sound kind of degrading.
0: Well, yeah, it sounds like,
1: I
0: don't like it.
3: You want to hear something wild? My daughter, actually, and she's 23 years old, she told me that women of her generation are taking back the C word and actually using it in a complimentary sense.
0: Right.
3: Yeah. But if any of us were to use the C word, absolutely.
1: I've never heard that word used for that. That's confusing.
3: I had no idea either, but she said amongst her and her friends, they'll use the C word as a compliment.
1: Yeah, man,
3: if any of us were to use the C word,
0: it's like the worst word you can say.
3: I thought so too.
1: In this country, but in other countries, it's just like saying the F word.
3: Ireland, England,
1: Australia. You ever hear like a couple of the Australian comics?
2: Using England as an example of anything good is just working. So.
1: I'm just saying.
2: Look what they call cigarettes.
3: Yeah, that's true. You can't use the F word either.
1: Right.
0: Yeah, you can't say,
3: unless...
0: If you listen to the Dire Straits song, Money for Nothing...
3: Oh, yeah.
0: You have to watch, like, because I remember this is a couple of years ago, and I don't know, I'm like, I'll just play that before the show. and then I forgot about that part, and, you know.
1: Yeah.
0: It's funny. Times have changed, I guess. You know.
2: Guns N' Roses song too. Which one?
3: One in a Million.
0: One of the greatest Guns N' Roses songs of all time.
2: Right.
0: It is a good song.
3: It is a good song.
2: Horrible.
0: It's a good, Well,
3: but they use the N-word. I know, but too.
2: Yeah, but they're using it. I think
0: they made

0: so much controversy with that song, though. It put that record on the map.
1: Yep.
0: And it was an EP type thing. And that was, I think Axl Rose tried to explain it. It wasn't how we see it.
1: Right. No, it wasn't. He was actually, it was, because that's a song about, again, you know, social issues that were going on around LA at the time.
2: It's not how you see it, but it's perception. And that's, and you know, whoever the producer is, got to be like, I don't know, is this a good thing, is it a bad thing? But like you said, it gave it publicity, right?
1: Yeah, but more than that, I think it's, you've got to, I mean, realistically, most people don't even know the real words to most songs anyway.
0: When he says that words in that song, police and then
3: immigrants, but he knows, and F words.
0: But he knows he's saying it, and he says, that's right. Like he knows.
2: Yeah.
0: It makes no, and then he says something it makes no sense to me.
3: And then he claims to be a small town white boy just trying to make ends meet.
0: That's it.
2: No,
3: so you kind of feel like he's
2: not familiar with that line. Is it not one of your biggest songs? Is it the soft A that he uses or the hard R?
1: No, hard R.
2: Really?
1: Yeah.
0: What word are we talking about?
1: In that song.
2: The word.
0: I know.
2: So the kids.
0: The hard R?
2: The soft R? A.
1: So what, you know the two.
3: The soft A or the hard R? I gotcha.
2: You know what I'm saying?
3: Yeah, that's the hard difference. R. It's the hard R.
2: Okay, yeah. So the soft A, okay, with the N word. With the
1: term of endearment.
2: Okay, is a term that the kids use.
0: I don't like that either.
2: To say buddy to themselves.
0: Yeah, yes.
2: To each other.
0: Yeah.
2: Okay? Oh, believe me.
0: What up, Buzz?
2: On my football team, okay, that was banned at the beginning of the year, and if they say it, I would give them the stinky eyeball. Even if it's the soft A, but
1: should have given them push-ups.
2: No, yeah, they know better, Matt. At that point, but so in the song, it's the
3: hard R.
2: Oh,
3: and then they use the F word with immigrants and F word.
1: Right.
0: Yeah.
3: Right.
2: Oh. Okay. Glad I don't know the.
0: But he says it, and then he kind of he sings like, you know, yeah, it doesn't make any sense
1: to me.
0: So good. That's a good CD. I mean,
3: it's a rise, right?
0: I mean, yeah.
3: In the first half of that, because remember they used to have sides to the album.
0: Right,
3: the first side was live.
1: Yep.
3: And they did a cover of Mama Can on.
2: Now he wrote it. Axl wrote that song too.
3: Yeah.
0: That's good stuff.
2: So he has the meaning in his head, but it doesn't come out like that.
1: No, it comes out if you actually read and listen to the lyrics for what he's saying. It makes all sense, and you see what he's, you know, talking about. But
0: the song is so deep, Buzz.
1: It is. I'm sure I've heard it.
2: I just never put it
3: smart guy.
1: Great songwriter too.
3: Yeah. I agree.
2: I'm sure I've heard the song, right?
1: Played
2: on mainstream radio?
1: No, it wasn't.
0: They might have played that on the AM for BCM, but they would have taken those words out. I would assume.
2: Yeah.
3: I don't remember it being on the radio.
0: I used to love her.
2: That's what it is?
0: It's on that.
3: That's on the same album. Oh, and then
0: but
3: Patience.
0: I had to kill her.
2: Yeah.
3: Patience was the big radio hit from that.
0: Right. Yeah, Patience. That's
1: great song. That's still.
3: Is there a better song with whistling?
1: No.
2: With whistling in it?
3: Whistling as an instrument.
0: Matt, I don't know. Walk Like an Egyptian has some whistling in it.
1: Yeah, but it doesn't.
0: I don't know, Matt. Come on.
1: You can't. Dun,
0: dun, dun, dun. Come on.
1: Walk Like.
0: Okay, more whistling. Songs with whistling in it.
3: Yeah,
0: this is a fun game.
3: Yeah, there you go. Raindrops are falling on my head. Doesn't that have
2: that
3: whistling
2: sounds like
3: in
2: a,
3: it?
0: I'm trying to think. There's a. Whistling.
1: Whistle bait.
2: Songs with whistling in
0: don't
2: it.
0: Get too close to my
2: retrospect from
0: don't
2: radio.
0: Get too, don't
2: Pauly
0: get,
2: C, that's something that he would do, right?
0: Don't Get Too Close to My Fantasy by Ween.
2: By Ween. Wow. He would bring up a Ween
3: that's
2: song.
3: That's a good one.
0: Well, no.
1: Are there songs with...
3: Can you whistle Boys Club?
0: Mm.
1: I mean, I'm sure if you're a good whistler.
0: Yeah, I'm not.
3: I'm not a very good whistler.
0: I'm not great at whistling.
1: Nah. I'm more like a hobbyist.
2: How about Sitting on the Dock of the Bay?
3: Ah.
2: That's a big one, right?
0: That's a pretty good one, you know.
2: What else we got here?
0: Written in the morning sun.
2: Wind of Change.
3: Oh, the Scorpions.
1: Okay,
3: missed that softball.
0: That's a good one.
2: How about one we should be singing today with these on? Don't Worry, Be Happy.
1: Oh, yeah. Geez. Yeah. Great song. Great song.
3: Hey, I got the memo. You see that?
1: I know. Yeah. I'm proud of you.
0: Wow. Those are good ones.
3: Yeah.
0: What about Claire?
3: Huh?
0: It's a song. No, maybe it's not in there.
2: Jealous Guy by John Lennon.
0: That's a great one, too. Oh, yeah. I can't believe I'm not thinking of these. I really can't believe it.
2: A Paul Simon one?
3: Oh, yeah. Me and Julio.
0: All right. Let me see if I can. Let me see if I can do this. Okay. No, I have this whistle here.
2: Thank you, AI, for those.
0: Really? That was AI.
2: Yeah.
0: That was AI.
2: Yeah.
1: Moves like Jagger.
0: Okay. Hold on. I want to find this. I'm going to find it.
2: You're determined. I see that determined look on your face.
0: Here it is. No, it's determined. It's coming. It's right here.

0: See, I thought you were whistling, Peter. You were air whistling.
1: Yes, I was. I was air whistling.
0: I thought it was him.
2: Yeah, he's good. He was in the video.
0: You're one of the best air whistlers I've met.
1: Oh man, that's
2: funny. Forget about Jay Giles' band.
3: It's pretty.
1: What's that one?
2: Centerfold.
3: Oh yeah.
0: Wow, there's whistling in centerfold. Wow.
3: Yeah.
1: Oh yeah.
3: It's easy to lip sync when you're whistling, right? You just kind of put your lips together.
1: You have to put your lips together. You have to put your lips together and blow.
2: Probably one of the most one of the most famous whistling songs ever.
1: Well, Don't Worry, Be Happy.
2: Nope. Hagen, Herbert Spencer for the theme to the Andy Griffith song.
3: Oh yeah.
1: Oh, that's all.
3: That's the entire song is whistling.
2: That's a
3: isn't
2: good song.
1: I'm all set with that one.
2: Well, you don't like that?
3: That's one that Matt will do the jig to.
1: Yeah, he does the jig once in a while.
3: Do the jig.
2: Hey.
3: I'm just
1: where
3: saying,
1: is that whistle in centerfold?
0: Yeah, where?
3: Yeah, Angel is centerfold. Right. Where is it?
1: Oh, there it is.
0: Oh, yeah. Oh, good one, Maddie.

0: I can't. All right, here it is. That's why we listened. Yeah, that's a good one.
1: Good call.
2: Can we listen to Andy Griffith now?
0: Is that whistling? No, I'm not listening to Andy.
3: Is that whistling or is it, is it a...
2: No, that's whistling. That's whistling Dixie.
1: What did this start with? Patience?
2: Yep.
1: That's, that the very beginning of
2: Patience
1: the song
2: is whistling. The best of the best.
1: Yeah, I think so.
0: That's a good one.
1: Yeah.
2: But Peter's going to beat it.
0: I'm not going to beat it. I like that one, too.
1: That's the intro is whistling. Yeah.
0: Where's the whistle in here? Is there a whistle in here?
1: Yeah. At the end, yeah. Oh, no, wait. I think...
0: Here it is. Oh, here it is. All right. Famous whistles. Can you do this, Matt?
2: No, I can barely whistle.
0: Get ready.
1: Are you air whistling?
2: No, I was whistling.
1: Oh, that's not bad. Slight feet up the street,
0: bend your back, shift your arm, then you pull it back. That's a great song.
2: I love that song. I love the Bangles.
0: Yeah, whistling songs.
2: Susanna.
1: Oh, God, yeah.
2: All right, I'm back.
0: Whistling songs.
1: Yeah.
0: Those are some good ones. The Wind to Change is good.
2: Patience,
0: is that all we have? Is Buzz? Is that it for whistling songs?
3: Yeah, I mean that. Yeah, it goes into movies.
1: Oh wait,
3: like the good bag, the good to bad, and the ugly like that.
1: The Stranger.
3: The Stranger.
1: Billy Joel.
3: The Stranger.
1: Yeah.
0: Oh.
3: Always look on the bright side of life. Yeah. I guess that's a big one. I don't know.
1: Oh yeah, Monty Python.
3: Yeah.
2: Yeah.
3: Which I'm not a fan of, but yeah.
1: Billy Joel's The Stranger. I think the entire intro is whistling.
0: Oh. Huh. I wish I don't know if I have that one, Dane. That's a deep cut. That's a deep cut.
1: There's got to be a Billy Squire whistling song somewhere.
0: Ooh.
3: Billy Squire.
1: One can only wish.
0: Well, I mean, is he putting out music still?
1: Yeah.
2: Yeah, he's putting out new albums.
1: Just put out a new album, yeah.
0: We're all excited because Wang Chung's coming to town.
1: Really?
0: Yeah. When is it again? Modern
2: Next Tuesday,
0: English?
2: Yeah. Modern English and...
3: Modern English. I can't believe you guys are still doing this.
0: Yeah.
3: They're like 80 years old.
2: I'll stop the world and melt with you.
3: You know why they all get together, right? Because they can only do like 3 songs each.
0: That's fine. That's
3: so
0: fine.
3: They all, it's either them. It's Simply Red there.
0: Who else is? Oh, I wish Simply Red was
3: Simply
0: there.
3: Red.
0: Money's Too Tight to Mention. It's a great song.
3: Yes.
0: I'll tell you what. I've been listening since the past couple of days. Cheesy songs. Cheesy pop junkie songs from 88, 89, 90. It's fantastic. Stevie B's In Your Eyes. I mean, it is so good.
3: Yeah.
2: Oh, yeah, that sounds great.
0: Yeah, well, listen to Stevie B In Your Eyes.
2: Your Eyes.
0: No, it's not. That's not that one.
2: That's a good song, though, too. Eh?
0: Well, it's Peter Gabriel. I mean, yeah, of course. Yeah. And it's in the movie Say Anything. No whistling, though.
3: No whistling.
2: Nope.
0: Everybody, oh, never mind. Someone said, oh, Mr. Bojangles by Sammy Davis Jr.
3: Okay. Yeah.
0: Hmm. What about the Seven Dwarfs theme?
3: I'm not getting back into that.
2: No.
0: There's got to be someone out there, though. We should have someone next Friday.
1: Here we go.
0: Come on in. If you are a professional whistler out there, we would like you to come on in and whistle tunes for us so we can guess what song they are.
3: Yeah.
2: Ooh. Ooh. That'd be fun. That'd
1: be a great call.
0: But you got to be a good whistler.
3: Yeah.
0: So, yeah. So give us a call. Give us a call. Give us a call and, yeah, we'll get back to you. You know what? Come to our camera right here in Morning Show Square.
2: Just start whistling out there, and we'll see if you make it.
3: Yeah, tryouts.
0: Yeah. Oh man.
2: Ask for coach
1: whistling auditions.
0: Yeah. No, we could do that though. I mean,
1: that would be great.
0: No, I'm going to say in the past 4 or 5 years on the show, some of the best like, were you here the morning the barbershop?
2: Oh, that was great.
0: came in.
2: Yeah, for during Valentine's Day.
0: How did we get them?
2: Somebody knew them, and they were like going out and doing singing grams for Valentine's
0: Day. Was that Bobbio? No, I don't think it was him.
2: Might have been.
0: No, who got us in with? Maybe it was Carol.
2: I don't know, but it was awesome.
0: I think it might have been Carol.
2: We had these three barbers come in, little mouth harp to.
0: Yeah, they gave us haircuts, and then they did. No,
2: they didn't give us haircuts, but they did. They sang some good tunes too.
4: Really?
3: What kind of instruments did they have?
2: It's called a mouth harp, which they use to get themselves in
4: tune.
2: Tune,
4: right?
2: Right.
4: Yeah.
2: So they, you know, they use the mouth harp. They and then they go.
3: Is there another name for it besides that mouth harp?
2: No, Buzz. Okay. Get your mind out of the gutter, little guy.
3: I'm just saying it. Just sounds weird. It sounds weird.
0: Mouth harp, but that's what it is, I think, isn't it?
4: I don't know.
2: How does it sound weird?
0: Is it called the mouth? Why? What do you think? What does it remind you of, Buzz?
3: Sounds weird. I don't know.
2: Why does it sound weird?
3: I don't know. I'm not going to get into it, man.
2: Why?
0: Well, Matt, what is it? What is it called that, really?
2: Yeah, it's a mouth harp.
0: Yeah.
2: Or a tuner, a vocal tuner, but they call them mouth harps.
0: Oh, okay. But they call on the side, they call them mouth harps?
2: No, that's the actual name of it.
0: All right.
3: Do you play the mouth harp?
2: Well, you can.
0: Yeah.
2: If you're talented
0: enough.
2: Like
0: a pro.
4: Like the skin flute?
3: I play the mouth harp and the
2: organ. Those are totally different things, Nate.
4: All right.
3: And the organ.
2: You and Buzz, what's going on over there?
4: I don't know.
3: He plays the organ, too.
2: Can the computer virus just looking at you two?
3: I didn't get into that, man. You?
0: Yeah,
3: no, I said it sounds weird.
0: That I didn't take that to the wrong area.
4: No, I did. Because I said skin flute.
0: Oh, right.
4: Yeah.
0: And you said it again now.
2: I think that's three times.
4: All right. I'm done. I'll see you guys next week.
3: I do not believe that actually isn't an instrument, though, Nate. That's the difference. That's not really an instrument.
4: Then I guess I have no musical
3: talent. There's the flute, but there's not.
4: Right.
2: What do you mean, bud? How is that not an instrument?
3: I'm out of this one.
4: Yeah, all right. I'm bringing this whole thing down today.
5: You're listening to Peter White. Call us at 250-6007. It's the morning show.
6: Wake up, Manchester.
0: I'm awake. I am awake this morning.
2: Yeah, that woke me up.
0: I'm alive with feeling.
2: You whistling Dixie?
0: I love it. I love whistling Dixie.
3: I gotta
0: wake
3: up.
0: People whistle Dixie?
2: Yeah, isn't that a saying?
4: Like, yeah.
2: You're just whistling Dixie.
3: Yeah.
0: People whistling Dixie.
4: Probably don't hear a lot of it up here.
3: Do you know what it is, Matt?
0: Do you remember the?
3: Do you know the tune?
2: No. It was the fight or with
3: the Dixie fight song?
4: Yeah.
2: Yeah.
0: I don't know it. Do you know it?
2: Let's find out what whistling
3: Dixie. I know it, but I can't think of it.
4: I do know it, but I can't hear it in my head right now.
3: Yeah. It's Clint Eastwood type movies, you know, like spaghetti westerns.
4: I'm thinking like Gone with the Wind, right?
3: Whistling Dixie. Yeah.
4: There's probably
0: a song.
2: If it's Gone with the Wind, it's probably not something we want to talk about on the radio.
4: Yeah, probably not.
2: Whistling Dixie tonight?
0: Well, the first thing that comes up here on the great worldwide web is a guy named Hugh whistling Dixie.
4: Yeah, right.
3: There it is.
4: Yeah.
3: Yeah.
4: Hugh's a good whistler.
0: Wow.
4: Hugh can whistle.
3: There are words to that song, too, right?
4: I don't know.
3: Yeah.
0: You don't need them with this.
2: Yeah, it's the anthem of the Confederacy.
4: Right, exactly. That's what Dixie
3: it's
4: was.
3: It's the Confederacy anthem.
0: Oh, okay.
3: Yeah. It's the redneck anthem.
0: All right, everyone's getting okay. Wow, all right.
2: Yeah, that's a real song that a bunch of tolerant white guys listen to.
0: This guy has a white hood in the background. I didn't know.
3: Be very careful. I didn't know.
2: Out there buying sheets on the family plan.
0: All right, don't type in whistling Dixie. It brings up a whole bunch of stuff.
4: Oh, boy.
3: Bad.
0: Yeah.
2: Why is the FBI at the show?
3: Yeah. I mean, if you're in the South, it's a normal thing for them.
0: Okay. Here we go. Let's see. This is, okay. Ooh. have some
2: don't type in that either.
4: Do not type in skin.
0: These are the seven best. I didn't even read. I did see Axl Rose.
4: Okay.
0: But these are the seven most memorable whistling intros.
4: Here's Winds of Change.
0: Okay, let's do this. This goes quick.
4: Okay. Winds of Change.
0: Yep. That's a great song, too.
4: Patience. Yeah. There we go.
0: There he is.
4: Yeah.
0: So young. That's it. Barry.
3: Oh, Barry.
0: Barry Manilow.
4: Oh.
3: The Mary Manilow.
0: I don't know this One Republic song because it's
2: dumb.
3: Yeah. You never heard that song?
0: Oh, oh. Like Jagger, baby.
3: Matt said that one, right?
0: Yeah. No.
2: Horrible. Oh. Isn't that Pumped Up Kick?
0: No, this is Young Folk by Peter, Bjorn, and John. Flo Rida in the house.
2: Oh, Florida?
0: All right, that's it. That's someone,
2: it?
0: Someone took time to do that.
2: They could have pushed the, no walk like an Egyptian. No. I mean, come on.
4: There are
2: it's
4: a lot
2: just half-assed.
4: A lot
2: right
4: of
2: there.
4: Good songs left off that list.
2: Do it right.
0: Oh, we have another list. Oh. The Bridge Over River Kwai. Do you know this one? They did this in The Breakfast Club, the movie. Oh, maybe this is dueling band. Oh, this is what is this? The whole movie, Matt?
2: You back on that Confederate site?
0: It's a whole. I just want to hear the whistling.
3: Oh,
4: that's

0: Right?
1: Right. Right.
0: Is everybody enjoying this? Okay, that's from the actual movie. Okay. But they did it in the Breakfast Club, though.
1: Ah, yeah.
0: Oh, man. There's a whole evolution of whistling songs in the last 50 years.
2: Really? I'd like to hear that sometime.
0: I mean, it's a whole thing. I mean, there's a whole follower of whistlers.
2: What?
3: Yeah, whistle followers, man.
2: That's not a whistle.
0: Whistling songs. 1970s whistling songs.
3: Not sure I know that one.
0: Jealous Guy, John Lennon. There you go. We called this one.
1: Yeah.
0: Oh, good. I'm glad they go fast. That's the Robin Hood. One of Matt's favorite jig songs.
3: I told you he was going to jig.
0: Roger Whittaker.
2: That makes me want to get on my horse.
0: Finnish whistler.
2: Put my hat on.
0: David Bowie.
3: We didn't get that one.
1: Ah, yeah.
0: Golden Years. The Mark Winter Band. There you go.
1: There it is. Stranger.
0: That's a neat record. Here is Barry Manilow, baby. Can't smile without you. That's right. We love Barry.

0: This is the 80s now.
1: Gabriel. Yeah.
0: Okay, we got this one. Yeah. Oh, the Meat Puppets. I don't know this song, but I know the Meat Puppets.
1: Yep.
0: You know there the meat? Do you know the Meat Puppets?
2: No.
1: Yeah. Nirvana covered them.
2: That also sounds weird.
1: Lake of Fire was the Meat Puppets.
0: Yeah, don't worry, be happy.
2: Oh, okay.
1: There it is.
0: I mean, I can. I like. Oh, here come the 90s. That's when things get weird. Okay, that's early. That's like 1990. Yeah. That might as well be the 80s.
3: This is the Berlin Wall. Take down that wall.
1: Berlin Wall coming down, yeah.
0: Frankie Knuckles. Scorpions. Frankie Knuckles. Warren G. Regulate. Oh. Feature Nate Dogg.
2: Oh, see, this one's good.
3: Yeah, Nate Dogg's right here.
0: Beck.
3: Yeah.
0: Dolphin's Mine. Believe in You. Oh, here are the 2000s.
2: Oh, God.
0: Yeah, they get worse.
2: You're going to lose me.
0: Mr. Bojangles, sung by none other than Robbie Williams. I don't know these songs. Oh, maybe I know that one. Okay. I know you. No, Young Folks. We already heard this one. Oh, the 10s.
1: Oh, here we go.
0: The Black Keys. That's a whistle?
2: Oh, okay. I've heard that. Oh,
0: of course. You're a fan of One Republic.
2: No.
0: This is LP, Into the Wild. She's a whistler. I know this one. Fits in the Tantrums.
2: Yeah.
0: That's it. This is the whistling song. This is Rammstein.
3: Rammstein.
0: Sorry, man, I had to correct me. Did you hear that?
1: I did, yeah.
0: Rammstein. Rammstein. I don't even know why we're doing these.
1: I don't know any of these.
0: It's the Jonas Brothers, a song called Sucker.
3: Yeah. Sucker.
2: Oh, my God.
0: I don't know if I liked. I didn't like that one. I just wasted 4 minutes of you know.
2: The Jonas Brothers have a song called Sucker, and it's whistling in it.
1: I think I see where you're going with this.
2: What is going on here?
0: All right. I'm fascinated now with whistling. I'm sorry. It's just fascinating.
2: That's because you can lip sync to it.
1: Yeah.
2: Easily.
3: Air whistle sync.
2: Air whistle.
0: Listen to this guy.
1: Is he like a champion whistler?
0: Yeah.
1: Yeah. They must have whistling competitions.
0: Anyone
1: right?
0: know the song?
2: Definitely heard it. Oh, God.
3: Yeah, it's Sinatra.
2: Yeah.
3: Another word.
2: I love you.
3: Is this Luck Be a Lady?
2: Must Be a Lady.
0: No,
3: yeah,
0: it's
3: Luck
0: not.
3: Be a Lady. No.
0: No, man.
2: No. You had it right. You had it. I don't know the words, all the words.
0: Fly Me to the Moon.
2: Fly Me to the
0: Moon. This guy is great. This guy is great.
2: Another word?
0: It's Luchito Medina is his name. He's a famous whistler.
1: Is he the world's best whistler?
2: Oh, dude.
0: He's the famous whistler. I mean...
2: Whistling the whole song, though?
0: Are you a good whistler, Polly C?
4: Absolutely.
0: That's a beautiful song. This guy's sitting in his house whistling. And he's wearing a Hawaiian shirt.
2: With saltines in his mouth.
0: Yeah. You like a good whistle, don't you, Paul?
4: I think that whistling in music is somewhat annoying when it's not applied properly.
0: Now, do the Bengals do it right?
4: I guess so. I don't even like that song in the first place. So yeah, I mean they can whistle if they want to.
0: Matt just got mad. He's a
3: don't
0: big fan.
3: Say anything about Susanna's band.
4: Listen, my brother Dave was the same as you, Maddie, with when it came to Susanna Hoffs. It was his girlfriend, for Christ's sake. But you know,
3: yeah,
4: the
3: don't
4: video
3: talk about
4: my
3: girl
4: was,
3: like that.
4: The video was hot, but you know, you could just mute it, listen to something else, and watch Susanna Hoffs look over to the sharp left, and
0: that's a good
1: yeah,
0: look.
1: Yeah, her eyes.
3: I like the
0: that's
3: music.
0: That's a good look too. Yeah.
3: You guys are weird, man. I'm in it for the music, not just you know. You're objectifying a woman in rock and roll like that, but you don't appreciate the advanced lyrics in that song.
0: For the time,
4: Susanna Hoffs is great when you have the TV muted and you're listening to Van Halen.
0: Well, I mean, you don't even like any Bengals, so you hate the Bengals.
3: In your room?
4: I don't hate them. Song. I mean, I don't really hate any musician. I just, I prefer not, I prefer to listen to something else. That's all.
0: Oh, okay. You're not going to say...
4: Susanna Hoffs, I could take her or leave her.
3: Yeah, I mean, I am going to sit there and listen to the Bengals all night tonight now. I'm going to listen to every Bengals song ever.
0: Is it Bengals night on Retro Spectrum tonight?
4: No, we're going to do that next week when Matt comes in.
0: That's okay, yeah. He's going to bring all his Japanese imports in of Bengals records.
3: I got the deep cut, dude.
1: Bengals
3: the deep
1: bootlegs.
3: Cut. I got live.
4: I want to hear Walk Like Egyptian Unplugged.
0: Right.
3: No, actually, I've got a real cut of that. Them between the Sphinx playing it.
0: Yeah, they're actually singing it in Egyptian.
3: Yep. In Egypt.
1: Hmm.
3: And they have the whole... Yeah.
4: Yeah. Walk like an American.
0: Oh, God. Yeah. All right. All right, Polly. See, thanks.
4: All right, boys. Have a good weekend.
0: All right, you too. Very good. Oh, man. Yeah, what time is it?
3: That okay, just bothers me. What? If someone would actually say that the Bengals aren't good music, they don't listen to them.
0: Well,
3: I think he's a closet Bengals head, and he's just trying to look cool.
1: What would you call a Bengals fan?
0: Oh.
1: A Bengal head?
2: Man. Did you go see the Bengals, man? I mean, you
3: no, like I've
2: a,
3: never been lucky enough
2: Bengals
3: to see them.
2: Guy?
3: I love the Bengals.
2: I didn't know anybody that liked them.
0: Really?
2: I mean, you listen to their song, yeah, one or two of them, or
0: shame
2: whatever.
0: On you, man.
2: But I'm like, I'm not going. Okay, I'm not going to wear putting a Bengals patch on my jean jacket. Or
0: well,
2: whatever.
0: I mean, I wouldn't do that.
3: I wouldn't put patches on my jacket.
2: You wouldn't have hung out with us then.
3: Oh, I'm sorry.
2: You weren't cool enough.
3: You're right.
0: But I might sing, just another manic Monday, oh, should have been Sunday, or I wish it was Sunday.
3: Because that's my fun day.
2: We considered
0: really
2: that
0: serious lyrics.
2: In my day, we considered that girl's music. That's all I'm saying. Okay?
3: Dude, you listen to Harry Styles. You can't say anything.
2: Okay. So
0: that's girls' music.
2: Hey, let's go back. Let's rewind.
0: All right. That's girls' music.
2: One time, I said I saw Harry Styles on Howard Stern.
1: Okay,
2: and I enjoyed the cover that he did.
1: Oh, he covered Peter Gabriel's Sledgehammer.
2: So then Matt turned that into me being a Harry Styles fan.
3: Look at this
2: over and over again. It's like the 15th time he said that.
3: They both know exactly. I, yeah, you remember that Harry Styles live when he covered that?
1: It's a great cover.
2: That was just like, cover on Howard Stern.
0: That was just like that.
1: Yeah.
0: That was just like the One Republic song. He goes, "Oh, I know this one."
3: Yeah. I don't like them.
0: I don't even know.
2: Like I said, it's the ones that you listen to loud until you pull up to your buddies and you turn it way down.
3: I just admit it. I admit that I will put the Bengals CD on and jam the whole thing.
2: Not me, man.
0: Yeah, I told you. I've been listening. I pulled up to, we played mini golf yesterday, by the way, Matt and I, over at Chuckster's.
3: Serious game.
0: No, we did. There were four of us. We had a good time. What was the point of me bringing
3: you pulled up?
0: Oh, yeah, I pulled in. I was listening to Bobby Brown all day yesterday.
1: My prerogative?
0: That record, not that song. Okay. The song, Don't Be Cruel. Don't be cruel.
3: When I pulled in.
0: Don't be cruel.
3: When I pulled
2: in,
3: I
2: was a different mind.
3: I was listening to Billy.
0: The music in it's good.
3: I was listening to Billie Jean when I pulled up on the bike. Cause I have headphones or like music in my helmet.
1: Love the song.
3: Yeah, I was listening. I after drum. Yesterday, when you said you were listening to all that 80s weird dance stuff.
0: Yeah.
3: I just put in again 80s dance music. All day.
2: And that's what you rode your Harley to?
3: Yeah.
0: Yeah, why not?
3: I'm just saying. And then
0: if she knew what she wants.
3: And then when I left Seasons, right? We got lunch and I went for a run with my buddy Eric. I popped on 90s hip-hop, like pop hip-hop. Young MC came on Principal's Office. Oh, then okay. Tone Loke Wild
1: Thing. Oh, yeah.
3: That was great.
0: Funky Cold Medina, a whole song about slipping Mickeys into girls' drinks.
3: Kind of like Brass Monkey.
0: But those are all joke songs, though.
3: Yeah.
2: They're not for you. Those are all joke songs.
3: Unless you're going to do it.
1: Yeah. Not funny.
0: Funky Cold Medina. Those are funny songs, though.
1: I didn't know that was about slipping Mickeys.
0: Isn't it?
1: Is it?
3: Yeah.
0: Man, what is Funky Cold Medina?
3: Well, it's a drink.
1: Is it a roofie?
3: It's a drink that is made with things that make you sleepy.
1: Okay.
3: Kind of like NyQuil for the unknowing.
1: A Bill Cosby.
0: A Bill, yeah. Yeah, right?
3: Otherwise known as the Hugh Hefner.
2: I wonder if there is a drink called the Bill Cosby
1: now. There's got to be. Yeah.
0: It'll put you out.
3: Yeah, I'm sure it's selling off the shelves.
2: You can only have two of them at the back room. You can have you only have two Bill Cosbys. That's it.
0: Yeah, two Bill Cosbys.
3: Okay, so, this Funky Cold Medina refers to a fictional, highly potent magic drink or love potion that acts as an aphrodisiac.
1: Oh.
2: Yeah, sure it does.
3: Making anyone who drinks it completely irresistible to others.
5: Let's do it.
3: Nice.
0: And then you do the Wild Thing. It was the big song for Tone Loke. I think Tone Loke still collects off of that song.
3: Young MC, though, that was great, too. You know, Principal's Office.
0: I didn't like that song.
3: Off to the Principal's Office.
0: I like the Bust a Move one, and then there's another one I like. I'm a Humpty Dance guy.
3: Yeah, but Bust a Move, that was another, like...
0: That was a huge song.
3: That was great, man. I remember when that came out. Junior high dances were never the same.
0: Humpty Dance, though, man.
3: Yeah, well, I mean, nothing is ever going to touch the Humpty Dance.
0: Okay. You a Humpty Dance?
1: No, I don't Humpty Dance.
3: What?
1: No, I don't Humpty Dance.
3: I don't trust anyone.
1: I don't dance, period.
3: Oh, do you like the song?
1: Oh, do I like the song? Yeah.
3: Okay.
1: So you're going to ask me to dance because I don't dance.
2: I don't think I've ever heard the Humpty Dance. Have I?
0: Yeah, you've heard it here.
2: I have?
0: Yeah.
1: Well, now you can play it.
0: Stop what you're doing. I'm about to ruin your
3: broken.
2: I heard it here, but I didn't know it was like the Humpty Dance at the time.
3: Crazy whack funky. Gives the ammo and crack, Humpty.
2: Okay.
1: There it is.
0: We got some time on a Friday for the Humpty Dance.
3: I think you have time any day.

0: really can do anything here.
1: You can bump me. And just like Humpty
0: Dumpty, you're gonna fall when the stereo's pumped. Do you know this?
2: Were
0: you,
2: oh, yeah.
0: Oh, yeah. Did you go through an era with this song? How old were you when this song came out?
2: I'm guessing I was in high school. Maybe. What year was this?
0: 90?
2: 90? Yeah, I was in high school.
0: 90?
2: Yeah, I was a freshman in high school.
0: Yeah, I called you.
1: Me, I'm skinny.
0: Yeah, Matt, you don't have to say that.
1: It's true.
0: Okay, that does get you going. I mean,
2: I love that.
0: That doesn't get you going. I mean,
1: I still know every word.
0: There's no whistling in it either. I mean,
1: you don't need it. It's the Humpty Dance.
0: Oh, man. All right. Has Facebook kicked us off yet for playing these? This, yeah. See? Yeah. Polly C loves the Humpty Dance. It's one of the best songs of the 80s.
1: You know what? I will say that 90s thing, Regulators.
0: Oh, you're talking, yeah.
1: Yeah, Nate, that just put that in my head. I love that song.
0: Regulate?
1: Yeah.
0: Regulate. That's a good song. That's a...
1: Yeah, I'm going to listen to that right on
0: the LBC fills it out to the Warren G. That's how it goes, right?
1: Would you let the ride?
0: Right. David Dismukes, he's a little older than us. He doesn't appreciate the Humpty Dance.
3: I might be on your side a little bit, but I do...
0: I'm going to bring my boombox over to David Dismukes' house this afternoon and take a swim, and I'll introduce you to the whole... I'll tell you the Digital Underground story, David.
3: The boombox.
0: Yes.
1: In the
0: birth of Tupac. I mean...
1: Yeah. He's in the video, man. He's a backup dancer.
0: No. I will say David Dismukes has a nice pool. So it's always good to be friends.
3: With someone with a nice pool.
0: With someone with a nice pool.
3: There's no
0: doubt. Mike Doyle, I can go up to Mike Doyle's house. That's what's great about this city, folks.
3: Yeah,
0: I can go up to Mike Doyle's house.
2: I can swim wherever the hell I want.
0: I could swim. You know, these guys don't listen to me, Nate. I feel like you might do this because I think you follow through with actually ideas that you come up with.
2: Okay.
0: all right. No, I told you guys to watch the movie The Swimmer, right?
1: I have not.
0: Okay, there's a movie called The Swimmer. It's from like 1968, maybe 67, and I think is it? Can you look up this movie for me and tell me is it Charlton Heston, isn't it?
1: Oh, you watched it?
0: I did. It was a long time ago. But the movie's so weird. It's about a guy that just swims across like his
1: neighborhood. Burt Lancaster.
0: Oh, yeah, Burt Lancaster. Thanks. Thank you. you can watch it like on Tubi or something like that. It's free.
2: Okay.
0: But it's one of those artsy, weird, like, cool 1968, kind of, I don't know. If you could find it, watch it, and we'll talk next week.
2: All right.
0: Now, back to Mike Doyle's pool. I can go there anytime.
3: Carbloch?
0: And so, you can swim. He told me.
2: Can you bring friends?
0: I probably can. I probably can.
3: Let's go. We're going. Yeah.
0: Well, let me see if it's available. I want to make sure. I don't want to, you know, I didn't want them to be having.
3: No, let me ask you.
0: I'm
3: this.
0: On thin ice with Barb.
1: Are you?
3: Have you ever, when you were a kid, gone pool hopping?
1: Oh, always.
3: Like jumping someone's pool that you don't know who the person is.
0: Yeah.
1: Or like apartment complexes.
0: Yeah, sudden pitch.
1: Oh, there's a really nice pool over at Countryside.
3: I'm talking like jumping over someone's fence in the north end and jumping their built-in pool when they're not home.
0: Yeah. Well, why do that when we can go to Mike Doyle's house? He even gave, if I can't get in, then the door, and I have the code to his garage.
3: Well, so you have like total access back there.
0: Yeah.
3: He can come home.
0: I took advantage of it once.
1: Comes home, Peter's out there. Just getting a tan.
0: Yeah, no. No, it's worse if like his wife comes home.
3: Yeah,
0: that's worse than a
2: now you're wearing dog. You're wearing swimming trunks. Right?
0: Well, yeah, you got okay, yeah, yeah. yeah. Right. He doesn't though.
2: Oh,
0: well, he does when people are around. Of course, yeah. I mean, right. you know, yeah. no one wants to see that. But right. I mean, you know,
1: hey guys, welcome to my pool.
0: You got to wear it.
2: A skinny dip in Mike Doyle's pool.
1: Welcome.
0: It's very private though. It's a very he's like the last house on the it's a great pool.
1: Welcome to Cedar Waters South.
0: Yeah, Mike Doyle, he used to go to Cedar Waters.
1: Really?
0: Yeah. That's not a lie.
1: That place still is weird to me, like a family-friendly nudist park. I don't know. That's just like, bring your kids to get naked.
2: Where is this?
0: No, but it's not. There's nothing about that. It's a family
1: friend. Same as straight.
2: Now we're back to the skin flute.
0: Yeah. Chris P says, hail to the Humpty and the Humpty dance.
1: Attaboy.
0: Yes, that's right. Peace.
1: Yeah, but seriously, what would ever make you think that that's like, yeah, hey, kid, what are you doing this weekend? My parents are taking us up to Cedar Waters.
0: Yeah.
1: No, we don't like to wear clothes.
0: Yeah, it's a...
1: Huh? Yeah, CPS?
2: Wait, now here's the question. At a nudist colony, do you have to be nude?
1: Well, it says Cedar Waters, it's mandatory.
2: Is it optional if you...
0: Well, I mean...
2: Hey, I don't want to go the full Monty. I want to wear some shorts.
1: See, I guess...
0: Or a towel, at least.
2: Right, yeah.
1: No, I guess it all has to do with the rules where you go, like... There's certain campgrounds that we've heard about that certain people stay at where clothing is optional.
2: Okay, the pool optional, and stuff. Right.
1: But if you go to Cedar Waters, I read the rules.
2: You got
1: to
2: be naked. Yeah.
1: You got to be full Monty in the all buff, right. Everybody. Well, nope, no clothes. Can't even wear socks.
2: I couldn't do that.
0: Leave your clothes at the door.
3: You're going to let it all hang out.
1: I mean, what happened? You're like,
0: Don't you look dirty, though? Don't you? I mean...
1: I really like your. I really like your outfit. Those sandals go with it well.
0: Oh, you can't wear that either, can you?
1: Oh, yeah, man. I think you're allowed to wear footwear, you know. I mean,
0: not even underwear, though?
1: They don't want they don't want people to be gross.
2: What about hats?
3: How about suntan lotion? How do you do that?
0: Well, I mean...
1: I guess you ask someone for help.
0: Yeah.
3: or use a spray, I don't know.
0: Yeah, I don't
1: know.
3: You have to, like, get up in there.
1: Now, my other question...
0: Yeah, because the areas that don't usually get sun will get burned.
1: This is my other question, right? I don't know about you guys, but I'm... You really want to go sit on a seat there? Hey, let's go get a drink at the bar.
3: Really, no. Yeah. You have sloppy seconds. Yeah. On the seat.
1: You guys got any hand sanitizer, Lysol?
3: I'm all set.
0: Come on, we're playing volleyball.
1: Why are all these chairs dark colored?
3: What did they do during COVID?
2: No.
3: During COVID, wipe everything down. Hold on, let me get this guy's.
1: Gonna need 6 feet.
3: Yeah, let me get this guy's.
1: I'm giving you 10.
0: I would be so uncomfortable at one of those places.
2: Oh, my God.
0: I was an only child, so I had privacy my entire life. Yeah. I didn't even like changing into gym at school.
3: Yeah. Peter wore a bathing suit in the shower at the boys' club.
1: Shower at home.
0: No. I took baths.
1: And he still wore the bathing suit.
0: I took baths. We took wonderful suit.
2: I washed off in Mike Doyle's pool.
0: Yes, that's where I love Mike Doyle. All right, let's take a call here. Good morning.
4: Good morning, Peter. This is Greg Joseph calling. I realize that you guys are really interested in going, so I'm just trying to see like what time we're heading over there today.
0: Oh, the Cedar Waters, yes. I can't wait. Yeah, we'll pick you up at 9:30.
4: Try to block my schedule for the rest of the day.
0: All right. Hey, listen, you don't even need to bring a bag. We just go all out naked.
3: Hey, maybe I can head up there with my new job. I can bring the bus up there.
4: Oh,
3: bring
4: a great day now, guys.
0: Yeah. Yeah, it's going to be a good time.
4: Oh, I love it. Have a great day now, guys.
0: All right. Good to hear from you, Greg. All right.
1: Man.
3: I'll pull up with the bus of seniors up there.
1: Sorry, guys. Hey, this is fully nude. You can take the diapers off.
3: This week's field trip, we're going to see the water. Oh, that sounds great.
1: Can we go back next week?
0: It would probably be the best. You'd probably have a good time. You probably don't even know.
3: Yeah.
0: It might change your life.
3: Maybe. I don't know.
1: I'm guessing it would probably scar you for life.
0: I couldn't do it.
1: Nope.
0: I could not do it.
1: Oh, Buzz is up. He's out.
0: All right. Aloha, Buzz. Have a great weekend.
1: He's even jogging.
0: Yeah, he's got to get there for the seniors here.
1: Watch, he doesn't even hit the door before he pulls the hamstring.
0: He should bring the senior bus here some morning.
1: Oh, man, that would be fun. Have him come in one at a time and interview him about what it's like hanging out with Buzz.
0: Oh, I mean, I could think of better things to do with him. But...
1: Like go to Cedar Waters?
0: Let's do it, man.
2: I'm out on that.
1: Nope, you're already in, dude. You're here. You said you were bringing the flute.
0: All right, folks, that's going to do it. Nate, a lot of fun today. Thank you.
2: All right.
0: Thank you. And Matt, thank you. And Buzz is already out of here.
1: Yes.
0: All right. Well, listen, everybody. Have a great weekend. Keep it right here on WMNH 95.3. You got Retro Spectrum Radio tonight. You got Matt Connerton Unleashed tomorrow morning. All kinds of stuff going on. You can check it out. Turn on the radio, baby. All right. Have a great weekend.

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0: Good morning, Manchester. Thank you very much. Well, here I am, Carol, from Carol and June Show with no June. It's the second time it's happened. It's always a little strange.
1: It's all right. I'm here, Carol. You'll get through it. You'll get through it.
0: I will, and I brought backup.
1: All right, there you go.
0: Yeah, it's exciting. So let me thank everybody for tuning in. We're here live on WMNH 95.3. You can tune in while you're driving around, or you can go to Facebook, Manchester Inkling Facebook. We're live right now, so you can comment there, or you can call in 250-6007. Little 603 in front of that, but I'm not going to sing it today because there's a music teacher in the room and I do not want to be judged.
1: We love to sing.
2: No, we encourage.
0: We encourage.
2: Everyone's
0: that.
2: Always shy. I'm like, I'm the only one licensed by the state. So.
0: Right. Well, I'm still
1: it.
0: Not.
1: We should actually sing the whole show.
0: We should sing. We should.
3: I'm ready for it.
0: The lyrical excitement of this. But and we want to thank Peter White, of course, today. He's running the board. He's our producer. He's our North Star. He's everything.
3: And he's got a great shirt on today.
0: It's Hawaiian Shirt Friday.
1: It's Hawaiian Shirt Friday.
0: He's trying to get that to catch on. So.
1: Yes.
0: As you can
1: everywhere.
0: See.
3: If you would let me know, I would have been appropriately attired.
1: Yeah. It is every Friday.
0: So.
4: Friday is Hawaiian Shirt Day.
0: There it is. That's official.
1: Yeah.
0: So today we're going to talk about teachers, but beyond that, we're going to talk about the inspiration behind that. When teachers decide to teach, it's usually because they're good at something. They have a passion for something. They're interested in athletics. They want to be a gym teacher. They're perhaps writers, and they want to teach literature or journalism, which is what I always encourage everyone to think about: journalism, science, the performing arts, music. And then you get into the classroom and they're there to inspire our children in some way. And hopefully it sticks and that creates the next generation of teachers and so on and so forth. I myself am the product of a teacher. My father was an art teacher. And I grew up with that idea of art was more than just a job. It was everything really to him. And so I've invited a couple teachers into the room, and one is a recovering teacher, one is a actively teaching. I was trying to think of something more clever than that, but it's hard when you're in charge, Peter.
1: Yeah.
0: June's not here to say all the things. But anyway, I'd like to welcome two teachers. We have Ethan Brown and we have Rob Green. Ethan is a teacher at Beach Street School. He teaches music. He's been there about 10 years now?
2: Yep, this will be my ninth year.
1: All right.
0: Applause.
1: Yes.
0: Yeah. And Rob Green used to teach in Nashua High School South, I believe, as an English and journalism, or one or the other, or both?
3: All of the above.
0: And you did that for quite a while, more than.
3: Oh.
0: And then decided it was time to go inward maybe a little bit and do some writing. And now is a very successful sci-fi author. He can talk about that too, but yeah. I think it's interesting. The reason I thought of this idea for a show is because I got to know a little bit about what Ethan was working on. He's brought some of his students in to City Hall to perform during I don't know if that was it a school board meeting that they sang one of your songs. It was a song that you wrote, one of the songs that we might be able to listen to a little bit. And I'll tell you what, I've seen kids perform my whole maternal career, almost 50 years of being a mom, and I've been to many school concerts, but usually the kids, you can't hear them. They're not terribly animated. They just sort of like do what they were told to do. They stand there sort of like statues. Your kids were, I don't know if it was around the holidays, some of them were in costume.
2: Halloween.
0: They were singing their hearts out, and it was just so exciting. And that was the first time, that was about a year ago, and I was like, this is amazing. Who is this guy? Like, everybody should have, I think that's what I wrote on Facebook, everybody should have Ethan Brown for a music teacher, because it just felt different. Like, it was something relatable. So I'd love to get into some of that with both of you. But I think the first question I'm going to ask everybody, just to go around real quick, as a kid, did you have a teacher? They always say there's that one teacher in your life, or there's a teacher that either made you feel seen or sort of inspired you in some way.
2: Sure, I could take that, definitely. I'd have to give a shout out to the, at the time, the Central High chorus director, Tom Cineo, actually. I auditioned for jazz band my sophomore year. I was just kind of getting into guitar. I wasn't super competent yet. And the jazz band director was like, maybe next year. So I was like kind of disappointed about that. And then Mr. Cineo was like, well, we can have you in jazz choir. You can play guitar for the jazz choir. And kind of, you know, took a leap of faith. He's like, you practice over the summer. And that kind of motivated me and gave me a purpose to pursue a little more. And then from there, I kind of just kept growing and growing and made a lot of friends and connections through that. But the first foot in the door was playing with the jazz choir. So I appreciated that opportunity. And it's meant a lot to me. And I even saw him over this past summer at the New Hampshire Choral Society. I have a friend who was performing in that. And I happened to see Mr. Cineo there. And I thanked him for that opportunity, and I really meant it, appreciated it. So that's definitely one.
0: I love that when you can say that, like go back in time or see meet a teacher and thank them. We don't do that enough. Rob, how about you?
3: Yeah, I have two, I think. I think the first is Mrs. Hickey, who is my elementary school librarian, who used to like to read my poetry, or used to pretend to say she liked to read my poetry. I'm not sure yet. And the other one is Fran Dixon, who is my math teacher in high school. I'm not a big math person. I don't enjoy math, but just her animation, she would get super excited about what she was teaching, and the chalk dust would fly as the chalk shattered in her hand. When she ran out of space on the board, she'd get down on the floor and draw on the carpet. I took Algebra 2 and Geometry in the same semester, and she got me through them. So she was quite the inspiration.
0: That's cool. And did you bring that into the classroom with you?
3: Well, I unfortunately missed the chalkboards, but I do still prefer a whiteboard to using computers.
0: How about you, Peter?
1: Teachers?
0: Mm-hmm.
1: No, I mean, it's just a lot of them. I mean, there's... I was trying to think while you guys were talking, but you know, you go back to elementary school, you have certain teachers there, you know, going way back, because I remember all my teachers, but I'm going to say Mrs. Nelson, second grade, very good with little kids. And then later on, maybe in probably by the time I was in seventh grade, we had Miss Ball at Hillside, and she kind of encouraged me to just write down whatever I wanted, you know what I mean, go crazy, you know, do whatever. And very good, very good. And then, you know, as far as teachers go, I know it's phys ed, but I'm going to go with Don Tibbetts in high school, because I'm going to tell you, phys ed for a lot of people at that particular age, you know, freshman, sophomore year, you're kind of awkward.
0: Yeah,
1: and I'm going to tell you, he made every kid feel like, no matter if you were, you know, athletic or not, he made you feel like a superstar. So. Yeah. Definitely.
0: Yeah, that's really true. I can't say I liked any of my phys ed teachers, but I did have an English teacher in middle school, Mr. Peters, and we were just getting to know him, and he had a day off, and we had a substitute, and the next day he came in, looked very stern. He was very angry. Like, he's like, well, kids, substitute left a little something for me. She was actually tape recording while you were doing your thing, and then he pushed the button or whatever it was, a tape recorder, and it was the Cheech and Chong Sister Mary Elephant bit, where it's like the nun is trying to get control of the class, so we're all listening, like we're
3: That's
0: waiting
3: awesome.
0: Horrified to see what was going to happen, and then it was that, and then the joke was on us, of course. And then from that point on, we kind of knew what we were going to be up against with him. He was imaginative and encouraged that kind of nonsense, and of course,
1: right, is that it?
0: That's it.
5: Good morning, class.
1: We'll just do
5: good
1: one
5: morning,
1: screen.
5: Good morning, class. Class. Stop!
0: Yeah, that was it. Yeah, so that was it. And I responded to that kind of, teacher. That was right up my alley. And that kind of taught me I could think outside the box and pretty much have some fun, you know, yeah, with English and with words.
1: So. I had more good teachers than I did bad teachers, but 100%.
3: Yeah, same here.
1: Most definitely. I always found it, and you guys, I don't know, but if you're like the whole making an example of someone in front of the class to a kid is the worst thing. Is the worst thing you could do as far as the kid goes, because it makes them feel like this big, you know what I mean? And there's a few teachers out there that did that. Like, you know, would, I don't know. It's just different way of teaching.
0: Yeah. Well,
3: there's that adage, you know, you might forget what the lesson was, but you'll never forget how they made you feel.
1: Yeah, right? Exactly. Yeah.
0: I think that's it. Speaking of which, so let's dig in a little bit. Let's start with you, Ethan. So tell us a little bit about your approach, because you do a lot of original stuff with your kids. It's not like you're teaching them, you know, Farmer in the Dell or whatever we learned as kids in elementary school. So how do you approach the music education? I looked up a little bit. Let's run through this a little bit. So this history of Ethan, it says you started taking music lessons when you were in fifth grade. Is that true?
2: Yeah.
0: And what was that? What was that instrument?
2: Guitar.
0: Oh, in fifth grade. Okay.
2: Yeah, just privately.
0: Okay. And it talks about sort of the jazz phase that kind of stuck with you, I think. And it says that you, at the school, you established a piano lab for the piano program. You've made drum heads, which allow multiple kids to partake in music. And I think that's also very interesting, like hands-on, get them moving. Talk about sort of your approach to all that and what you're working on, because I know I've seen a couple of your videos. Peter has something we can play a little bit after you've talked about it a little bit to kind of get a sense of it. But what's your musical philosophy when it comes to teaching?
2: Well, you have to be engaged and have fun. That's number one, I think, especially like my mindset's always like for the concert coming on. And like you mentioned at City Hall, they're only going to sing if they're going to having fun and appreciate what we're doing. So I really try to make sure the material in the class is engaging and represents our culture as a whole and sounds like that. So it's hard to find songs that can work that way in an elementary school for a lot of reasons. One being just like words, like a lot of pop songs can have a lot of words and a lot of range. They might not be written with children in mind. So I try to stick to more repetitive patterns, but at the same time having kind of a flair and a drum beat and a production style that is contemporary and reflective of the music that they like to listen to.
0: And you have a diverse group of kids over at Beat Street as well, mm-hmm. right? And I think it's also, like we've talked about this on other, you know, on the morning show about how music is that universal thing that no matter who you are, you can find your lane eventually, music, but it resonates, you know, and sometimes it just gets you through something that you're dealing with. So I think giving kids some music appreciation at a young age helps them to find their groove.
1: No, yeah.
0: That's an old
1: 100%.
0: Final joke. But.
1: Whether it be just learning music from the backseat of a car that your parents were listening to on the radio, I mean, that kind of stuff's always been in your life. So I would say soundtrack of your life right there.
0: That's what we call it. So you compose songs that are, as you said, sort of specific. There's like a hook or a repetitive chorus, and I feel like, I mean, I've had some of them stuck in my head, to be honest, because once you listen to it a couple times, it's there. But you have a website. It's called the Bobcat Beats or something.
2: Yeah,
0: like that.
2: YouTube channel. That's,
0: it's a YouTube channel. Sorry.
2: Mm-hmm. And that's designed to let the kids practice at home and in their classrooms, so they're not just listening to the songs and music, because that's not quite enough exposure to get everything memorized, because there's a lot of memorization. We do about, you know, every grade level, about 4 or 5 songs a concert, so we want to make sure that.
1: Wow.
2: Yeah, it's about an hour-long concert. And City Hall is exciting, but our one with everybody together, it's quite an experience. I didn't really realize that until we did it after COVID. My first year at Beat Street, we did like 4 or 5 in like kindergarten 1 and 2. And then when we came back, we did like our first whole school concert. And for a song, I picked Dream On. And it was, I was like, wow, this is, you don't really realize it until you're in the moment. And I had a student who was very talented at the drums, and he could like memorize a whole song basically by listening a few times. So we had live drums. I played guitar. I had two friends, a coworker, Mr. Carey played piano, and I was playing guitar. My friend Zane played bass, and the kids were like, the room was just electric. I was like, wow, you don't really value in something until you're really there. And just the behavior of my class was like, after that too, like really, not that it was bad, but I really felt like there was a new sense of urgency and attention after that first one. Like there was a big state of buy-in, and it's never really, it just keeps growing after that. It just becomes easier every year because I think they sense a purpose and just intrinsic value from the energy of doing it.
0: Well, let's listen to one of these.
1: All right.
0: Songs. Where are we going to go?
1: The first one, What I Know.
2: Yeah, you can do that one.
1: Do you want to hear a certain one?
0: Do Sway. You got Sway.
2: Sway's kind of like the pop single that I.
1: Yeah.
0: Pop single.
2: That's just one I wrote.
0: It's charting right now.
1: All right. Yeah. Right here. All right. Let's do it.

0: There it is, folks. So break that down a little bit.
1: Well, first of all, I'd just like to say the biggest challenge from writing these songs for kids is always for me recording with the range, because it's never something that's like easy for me, because singing, like, if I'm in the same key as them, in the same pitch range, that's really high for me. And then I can sing like an octave lower, but then that's kind of low for me. So always finding that sweet spot is always a struggle. And it's like during the school year, so I'm always like sick and just my voice is tired from running class all the time. So just getting those done is not a small miracle.
0: But for those listening, there's a video that you create as well, like a little animation that has all the words.
2: Yeah, that's what I was watching.
0: Yeah, and I feel like that's how you can really appreciate also like what the message is. You're trying to get the kids to kind of think and feel a certain way about, you know, take that musical inspiration and then kind of like translate it into an up feeling of positivity, right?
1: Mm-hmm. And so another important focus of mine is developing a sense of tonality for them. So that would be like a sense of pitch. And so a lot of the choruses, I'm pretty mindful for the notes I'm picking. And I feel like that's kind of also what makes them memorable, is because they're very simple patterns that are very basic in our like tonal understanding. So like the chorus there for our notes in solfege, I use so much solfege with my kids. Do, re, mi, fa, sol, la, ti, do. Stuff like that. So the chorus, so, so, mi, so, do. Mi, re, re, do, do. Extremely simple, just over and over again. So I think that's part of the earworm, is me trying to give them a simple palette so they can, you know, so many, those are like the kind of a basic building blocks of a lot of melodies. And so like without adding too much, I'm really just focused on the boiling down the essential patterns in a lot of songs. So I think that works to my advantage. Coming at it from an education perspective, but also it sharpens and focuses my ability to write melodies, because I'm really not trying to do anything too elaborate, and so it makes it memorable if it's simple.
0: So let me jump over then now to you, Rob, because I know you're still teaching at the college level. You're at MCC, and we actually collaborated, was that a year ago or more, like last spring?
3: Seems like yesterday.
0: Yeah, because you had your student, you were really running your classroom like a newsroom. Mm. And so your students would get assignments and work on them, and then we would co-publish them, some of them, when they were, you know, ready. But I think that real world sort of experience and the reality of that, like taking your own sensibilities as, because you've also done some journalism in your career, and then just kind of teaching the importance of good writing and how you do all that. I don't know what kind of literature or English teacher you were, but I know you're really a heck of a journalism teacher. That was really a wonderful way to approach.
3: Well, thanks. Well, I got lucky in that I was Mr. Elective, and I got to teach creative writing, and I got to teach journalism, and I got to teach, you know, that kind of stuff. So my kind of philosophy in the classroom was to aim toward publication. No matter what the kids were working on, we aimed toward publication. So we, you know, we did anthologies, we self-published anthologies with the kids, we wrote a novel in a week and put it up on Amazon. You know, we had a deal with the National Telegraph back in the day where we had a page once a month that we filled from the class, you know, so, and then I took advantage of your largesse with the college. And, you know, and I think, I've been thinking about this as we've been talking, that it seems like it's easier if you are one of the quote-unquote creative teachers. If you're an art teacher, a music teacher, an English teacher, you know, you can come into class and say, hey, I just did this gig, or I've got this show, or look at this thing I painted. And like, you know, you can kind of inspire that way. But it'd be much tougher to be a science teacher and say, look at this experiment I did over the weekend with mold in my refrigerator. You know, that doesn't, that opportunity doesn't really happen as much. You know, I feel like it should and could, you know, if we could all, because we get into these things, we teach what we teach because we have a passion for the subject. And, you know, a lot of us have master's degrees in education, but some of us do have master's degrees in our subject. And wouldn't it be interesting, you know, if we were able to bring my master's in history and, you know, show the kids that, look, I wrote this book, or I did this biography of George Washington, or I did this thing, or I used my history skills to do this kind of cool thing. I had a teacher in Nashua, Catherine Pooland, who was doing a history of all the houses in the city, and she used the kids to, like, gather the information, and they put that all in a book. So she was kind of doing that whole thing of, like, showing these skills and showing how to, you know, use this this process of thinking in creating something as a group, right? But I don't feel like I see that as much in those disciplines as I do in music, art, and writing.
0: But I think you're right. It could be. I mean, I don't want to go down this road very far, but I'll go a tiny bit down this road. Just and I don't know. You left teaching to do some other things. I don't know if it was a little bit of burnout or if it was combination of things, because I think it's hard to be a teacher today. Mm-hmm. But I think teaching can be joyful, mm-hmm, if you're in the atmosphere of allowing teachers to teach, to bring to the classroom the reason they got into teaching was because they felt like they could do that. You know, they had that skill set, and at least for a while there, I don't know how it is anymore, but it felt like there were a lot of restrictions around what you could do in the classroom or what you have to fulfill to be, you know, doing your job. So I do feel like teachers have the advantage of being with our kids more than any other, mm-hmm, influence during their lifetime, really, right, all those days. So I feel like we should be maximizing that, and schools should be taking full advantage of the fact that, you know, we have this little captive audience, and they're open and they're ready for, yeah, learning.
3: Well, I had this idea. I don't want to take up Ethan's time, but I had this idea driving over here. Is like, if I had my druthers, if I ruled the world, you know, every 5 years, teachers would have a paid sabbatical that they could work on their discipline. Like, if you wanted to, you know, if you're a history person, you could, you know, write a book or write a paper or do something like that. And then you'd have that, like, new thing that you could bring back to your classroom the next year, right? So, you know, and if math teachers could, you know, I don't know, math teachers do work on proofs.
0: Nobody does.
3: Work on proofs. But I used to know a guy who used to work at NASA, you know, for 5 years, and then he'd teach for a couple of years. Then he'd work at NASA for, you know, he'd teach high school science. And what an opportunity that is for those kids, right? So if you could figure out a way that every teacher had that kind of opportunity, make sure they had that opportunity so they would be, you know, they could refresh themselves in their discipline, remember why they love algebra or whatever it is that they teach, and then they can come back and bring that to the classroom. But that's something you'd have to build into the program. You know, you could look at Ethan over here and say, Ethan, you've got a year off, you know, in order to, you know, create an album, to do something, right? Or do something with your music, and then you can come back and you could use that in your teaching.
0: Yeah, and so let's go on to that. Are we taking a break soon? I don't want to.
2: You need a break?
0: No, I just know it always happens suddenly, and then we have to take a break. But
2: well, we can take a break.
0: Well, should we take a break?
2: Do you want to take a break?
0: I don't know if you want to take a break.
3: Ethan, do you want to take a break?
1: I'm good. Yeah, I could talk. But,
0: yeah.
1: You know.
0: Okay. No break. I don't need a break.
2: You don't need a break.
0: No, yeah. Not really. All right. I just thought you had to do a commercial or something. No.
2: No. Sometimes.
0: Oh, you just do that sometime when I'm talking too much. You try to stop me and say, wait.
2: No, we just take a break. Like, because okay. They're, you know.
0: Yeah. Okay. No break.
2: No break.
0: All right. So, Ethan, no break. All right. So, talk about what you have been working on, because I know you're busy working on things.
1: Yeah, so
0: let's talk about it.
1: I don't get a year off, but yeah, we do have the summer off. So I try to, you know, focus on building new activities and curriculums during the summertime, because school year can be a little hectic. So lately, I've been working with AI. We were talking about that a little bit before the recording, and I've been using it to code with this program called Blender. And Blender is just an animation software, kind of like you can make like Shrek or something with it if you know what you're doing, but I don't know that much. So I've been conversing with ChatGPT to help me make instructional videos where it's kind of like a follow the bouncing ball, where it will flash on the note screen, and then also having a piano down below that triggers the notes. So it's very visual, and I'm trying to build a library of these for my students to perform in class, and then hopefully have some group lessons aside of that outside of the school. Because my main focus in the class is a lot of singing, and then we do pianos and basic drum exercises. So I've been trying to amass a portfolio, or just like a catalog of simple piano music and like kind of duets that where students can play together, and again and have like different themes and like different little drum beats, because again the music education world I feel like hasn't really reinvented itself too much that I've noticed. In some ways yes, in some ways no. So I'm trying to contribute to that and bring in technology while also relying on traditional notation, because there's a lot of YouTube video tutorials, but they're like little piano notes coming down the stream, and it looks like almost like Tetris or something, and it, for me it's very hard to follow because you don't have a lot of time. There's a lot of notes, so I streamline it with not have a bunch of pianos, like, you know, 10 notes, you know, something you can handle with for a beginner, no more than that. And having a color code system too, that's something I really like, is red is do, orange is re, and I have little beads that go on the pianos, and we do that in my classroom. So bringing that onto YouTube so the kids can work at home if they're interested, because I have the lyric videos where they can practice, but we do a lot of work on the pianos in the classroom, and I don't have a resource for them to work from home on that. So that's been my goal over the summer, and I've been slowly, like I said, working with ChatGPT to get kind of all the stuff under the hood so I can just drag the music to the program, and then the program will read the music for me and just create an animation where the notes will glow and the pianos will play so they can visualize that at their home and practice.
0: So on this episode of Mythbusters, we're learning that teachers don't just lay around during the summer and count their money. They are actually thinking about the next school year and what they're going to do. And I think, Rob, we were talking about this a little bit before we went on the air, all three of us, but mostly you guys, about AI and how that's a whole nother topic for another occasion. But what you said about, you know, sort of reframing and looking at the music curriculum or any curriculum in a world where every single one of us, including students, have access to this powerful tool that can be used for good or evil. So that's really interesting. But and that's another question altogether that I don't know anything about, how the curriculum is made. Like the sausage, I don't know who's in charge. Like, is it department heads that do that, or does it come from God down to the teachers? Like, how does curriculum get into our schools, and who decides?
3: I think it's a little bit of both. Maybe not God, but definitely the Board of Education. But I am currently reworking my college comp classes that I teach at MCC, thinking about in terms of like, you know, we is the one big essay the way to go, or should I have shorter essays? Or, you know, I was telling Ethan here that, you know, we especially with AI is something that if a student wanted to, they could entirely pass my class just by using ChatGPT. And, you know, because of the arms race between the AI detectors and the AI, you know, the GPTs, you know, there's no guarantee that I'm going to know that they've used an AI for their writing. So I spend a lot of time at the beginning of the class talking about the ethics of AI and how to use AI without cheating. You know, it's a powerful tool, but, you know, if you don't use it right, then, you know, you're an awful, terrible person. But if you do use it right, then it can actually enhance and augment what you do. But just in general, you know, that we've got, with me, there's been all this noise about how, you know, people aren't reading anymore, and your kids are going to Stanford and they haven't read an entire book and that kind of stuff. So I'm thinking about how can I get more reading into a writing class, you know. So that's stuff that, you know, I spend far too much time thinking about.
0: Well, because you're writing books, and that I'd like to talk about that a little bit. What are you working on right now, whether it's over the summer or just in general? Personal project wise, like where are you at with your series? You have what, four?
3: I've got four books. I'm a sci-fi writer. You know, so I've got four published novels, so I'm always working on something. And I've got another book I'm working on now that I hope to have finished by the end of September. I want to do an audiobook of my fourth book, because that audiobook never came out for that, so I want to do that. So that's always stuff that's going on in terms of, you know, like my own writing. But unfortunately, or fortunately, I don't teach a lot of like the quote unquote fun classes anymore at MCC. I teach a lot of college comp, which is about college writing. So every once in a while, I get to do a creative writing or short story class, and then I can bring more of that work into it. But when I do college comp, it's all about like, all right, we're going to write a persuasive essay. We're going to write a problem solution essay. And I think next semester I'm teaching a sci-fi class, so I'll get to be able to do fun stuff there. And I'm really hoping that journalism comes up again because I love teaching journalism. I think it may be again, if I ran the world, right, kids would start taking journalism.
0: I put your name in for that, so it might happen.
3: I think journalism is such a good way to write that I would start it in like third grade.
0: Me too.
3: And that's the way kids will learn how to write. They learn attribution. They learn to interview. They learn that you fact check. You put a whole story together. And then down the road, they can start adding MLA or APA and all that kind of stuff. But because, you know, the journalism is such an easier, you know, inverted pyramid, you know, I think that would be a great way to start little kids on
0: writing. Like you're writing to a kid in a way in terms of understandability.
3: Because you want to make sure it's understandable. But it's, you know, I don't want to steal the time. But again, this is, even when I'm not teaching, I can't stop thinking about teaching. And I am thinking about going back to teach high school full time, not this year, but next year.
0: Not breaking news.
3: Maybe. I mean, if anybody in Manchester is looking for an experienced teacher with some gas left in the tank who, you know, misses the classroom.
0: Okay, it's out there.
3: It's out there.
0: Yeah. So Ethan, doing stuff for the kids, doing stuff for your classroom and all of that, but how about you? Like, how do you feed your own musical interests? And it seems that you're a composer, so you must be also, I'm not going to say you are, but I would guess that maybe you're doing some other things, other projects. You know, you're at that great age where you start to think about like, okay, I landed here somehow. You know, I got through high school, I got through college, I got a job, I've been doing the job. Now who am I? Like, where am I at?
1: Yeah. I've been definitely doing some of that. And I feel like music education is really kind of been the driving factor behind all my compositions. So I'm going to keep moving in that direction.
0: Mm-hmm.
1: And just staying busy, always trying to write something, you know, whether it's a guitar or for piano, you know, just always starting some sort of song. So I always have kind of one that I have to record. So I'm sitting on a couple of this right now this summer that I also wrote. So I feel better about that when I, you know, have something back to come back to and show my students. It is funny how much that is a motivating factor as we make the connections and be like, you know, because want to like hype them up again, and just because it's easier if they're engaged, you know what I mean?
0: Yeah. Like, well, you haven't talked about taking over the world or being in charge of the world or whatever Rob's ideas are there, but would it be unthinkable for you to come up with, something that could translate to curriculums

0: anybody else because I'm just trying to get it done, what I have envisioned in my head. And speaking on that, just real quick, I'll give a shout out to Edwin Gordon. I'm not coming up with all these things on my own. He was a music educator who was, and his basic premise was music is not taught the way that it's actually learned. And he boiled it down to like music's basically a language. It's a system of context that you learn these patterns and you use them to express yourself. And he noticed music education was kind of backwards from the way that most people learn their primary language, where you're given music, which is very an abstract, like written music, all these patterns, and to decode that is a ton of processing time. And then you got to like wiggle your fingers in this crazy way on whatever instrument you're playing. And your brain, the last thing it's really perceiving is the quality of the notes. And he's like, we should really consider reworking this. And that's something that really resonated with me because as I got to UNH and I felt there's a sense of, like, we had this class called ear training, and our professor would, like, write, just play on the piano, like, a little classical music. You had to, like, write it down verbatim. And that was, like, I was like, oh, my goodness. I'm in over my head. I don't know. Because I would just play guitar. So I'd, like, look up the guitar tabs and kind of just wiggle my finger and be like, oh, yeah, that sounds like it. But to figure it out on my own was, like, a whole other process. And I've really grown in the last 10 years to be able to do that relatively quickly. And is through the teaching of Edwin Gordon and using that solfege, do, re, mi, fa, sol, la, ti, do. And because there's like a secret quality, it's in every song, it doesn't matter. Those notes are always at play. Unless someone trains you to hear them and recognize them, your brain doesn't process it that way. So just trying to bring his methodology into what I do. So that's always having a tag. And then I add the color too for texture, just because I feel like it helps break up the pattern. So anything I can do to advance Edwin Gordon's philosophy, which is at the core of what I teach. And his big thing was like, he used a lot of folk melodies. He's like, you don't have to do folk music. He's just like, I'm just using them in his book. There's like a page. He's like, because of copyright stuff. But he's like, this same philosophy can be done for anything. And I like highlighted that when I was in class. I was like, all right, great. So we can like, and I could feel that. So anything that we do, I break it down into solfege for the kids so they can see like the exercises and these patterns that I'm giving them to memorize. It's in the music all around them, and they can use that to deepen their skills, like singing-wise. They sing better, more accurately, because their brain's retaining it, even if it's on a subconscious level, to being active composers. And so I just try to write exercises that embrace that on piano specifically, because I find if you can play piano, it really unlocks a lot of musical potential, whether you're vocalist, guitar, trumpet, trombone, whatever. It's a great foundational instrument. So my goal is to make a new foundation keyboard curriculum that people can use with like instructional videos and things like that.
1: You heard it here first, folks.
2: That's really cool.
1: Yeah, it is really cool. And I think that's kind of my point, is as the public, the general public, and as a member of the general public that has no children in schools anymore and hasn't for a long time, I'm out of touch with what's happening in the classrooms. But I have a sense that we have so many valuable resources in our teachers, and I feel like we should tap those resources when it comes to the future of education in Manchester. I feel like we could create a level of education here that is unique and outside the box and Sister Mary Elephant, you know, sort of that kind of thing. Do we have permission to do that? Like, can Manchester make a curriculum that doesn't, there's certainly standards that are, you know, the state has, but I just wonder how much creativity and imagination goes into outlining how we teach our children and what we teach our children. I feel like that could be so exciting.
2: Mm. Well, the Board of Education needs to trust who they hire.
1: Exactly. Say that again.
2: If the Board of Education needs to trust who they hire.
1: Yeah. Yeah, absolutely. I mean, I think the board has a great function to, you know, look at the money and figure out how to spend it. But I think the teachers need to be front and center of any school district. Like, that's where the power is. And that's where, I think that's where the creativity is. That's where the real life, you know, oh yeah, you think that's a good idea to do in the classroom? Let me tell you how my kids are going to react to that. Like, here's a better way, or here's a better idea. And I don't know that, I never hear

0: hear from the teachers, like when I'm watching meetings, they come out when it's contract time or they talk about something that's wrong in the classroom. But I would love to see the teachers elevated more. And I don't know if that, maybe that happens outside of the public view. Maybe you have big teacher meeting days where you all powwow and, yeah, and plan the future. But
1: I mean, teaching is the hardest job I've ever had. It's exhausting. And, you know, it's performance. You're, you know, whether you're, if you're doing block schedule, you're doing 3 to 4 shows a day where you're like, you know, 90 minute shows of like, you know, you're presenting, you're juggling, here's some knowledge, here's a joke, here's a thing, I keep your attention, put the phone away.
0: And it doesn't matter if you're having a good day or a bad day, yeah, personally.
1: Yeah, you've got to raise yourself up there. So it's exhausting. And it can be, in my experience, it can be pretty isolating because it's just you in the classroom and you don't get a lot of chances to work with your peers and you don't get a lot of chances to go to conferences and learn new things, you know. So it's like you and asking yourself, is this working? Am I reaching little Johnny? Am I reaching little Susie? And is, are there ways that I can change things? And, you know, if you get lucky enough to have a good department, you can ask your department head for, but, you know, you don't get a chance to look at other teachers teach very often. You don't get a chance to, you know, you don't get a lot of, you know, you get evaluated, but you don't get, usually you get evaluated by someone in your own department, you know, so I'm not usually evaluated by an English teacher. I'm evaluated by an admin who maybe they've never taught before, you know, so you get a lot of these kind of problems that, that just, you know, you're tired, you know, you're, by the time you've reached the end of the summer, each the end of the school year, you can't lift your arms, you know, so, and then you kind of try to build yourself up. And by the time, you know, end of July, August rolls around, then you start, then the dreams start happening when you, the teaching dreams start happening. And, you know, you start thinking about, all right, how can I make this better for the kids next time?
0: So it's not just the students that dream about being lost and can't find their locker.
1: No, the September, the August scaries, you start dreaming about that first day of school.
2: I start appearing in the dreams like, Mr. Brown.
1: Yeah. Yeah, what? Yeah.
2: Leave me alone.
0: Yeah. Get out of here, kid.
1: Yeah, it shows up pretty quick. And it's you know, whether you're doing, I mean, in the last retirees I talked to still have those dreams in August if they're back in the classroom.
0: Yeah, I think that's a good idea about, I mean, again, I'm always the first one with a big idea that goes nowhere. But, you know, being evaluated by retired teachers, maybe, that, because we know they exist. Mm-hmm. I know they're around. I see them go to, like, the, you know, Central Honors Night and things like that. And it would be cool in a way to have some teachers who had been English teachers or music teachers in the district to come into the classroom and do a solid, you know, say like, yeah, I got some time on my hands. I'd love to see what Ethan Brown's doing with our kids and talk to him about it and maybe give him some tips or maybe encourage him in some things that, you know, I know about
1: and learn what's new, because teaching,
0: learn what's new.
1: You know, the kids don't change, right? The kids are always going to be the same, but what affects them changes. So, you know, if you haven't taught in the AI world, you know, it's a different world. If you haven't taught in the post-COVID world, it's a different world. You know, if the last class you taught was 2019, it's a different world. Yeah. So having these teachers actually come into the classroom and learn how things have changed might make them a better advocate for teaching. And, you know, you see, you know, the Board of Education, you know, don't get me started on boards of education. I've never met one that I liked. But, they also need to kind of come in and, you know, spend time in the classroom and learn about what's new, too. So,
0: yeah, when I was a young mom, they had something called National Education Week, and they put, like, 2 rows of chairs in the back of the classroom, and all week long, parents were just moving in and outside of the school in the classroom, eating lunch with your kid, taking it all in. And I don't even think you're allowed past the door anymore for the most part. Like, they don't invite you in too much, but it should be a little bit, like, I think, more open.
1: Yeah, come on in. It's a community, yeah, right?
0: We have security measures, but certainly, you know, there's no better way.
1: Yeah. Don't pack heat, but come on in.
0: Yeah, exactly.
2: Yeah, I think schools, like for me, I always found it kind of interesting because I feel like we study a lot of what other people have done, like other societies, other cultures, all these things. And that's great. But I've always been like, well, what are we doing? Right? What are we building here?
0: Yes.
2: And that's kind of been my focus. Like, what do I feel like, what represents me, my students, and our school and our community? So that's been a big focus of mine, is trying to feel like we're actively building something and not just looking at other people who have done it. Yeah, we can do that and take, like, for like practical reasons of like learning technique or whatever. But I really try to stay focused on like what are we doing here and trying to share that with my students.
0: I have no idea how unique it is to be a music teacher, composing your own songs to teach to your students. Is that?
2: I love it. I love how
0: is
2: much
0: that something
2: I have
0: that
2: a
0: you,
2: lot of freedom in my
0: okay.
2: curriculum designing. You know, I have to align things to like a national standard, but that's pretty easily done. So I really appreciate how much freedom I have to experiment and like what works and what doesn't.
0: I think that's what inspired me. It was the idea that it's possible here in Manchester for a music teacher to create something that you can teach to the children and then the children can perform it and everybody's and a lot of those songs, like some of them do celebrate the school, like a lot of Beach Street Pride,
2: mm-hmm.
0: which is important, but those kids are never going to forget that or you. Like that's going to be, I think, a really core memory for a lot of those kids.
2: Yeah, that's something I definitely shoot for, is having that and doing pop music too, that they can go back and access that and, like you said, being a core memory. And I really do find a lot of meaning in it. So I don't want to be doing songs like, you know, Old MacDonald, something like that. That's fine, you know, maybe for like the first week or something. And there's a lot of written music out there that like, but it doesn't feel like it's like us or what we want to be doing. So that's, again, and when I first started doing this, it was for our first concert after COVID. I was like, we had some songs we were singing for a while. Like we had a year off without any concert, just getting back into it. And we were just singing songs. So I'm like, oh, these aren't really great concert songs, whatever. And I was like, I need some filler. So I was like, I'll write some short, easy. And they became some like their most favorite like songs that we still do. Like they like begged me to do them because like simple. And I think like they relate to it and they feel like it represents us and our school. So, you better never have to ask them to sing it. They'll ask me to do them. And that's always a nice feeling when they, you know, or we'll do karaoke time in class. And that's a great way that I kind of fish for new songs and new material by just asking them to come up and what do you want to sing? And, you know, they'll pick a song. And a lot of times it's led to end up being in the concert. Someone suggests one they want to do. I'm like, oh, it's a great song. Let's do that. But also they'll ask to do ones that I wrote. And I always like, you know,
0: that's gotta feel great.
2: Flatter me, yeah.
0: Plus, you're preparing a whole new generation of people to go out and have nightlife here in Manchester for karaoke nights.
2: Yeah, that's
0: great.
2: It's my retirement plan. It's open a karaoke club in like that, 20 years.
0: Keep that going. Yeah. If you had a wish list of things that would help in your everyday work, you know, what would be at the top of the list? I mean, do we need more?
2: Oh, well, I'm going to give Ed Doyle a shout out right now, our fine arts director. He's been doing a great job getting funding for us and getting instruments. And since I started at Beach Street, we've really acquired a lot of things where I'm getting to the point now where, like, personally, I feel like I've like, the tools to achieve the vision that I have. So he's been great. And also putting on our jazz festival over the summer. I helped him out with that, with the Palace. And I have to give a shout out to the Palace, too. They're very accommodating, letting us use all their rehearsal spaces and perform out in front. And so I really feel like there's a sense of like direction growing in the city in the arts and having time to meet. When I first was teaching in Manchester, I didn't talk to another music teacher. I think for like the first 3 or 4 years, like I was like, okay.
0: Aren't that many in the district.
2: Oh, you'd be surprised. It's a lot, but like there was no time to meet or anything like that. And like what I'm going to call a department meeting, like this random guy like, emailing everyone. So, but Ed being the fine arts director now, we have time to meet together and kind of share ideas and have more intertwining between the elementaries and the middle schools and the high schools, so we don't have like a drop from one grade level to the next as they transition through schools, make sure kids who are interested can continue that. So I think he's been a great asset and I enjoy working with him. So it's good having a sense of direction and leadership. So I appreciate that. And like I said, getting funding. We just had a bunch of instruments come into the district over the summer. There was a Amazon warehouse shut down, I guess, and they had a bunch of instruments and they had to clear out stuff.
0: That's so random.
2: Yeah, but and they gave them to us. So Ed was like, I got all these like violins and drum sets in my office. You got to help me move them. So that's good.
0: Talk to him. That sounds a little newsy. I can tell a little story about that.
2: Okay.
0: Distribution of the instruments. But Rob, if you were back in the classroom anytime soon, and you really like the high school age, I think,
1: yeah,
0: more so. What would be your approach right now in the world we live in, to a creative writing class or something like that? Like, how would you get the kids to trust their ability to create something without artificial intelligence?
1: Yeah, I mean, I think you just, would keep doing what I did, which is, chance to publish. When I taught creative writing, I required the students to send a story out into the wide world, like to a literary magazine, and try to get it published and that kind of stuff. But I also used to do, in the morning when the buses are coming in, we do a slam poetry thing right in the middle of the crowd of people coming out.
0: I love that.
2: I like that.
1: So just, just give people a chance to do their thing. AI, one of the things I work on is like teaching the ethics. So I've got this, this Write Smart protocol that I've come up with that I've been trying to send around to people that, means you use it for certain things and you don't use it for certain other things. It doesn't write your work, but it does get pretty good feedback. So that's part of my interest actually in going back is to teach in that environment where AI is, but if we don't do it right and we show every sign of not doing it right, we're really going to shoot ourselves in the foot. But if we do it right, we've got 2 or 3 years right now to get ahead of it and actually make it into something that works as opposed to something that works on us.
0: Yeah, I love that. I hope that happens. We have a few minutes left. I wanted to mention to our legion of listeners out there, there's not that many right now, but they'll listen later, right, Peter? They're all busy working. No. Celebrate Ed is happening this week, next week. It's Friday. I keep thinking it's Monday. Next Thursday, August 20th, 4 to 7 p.m. at Victory Park and French Hall. I think that's accurate.
1: Yep.
0: Yep. And that started several years ago, and I understand it's become kind of a nice signature back to school event for our district. The kids come out, the teachers can come out, and I don't know what's happening this year. Are you tuned into that, Ethan?
2: Yeah, I'll actually be there.
0: Okay.
2: I'll be so there's an act performing. It's related to the Levitt Amp concert series, which has been playing in there, and I met the organizer Jen, and they're giving me a little booth, and I'll be there with some keyboards playing some songs.
0: Two turntables and a microphone.
2: Yeah. Yeah, a guitar and a sequencer and a drum set. And so I'll be performing there and kind of doing like a little demonstration of my class that I do at Beach Street. And so I'll be there. I know Get Faded, the barbershop down the street I just went. they'll be doing free haircuts. So I was talking to them. They'll be there.
0: That's right. Back to school haircuts.
2: Mm-hmm. Yeah. And some sort of act. Is it the Soggy Po' Boys? I'm not quite sure. So there'll be some music. I'll be there before free haircuts, at the very least. I think some backpacks, maybe. And should be a good time.
0: Yeah. That does sound good. You going to go, Peter?
1: Well, I mean, yeah, a few minutes. I mean, yeah, why?
0: I don't know. I'm just curious.
1: Well, it's your show.
0: I know. I just wondered if you were going. Rob, is there anything you want to wrap up with as far as what's going on in the world that you're aware of, or what Brenda's working on, or anything?
1: Oh, it's nice seeing Mosaic Art Gallery in the Seaside Art Gallery with their new space on the ground level, so you can walk into it now, and there's a good show up right now that Brenda has a couple of pieces in.
0: Brenda being your lovely wife.
1: Brenda Nwesser, my lovely wife. Good luck to the students getting ready to go back to school, read some books, put away your phone, don't use AI to do your work, but it can help you do better work.
0: That's right. Do we have time to say one word?
1: Go ahead.
0: All right. June likes this part. So June, if you're listening, this is for you. One word to describe the way you feel about Manchester.
1: Ooh.
0: Right now.
1: Dogged.
0: Dogged.
1: I love Manchester. I've been living in Manchester for 20 years now. The music scene's coming back. The art scene's coming back. I've seen it happen before and it died, but hopefully this time it's going to come back and stay.
0: Ethan?
2: Evolving. I've noticed a lot of growth coming to the city through the economic development plan. I heard that a while ago and all these plans, and I'm actually starting to see it unfold. So I think good things are happening. So.
0: Good things are happening. That's a good note to end on. Thank you both for coming. Peter, thank you as always for your professionalism.
3: Yes, I try.
0: Yeah, you
3: I
0: do.
3: I try, Carol.
0: Keep trying. Don't give up.
3: I will. I'll never give up.
0: All right. Thank you, everybody listening. Thank you. See you next Friday. Have a great weekend.

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And I realize that I was only dreaming. For there's a garden, there's a sad old padre. Arm in arm we'll walk at daybreak, when again I'll touch the green, green grass of home.

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0: Hello, everyone, and welcome to this week's episode of Rob's Classic Country Encyclopedia. I am your host, Rob Charles. For the next 2 hours, we're going to be playing the best classic country you have ever heard on the radio. Getting us started right there, Chris Hillman and the Desert Rose Band with Ashes of Love. Let's take it back several years. This one going back, way back. This is a good old trucking song, Mr. Dave Dudley's 6 Days on the Road.
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0: That is from the greatest hits of Highway 101, Do You Love Me? Just Say Yes. That is Paulette Carlson on lead vocals. I played Chicken with the Train in front of that, Mr. Cowboy Troy. I guess you wouldn't call him Mr. Cowboy Troy, you just call him Cowboy Troy. I am Rob. We're going to keep it rolling right now. Mel Tillis with One Night Fever.
1: One Night Fever.

Love me some of Joel Sonier from 89, his album called Have a Little Faith, If Your Heart Should Ever Roll This Way Again. Tanya Tucker in front of that from 78 with Here's Some Love, great song. Foster and Lloyd from 1987 from the Essential Foster and Lloyd album. This is called What Do You Want From Me This Time?

classic country for you right there, Steve Warner. You Can Dream of Me, and the Old Hippie in front of that, the Bellamy Brothers for you on our radio show this week. Rob's Classic Country Encyclopedia is heard all around the world on about 90 stations. Glad to have everybody joining us. Patti Loveless will take us a little bit deeper into the hour. This is called Hurt Me Bad in a Real Good Way.

Love me some Nitty Gritty Dirt Band from 85, the Partners, Brothers, and Friends album. That song is called Modern Day Romance. In front of that, the Essential Vince Gill album gave us that song called Oklahoma Borderline. Linda Ronstadt had a big hit back in 1973. It was this one right here called Silver Threads and Golden Needles.

Great song from 2002. That is Fall Into Me by Emerson Drive. In front of that, The Door Is Always Open with Dave and Sugar. And Silver Threads and Golden Needles by Linda Ronstadt. One of many big hits that she has had in her career. Let's take it into the last segment with Rascal Flatts. We're going to be praying for Dave.

Paul Brandt from 1996, Calm Before the Storm is the name of the album. My Heart Has a History, and he is a great Canadian artist that made it pretty good on the American charts. That is the end of hour number one. We've got 60 more minutes of Rob's Classic Country Encyclopedia. You do not want to go away.

Great music getting us started in hour number two. Andy Griggs, how cool is that? Hour number two is going to be a great hour. It's got some good stuff for you. Brooks and Dunn for you right now. Play something country.

Greatest hits from 1987. That is Lacey J. Dalton's 16th Avenue. Great song. In front of that, from the Out of Hand album from 1975, that is Gary Stewart with Drinking Thing. We are playing the best classic country you're going to find anywhere. Johnny Duncan and Janie Fricke are up next. This one is called It Couldn't Have Been Any Better on Rob's Classic Country Encyclopedia.

Great album right there, Straight from the Heart. That is from 1982, and that is George Strait with the song that he recently said in an interview that is his favorite song that he has ever recorded, Amarillo by Morning. In front of that, The Hag, Merle Haggard, Chill Factor from 1987. And we are going to keep things going right now. Billy Joe Spears, the classic. It is called Blanket on the Ground.

Love that one right there. Conway Twitty with Tight Fitting Jeans and Kenny Rogers, his big classic Daytime Friends and Nighttime Lovers. We are about halfway, a little over halfway through the hour. And Deborah Allen is up next from 1983. This is called I Hurt For You.

Love me some ETC, Earl Thomas Conley, Don't Make It Easy For Me. And in front of that, with a album cut from the 1988 album Southern Star, that is Pete's Music City with Alabama. Right now, 1993 gave us Red and Rio Grande. Great album by Doug Supernaw. It is called Reno.

His debut album in 1990, Mark Chestnut, Too Cold at Home. That is the title cut. In front of that, Rhett Akins from 1996, Somebody New, was the name of the album. And that song is called Don't Get Me Started. We got time for one more. We're going to go down to Kaplan, Louisiana with Sammy Kershaw. And this is called Honky Tonk America.

0: And that is going to wrap up hour number two of our Rob's Classic Country Encyclopedia. I hope everybody enjoyed the show, and I hope you can join me again next week. Until then, you guys have a great week. Take care of yourself and take care of each other. Bye-bye, everybody. Rob out.
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3: Good morning, Peter.
4: All right, folks, away we go on a Friday morning. Good morning, Manchester. Yes, another week has gone by. Morning show coming your way, 95.3 FM WMNH. Good morning. Yeah.
3: Good morning, Peter.
4: Yeah. All right, man, we had a good day yesterday. We'll talk about that in a second. Right now, we got some beautiful weather out there, beautiful sunshine. Yeah. Nice out there.
5: Oh, beautiful. A little chilly when I woke up, though, out there at a camp land.
4: Yeah, what was the temp?
5: It was like 50.
4: 50 degrees.
5: But it was nice.
4: I'm trying to get the temperature here, but
5: the Doppler isn't working for you right now.
4: Well, you know, it happens.
5: Yeah, what are you going to do?
4: It's all right. It's Friday morning. We have 63 degrees in downtown Manchester right now. It is a beautiful sunshine. Looks like it's going to be a beautiful day. High. What are we going to get in the lower 80s today? It doesn't get better than this, huh, Buzz?
6: No, it's beautiful.
4: I mean, this is it.
6: Love it.
4: I mean, this is...
6: Love it.
4: The 10 days a year we get this kind of great weather. Perfect weather is...
6: You don't get many of them.
4: That's right. So there is a lot going on in town today. We'll try to cover that for you this morning. I do want to start with the... they're having the big event over in the park starting the... The market days. Right? Friday, August 14th. That's today, right?
5: It is.
6: Correct. Yeah.
4: Veterans Memorial Park, 10 a.m. to 7 p.m. I'm glad they're utilizing that park, man, because that's a beautiful park.
6: I walked around it last night.
4: Did you?
6: Yeah. I took a stroll around, and actually I was walking around with the director of park.
4: Really?
6: You know, yeah. I went over to the Levitt series for a little bit.
4: Okay, how'd that go?
6: Know, it's the crowds are kind of sparse right now.
4: We got to get them out
6: I
4: there,
6: think,
4: man.
6: I think that, but, you know, I think the people that are running it are really, really good, and they know what they're doing.
4: They are professional.
6: They're professional, for sure.
4: I mean, the sound,
6: yeah.
4: Everything.
6: Yeah, they are pros. And I think they realize that when you come to a new town like this at the beginning,
4: right,
6: it's going to be a little bit slower. And I think the word is out. I think it's just getting people to understand.
4: Well, it goes through this. When's the last one? At the end of the summer, right?
6: Yeah. Yeah. I think they have eight.
4: Okay.
6: So there was 8 weeks.
4: Yeah,
6: but,
4: so we're only in the middle of it. So we have like four weeks to go, or whatever it is. But
6: not to get political about it, but like, you know, when people are given a negative narrative about downtown, we've talked about it before, about people saying that, you know, you're afraid to go downtown.
4: Yeah.
6: Like you say, it's a ridiculous statement. It's stupid.
4: It really is.
6: I mean, the place is beautiful. Go look at the new, there's a brand new... a memorial on the Central Street side.
4: I don't know why. I just don't get it. I mean,
6: I don't either. I think people are finally getting sick of that stuff.
4: I'll tell you what. I'm not probably the bravest person in the world, but I'll tell you, I had never been afraid to be downtown.
6: But I walk down there all the time.
4: When we started the show, I would get up. I mean, it was in the winter especially. I'd park at the parking garage, walk down dark Concord Street where, you know, pretty much anybody can get you. And all those years, not one problem ever.
6: Listen, I've been out there at 2 o'clock in the morning many, many, many, many times.
4: Yeah.
6: Overnight. Ask Scott Robinson. He's out there overnight all the time. I mean, there are problems everywhere. Okay. There are issues everywhere. You don't have to go on whatever stupid show that you have and go on and say, you know, how bad the city is and how bad the downtown. That doesn't help things, is all I'm saying.
4: Right.
6: Well, it doesn't help. So, you know, you want to help the city, then, you know, promote the program.
4: Yeah.
5: Not only that, but I think, too, if more good people take over downtown, then the small group of bad people aren't going to want to be down there anymore.
6: Yeah, yeah. There's that, but there's also just the narrative.
5: Well, yeah.
6: I mean, you know what I mean?
4: Downtown's this downtown's one of the. Then if no man's coming downtown, it's a great, well-kept secret, because anyone that's been living here for any amount of time, whether you grew up here or, you know, you're a transplant of 30 years or whatever, which, you know, it's beautiful downtown.
6: I mean, somebody told us back in our day,
4: right,
6: that someday the plaza will be apartments. We right. would have told them they're
4: you're
6: nuts.
4: Out of your mind.
6: You're crazy. Go jump off the top. Yeah. You know what I mean?
4: Go jump off the top of the plaza.
6: But, you know, the times have changed. I mean, it's just...
4: I don't know. As far as downtown goes, I mean, I grew up, what, 3-4 blocks up the road, up right. Amherst Street, right by right. Central. And, you know, we trickled downtown at a very young age. And, you know, a young age that today, if a young kid was out on Elm Street, you would get stopped. You know what I mean?
6: Yes.
5: Your parents would be charged.
4: Yeah, we were under 10. You know what I mean? You know, we were right there. But, I mean.
6: Absolutely. 100% under 10.
4: You know,
6: down there.
4: Easy.
6: Yeah. By myself.
5: Yeah.
6: Yeah. Or with. You know, with your buddy, you know.
4: Sometimes you wouldn't want, you know, someone of your parents' friends. My, yeah, I saw Peter down there on Webster Street, right?
5: Yeah, he's on Elm.
6: How far did you go? I told you only to go this
4: not
6: far.
4: Not to cross Bridge Street.
6: Yeah. I would get the report because my grandmother would rat on me.
4: Yeah.
6: You know, because I'm supposed to go over there in between the hours of the boys' clubs being closed, and I'd go maybe once a week. The rest of the time, I'd be all over the place down there.
5: Right.
6: Yeah,
4: I don't know why anyone would want to, especially someone that grew up here and have seen the ups and downs the city has had over, you know, whatever, 40, 50 years, you know, to you know, put it down or shame it or whatever is not a
5: try to
4: not a good look, man.
5: Well, it's trying to push this like narrative like it's like, you know, this war zone down there.
4: This
5: well,
4: is a great...
5: And there's nothing close to it. It's beautiful. We were down there Friday night, right?
4: Yeah, last Friday night.
5: And
4: we had a blast.
5: I mean, even one of the officers said, you know, there's not anything. It's
6: look, people do different things no matter what. And you're like, but what ends up happening is, and it's social media too, right?
5: That's what it is.
6: These guys, you know, they take pictures of the homeless, right?
4: Which I find strangely weird.
6: Really weird. I mean, seriously.
5: Why are you taking a picture of someone with their pants down?
6: Like, seriously, okay?
4: It's
6: a strange, strange thing.
4: It
6: you know,
4: sure
6: like,
4: is.
6: You know, check yourself if you're doing that. But whatever.
5: Yeah.
6: But, and then they post them online, right? And then in every world and every city and everything, you're going to have leaders and you're going to have followers. And people, there's a lot of followers out there.
4: Sure.
6: There's more followers than there are leaders. And people follow this stuff, and, you know, they don't know, they don't have their own mind to, like, make their own opinion or do something to help, God forbid, right? And instead, you know, they follow it and say, oh, look at this, and comments start, and then it's all, you know, negative narrative. But, you know, this is a positive thing, man.
4: Absolutely.
6: We got to get people out there, and, like...
4: The city is positive. I'm looking at it right now with this great camera from the Brady Sullivan Tower, the North Tower on kind of like Northern Elm Street. Not quite North Elm.
6: Yeah.
4: But yeah.
6: You want to see something positive? Go to Victory Park. Is it this weekend?
5: Is it the Celebrate Ed?
6: Is it this weekend coming up?
4: No.
6: Or is it the following
4: This
6: weekend?
4: Is the We Are One Festival. It's on Saturday.
6: Right, okay.
5: Oh, that's a good one, too.
4: That's a great one.
6: That is. I've been to that one. The Celebrate Ed, man, we'll talk about that, I'm sure, next week. Maybe even have somebody in.
4: Yeah.
6: That thing, I went last year for the really first time to really walk through it. It's unbelievable.
4: Yeah.
6: And
4: it's
6: heard
4: bigger every year.
6: I heard this year they have 29 barbers signed up.
4: Really?
6: To do free haircuts. Because last year, I went by and I'm looking at the haircuts and I'm like,
4: you're going to get a haircut? You don't really need one.
6: It's for the kids.
4: Oh.
6: I definitely need one.
4: So I shouldn't get in line?
6: Well, Peter, you could tell them
4: can't imagine that.
6: You're going to Hillside. You know, go get a free backpack first. Grab the backpack and then go in line. But imagine that for the family. What a job they've done with that. It's unbelievable. And it's not just that. They have everything. backpacks. They have, you know, the boys club is there. Other after school programs are there, and they multilingual people there, so they can, you know, speak to the parent. It's unbelievable.
5: What they're doing for those kids is, I mean, you know, I think we all know in this room how great it was that first day of school with your new fresh clothes on. And the kids, and you feel good about yourself. You're giving these kids, like, the confidence and a little, and you feel good about yourself. You're giving these

0: only that,
1: it's
0: right?
1: Weird.
0: You say it's dangerous and you're afraid of these people and blah, blah, blah. I don't know about you, but I don't meet many people that are going to go up to someone, take a picture of them if they're afraid of them.
1: Yeah, if they're taking the picture. Well, people send pictures.
2: They're not brave enough for that, Matt. They do it from their cars.
0: I'm just saying.
2: You got to have confidence. Everybody's different, and you don't know what's going on with a person. Yeah, so it's okay. When I worked for parking after I retired for 2 years, I went through every parking lot in the downtown, in the mill yard, every day in the morning. And I met a lot of these homeless individuals, and, you know, they knew me by name, and I knew them. And just like Bill was doing, right?
1: Yeah.
2: And they have different stories, and it's, you know, there's nobody going to jump you, you know? It's like,
0: they're not,
2: go easy.
0: Right.
2: Go to Boston if, you know, I mean not even in Boston. Are you afraid to go to Boston?
1: No, I'm not afraid to go to Boston either.
2: So it's like, okay, we're not Boston. We're not.
1: We're a city.
2: We're not New York City. We're not, you know, Manchester.
0: And this is the thing.
1: This isn't Walnut Grove.
0: When I worked in Boston for a couple of years with my little brother, and their warehouse is right off what they call that, the mass and cast, what they call it, methadone mile.
2: Yeah.
1: All right.
0: You want to see craziness?
2: Yeah.
0: No. Go down there
2: That's a different story, Matt. That's you know,
0: but that's
2: drug addiction and like.
0: Well, we have a smaller scale, but like, if you want to see how bad it really is in other places.
1: No, it's
0: sad.
2: Yeah. Go out west, buddy.
0: Oh yeah.
1: Yeah, we watched that channel. Remember the YouTube of that?
0: Oh that's in Philly, right?
1: Yeah.
2: Yes, we have an issue, but yes, there are people in there doing some positive things, and there's people that are doing negative things. Just do the positive thing, man. Spend your time doing better things. Maybe someday.
1: Or something,
0: Try to help people.
2: Maybe someday we'll outnumber those people and just get rid of them altogether.
1: Wow.
0: Now, that would be a...
2: You know?
1: Well, it's just like, don't you find it? Yeah, I mean, I find it
2: weird. I find it annoying after a while. I don't even get mad anymore.
1: I don't pay attention.
2: I try not to, but you know me. I gotta get my... I want to get in there and...
1: you want to get physical.
2: Not physical, no.
1: A charity boxing match, maybe?
2: Those days are over.
0: That would be funny.
1: A charity boxing match?
2: Oh, I would do that in a second.
0: You hear him just get excited?
2: Me? Sign me up.
0: Yeah. He starts training now.
1: Right. Charity boxing.
2: I wouldn't have to train too much.
0: We'll close do it down at the Elm JFK.
2: Street. Yeah.
1: We'll do it right at the Elm Street, right in front of City Hall. Yeah. Wouldn't that be a great backdrop? We'll just shut down Hanover. We'll shut down Elm. Put the ring out there for some celebrity.
2: Charity boxing match. Let's go.
0: That'd be great.
2: I'm in. Sign me up.
1: Yeah, all right. Well, I'm
2: signing up. I want some headgear, though. Because, you know, in case they get a lucky shot in.
1: Right.
2: I don't want to be brain damaged. Man.
0: Well, I mean, it wouldn't be hard. It is a big target.
2: That is true. Yeah. Me against Will. He'd kill me, though. He's too young. And he's got that low center of gravity. Probably give me like a body blow or something.
0: Search is getting your kidney shot.
2: Yeah. I'd be probably down and out in one round.
1: All right. I got to say, I apologize to the Facebook livers. We were, I didn't click it till about 5 minutes ago.
2: Oh, well.
1: So sorry. Good morning to everyone in there.
2: Hi, everybody.
1: Yeah. Mike Pelopita, good morning to you. We enjoy your, this gift is a heart. Felt gift from Mike Pelopita. These boards.
0: They are nice.
2: Yeah.
1: No, they're awesome. They're the best ones here.
0: I don't know about that.
1: No, they are. He goes, he made sure they were better than yours.
2: Well. Matt's got stickers on his, though.
1: Yeah, but he puts his own stickers on. He makes it his own.
0: Yeah. What's wrong with that? Mine's customizable.
2: Yeah.
1: So we went golfing yesterday.
2: Say what?
0: Awesome.
1: Yeah.
2: Mini golfing?
1: 18. Mini golfing. 18 at Chuckster's.
2: You checked that place out?
1: Yeah, we
0: did. That was awesome.
1: Yeah.
2: Who won?
1: Well, I mean, I hate to, you know me.
2: Lost, man? I did.
0: Oh, yeah.
2: Okay.
1: I was hitting putts, man, yesterday.
2: Yeah?
1: Any
2: hole in ones?
1: Laser focused.
2: Was there any hole in ones? Or is this a place you can't get a hole in
1: one? Very close. You can get a hole in one there.
2: Yeah.
0: I came close on one. It did a bounce.
1: Yeah. I hit the hole and it bounced out.

0: or whatever. Okay. Not bounced out, but.
1: Yeah, bounced out.
0: Yeah, bounced out. See?
2: Oh, okay. Almost. Did it hit the bottom of the cup, Matt?
1: Yeah.
2: Well, that's a hole in one then.
1: No.
2: Not mini golf.
1: No, we don't know.
0: Well, no, it did. I think it did a little.
1: No, you hit too. It went because it bounced right out.
2: Did it do like the toilet bowl thing, like go around?
1: Not really. It kind of bounced down, bounced up.
0: Are you saying that they gypped me from a hole in one?
2: Maybe.
1: Then I got gypped too.
2: That bottom cup is too hard. It's bouncing out.
0: Yeah, I don't know. We had a great time. It was friendly, competitive.
1: Yeah, that's it. It was just fun.
0: It was a lot of fun.
1: Joking around.
0: But I mean, I took it serious though. I think we all took it. When you got up to the ball, you were taking it serious.
2: So you had like a foursome going on?
1: Oh yeah.
2: Oh, okay.
1: It was so much fun. Now I know the course too. So.
2: Yeah.
0: But we're going to do, because we didn't do, there's two courses there.
1: Yeah.
2: Is this going to graduate to real golf? Is this what's going to happen?
1: This is more size
0: real golf
1: for me.
0: Before.
1: It's mini. So it like fits my
2: That
1: stature.
2: Doesn't matter what size you are. You can play golf.
1: Listen, man, I have enough time focusing through 18 holes of mini golf. Going through golf would be.
3: I was in a foursome.
2: Yeah. Would you swing and miss, Matt? Not on a putter. I'm saying on a drive.
1: No,
2: would you
1: I
2: be
1: can
2: able
1: drive.
2: To swing and miss?
1: Yeah, I can drive a golf ball.
2: But have you swung and missed?
1: Oh, who hasn't?
2: Yeah, right.
0: Yeah,
2: it hurts.
1: Yeah, a lot.
0: Yeah,
2: I've done it. Everybody's done it.
0: We were sore after playing candlepin bowling. Can you imagine 18 holes of regular golf?
1: Well, that's why you only do nine.
2: Manchester Neal, is Manchester Neal recovered from his? From his bowling,
0: yeah, I think we
2: injury.
0: All we all it, it yeah. all took us 2.5 days to feel normal again.
1: I got to give it to Chucksters out there in Hooksett. First time I've been there. That
2: I didn't even know it existed.
1: Dude,
2: so
1: that little course, it's fun because it's not like old mini golf where you got to get it through the sail ship and the windmill.
0: No, it's pretty neat. It's I enjoyed it.
1: Yeah, it was really cool. Like that one with the three holes where you had to get it.
0: Now, we're on to, we're going to go back to Chucksters eventually, because it does close. It's seasonal, right, I believe? But we got to hit a couple more. We got to hit Mel's.
1: Yep. That's
0: Mel's. I haven't been there in years.
2: Me neither.
0: There's two courses there, too.
1: Then we got to hit the Chucksters out in Chichester.
0: I don't know if we're going to get to that one.
1: Dude, that one is
0: I'm just
1: crazy.
0: Saying, I don't know if we're going to get to that one.
2: You guys are going to do the tour of the mini golf places.
1: Me and Manchester Neal were talking about that yesterday and having the mini golf tour. The PMGA.
2: The mini golf tour.
0: Yeah, the mini golf tour.
1: And professional.
2: Did you bring your own putter?
1: No.
2: Oh. Okay.
0: No, but Matt
2: bought using a little plastic putter?
1: But I did get a floating ball with Bart and Lisa Simpson.
2: Okay.
0: I went off the course and went into the water, but the water took me right down to the hole.
2: Okay. What color ball did you pick, Matt?
1: I got yellow. Like I said, I bought my own.
0: He bought his own ball, his own floating ball.
2: Okay.
0: I used a fluorescent orange golf ball.
2: Okay. All right.
0: I did. And then who had green? Neil had green.
1: Yep.
2: Of course he did.
0: Yeah, he had green and Kevin had purple. So, yeah.
1: It was just in that place. They have little caves and stuff you walk through. And
0: it was a good time. Nice breeze on the.
1: Yeah,
0: on the hill there, on Hackett Hill.
1: Nice breeze on the course.
0: Nice breeze coming down Hackett. It's the other side of Hackett Hill, too.
1: And they had one where you jumped a little river, well, like a little stream, through a waterfall.
0: That's true. That is true.
2: No kidding. That's
1: that
2: cool.
1: That was the coolest one, I think.
2: Yeah, that is cool.
0: Well, yeah, Mel's. Where's the other place? Because they don't have the place in Hooksett anymore.
1: No, Legend.
2: Yeah, Legend. Yeah,
0: which is gone. Too bad.
2: That was a decent driving range there too.
1: Well, that was the first around here the like new style mini golf that isn't like themed with.
0: Yeah.
2: So this place Pirates. You went to, do they have a little restaurant there too?
1: They have a little snack bar.
2: Like a little snack bar-ish type thing. Yeah. Hot dogs and.
0: I don't know. I was all too excited just because I was actually doing something.
1: They had they had lemonade. They definitely had lemonade. They definitely had ice cream.
2: Yeah.
0: Yeah. They had,
2: So you guys are doing you guys have solo cups out there?
1: No.
0: Well, Matt brought some a little, you know, drink for himself. Or
1: I bought a lemonade. It was thirsty.
2: Lemonade and, yeah, he brought a little
0: A couple drink of
2: nippers
0: for
2: in his pocket.
0: Bought a drink for himself. He had extra money yesterday.
2: Okay.
0: Why, Matt? Why didn't you have extra money for a lemonade?
1: Peter took me to mini golf. He treated me to a mini golf round.
2: Okay.
0: There you go.
1: So very nice of
2: you. You said, I was going to spend this much on mini golf, so I got to spend it. Well, like a little kid.
1: Yeah. Well,
0: he's only thinking of himself.
1: I had $11. Nobody else said they wanted.
0: Are we expecting anyone today?
2: Is
0: that Nate?
2: I thought that was your job.
0: Man, make sure.
2: That's got to be Nate.
0: I mean,
2: who else would
0: I was
2: it
0: like,
2: be?
0: I was glad it was Friday. I'm like, okay, I'll catch up with everything this weekend. I don't think we have anybody.
2: Forgot about
0: it. Did we tell someone to come in on Friday?
2: Not that I remember.
0: I
2: don't know.
0: Is this Eric Lesniak?
2: Maybe.
0: It could be. I wonder.
2: Yeah.
0: Uh-oh, he's talking to somebody.
2: Yeah. I don't know.
0: I don't know either.
2: I can't decipher. I can hardly understand Matt when he's in here.
0: I need someone to help me. Yeah.
2: Never mind when he's in here.
0: I gotta remember these things. Maybe someone's just dropping off food.
2: Maybe.
0: Okay. Oh, Matt said
2: it. Yeah, this is a conversation back and forth for sure.
0: I hope it's someone good. I hope it's not. I hope it's not bad.
2: What would be bad?
0: I don't know. What could it be? What could it be, and who could it be? I mean,
2: so exciting.
0: Oh, maybe it's okay. Did they leave?
2: Well, the door shut. I would assume
0: Matt got kidnapped.
2: Possibly. Ransom.
0: All right. All right. Okay, Matt, you're gonna tell you what happened.
1: The security guard across the way said you know him.
0: Oh.
2: Okay.
0: Yeah. Did he go back to work?
1: Yeah, he gave you a couple of it.
0: Oh, nice. Thank you.
1: That was odd.
0: Yeah. He's a nice guy.
1: He's super nice.
0: I told you. He's kind of like...
2: Oh, you just talked to the guy outside sometimes?
0: Yeah.
1: He wanted Peter to come out. He's on the air.
2: Is he?
0: He's Latino, I think.
2: The parking garage guy.
0: Is he Latino or is he Spanish?
1: I don't know. I think.
2: See, you met a guy, right? Just went outside downtown.
0: Oh my God,
2: he's
0: the nicest guy.
2: You talked to him.
0: Doesn't know. Speak a lot of.
2: That's okay.
0: Yeah. Oh my God. Talked to him for 15 minutes. I'm going to tell you about people that speak different languages. This is a great story, too. I once got to go to a Bruins playoff game against the Canadiens. Okay, and this is going back, within the past 20 years. You know, but maybe 20 years ago. Or whatever it was. It was with my friend John Daly. And the tickets were great, but we were on the Montreal side.
2: Oh, okay.
0: So we're sitting there, and there was a woman that was there from Boston. And she was with her dad, who was from Montreal, and his name was Rene, right?
2: Of course.
0: Didn't speak a speck of English, except, you know, all those swear words that we know. I had the best time with this guy. We were laughing. Oh, my God. And he was, I'm going to say he's probably no longer with us.
2: Yeah.
0: But I love that.
2: A little French-Canadian accent.
1: That's so true. Like, my dad had a bunch of friends that worked in Anheuser-Busch from Canada.
0: Yeah.
1: And the first thing they learn is English is swears.
2: Yeah.
1: So they just, every other word.
2: Yeah, it's kind of like.
0: Did he want to come in and be on the show?
1: No. He just wanted to give you those. He said you'd like them.
0: Yeah. Little cigars or whatever. I don't know. Yeah. I don't know.
1: Cool.
2: Maybe.
0: That's a nice thought, though. That's maybe. Hey.
2: It's the thought that counts.
0: Yeah. I don't know if you know. I know he's looking out for me.
2: Sure. There you go.
0: Oh, man.
2: Get the security guard on your side.
1: That's a good thing to have.
0: Yeah. He kind of reminds me of, in such a good way, Guillermo from the Jimmy Kimmel.
1: That's exactly what I thought.
2: That guy's funny.
0: I mean, this guy is, he's one of the nicest guys you would meet.
2: Yeah, cool.
1: You can tell just by, excited, too. I don't know why. I like people like that like are excited about life.
0: Are friendly, yeah.
1: And just kind of like happy and getting stuff done.
2: Yeah. Cool, man.
0: Yeah, no kidding. All right, we have Nate Graziano coming up. We didn't even know what was going on. Me and Buzz were trying to think, like,
2: yeah,
1: I was trying to figure it out.
0: Remember that time someone came in and we're like, oh, I didn't know.
2: It morphed. I did know. Yeah, it morphed into you getting kidnapped. By the way, Matt, we thought maybe you were getting.
1: I could
2: kidnapped.
1: Hear you.
2: That's right. I forgot.
0: Yeah. So let's see. On Saturday, the We Are One Festival, I believe, is going on. If you've never been to this, come on downtown, and this is something that's great. You know, experience different cultures, different foods. I mean, if you like to try different foods, come on down.
2: Yeah.
0: I mean, there's so much of it.
2: You can smell it in there. Because I walked through last year, oh my God. Yeah.
1: All food obviously, Buzz wants to try.
2: Obviously nothing I tried, but the smells are great. And like the people are enjoying it, you know.
0: And I think over the weekend, for all you Jimmy Buffett fans, there's a Jimmy Buffett show going on at the Palace.
2: Oh.
0: I think a tribute show or something like
2: yeah,
0: that.
2: Yeah, okay. Okay.
0: Is that what's going on, Matt? Is that
2: I don't know. I thought there was a Rush one coming up.
0: Matt, can you look and see what's going on at the Palace this weekend?
1: I guess so.
0: Just in case I want to get out to the theater.
1: Yeah. Sure.
2: But last night there was also the WWE at Snow Arena.
0: Oh, this brings everybody
2: out.
0: So
2: that kind of like was competing with, you know.
0: Yeah.
2: The concert series too.
0: Sure. I mean.
1: Yeah, I'm sure those are the same people.
2: Maybe. You know, I don't know, Matt. Some of them.
0: Don't judge. Don't judge. Yeah. WWE fans.
1: I'm not judging anybody. Why do you guys act
2: as
1: like
2: Matt
1: I
2: was
1: would
2: in
1: judge?
2: The front row with his Hulk Hogan doll when he was a kid?
0: Well, Kyle
1: it's
0: Heavey.
1: An action figure.
0: I ran into Kyle Heavey yesterday, and he goes, "I'm going." He went up to see if he could get himself a Hogan shirt. Someone must have been selling Hogan shirts somewhere.
2: Really?
0: Do you think?
1: Probably.
0: All those stories of all those wrestlers. I'm talking all of them.
2: Oh,
0: not one good story.
2: Not in the end.
0: Not one good story.
1: What, they weren't good people?
2: It's not a lifestyle.
0: I didn't say they weren't good people.
2: It's a lifestyle. It is crazy.
0: But it's almost like selling your soul, man, to get to that level.
2: Yeah.
0: All these guys, it's a sad story.
2: There are a few of them that come out of it. Like, look at The Rock, right?
0: Well, yeah, okay. The Rock.
2: Yeah.
0: Dwayne The Rock Johnson.
2: Yeah.
1: Yeah.
0: I always forget because I wasn't watching wrestling. I mean, I come from the days of Jake the Snake Roberts.
2: Right,
0: and
2: all of those guys.
1: I come from Hulkamania.
0: Ravishing Rick Rude. And Hulkamania. Yeah, that stuff. Those Rowdy guys. Roddy Piper and Piper's Pit. You know, Mean Gene Okerlund talking to, Mr. Wonderful, Paul Orndorff.
2: Those guys were all roiding it up in a big way.
0: Oh, yeah.
2: Roids.
0: You know, USA Network, Gorilla Monsoon and Bobby Heenan would do, the whole week in wrestling or something like that.
2: Yeah.
1: Cage match.
0: Oh, those are great. Yeah. That's where I come from. And then I'm going to say.
1: Superfly Snuka.
0: I'm going to tell you, I started getting, you know, and you slowly follow it in the background, maybe a little bit, because it was fun. It was like it's like a story. A story continues, you know. Ultimate Warrior towards the end, The Undertaker,
1: Mankind,
0: the million, Ted DiBiase, you remember him, the millionaire, right? And then, do you remember The Undertaker's manager, Paul Bearer?
2: Yeah.
1: Oh, yeah.
2: The, Mick Foley was in Manchester last week. He lives up north somewhere. He was at that new comic place. I mean, if you're into comics and into that kind of style and those kind of things, that place is wicked popular. You know where that is on Willow Street?
1: Is that Double Midnight or whatever?
0: It's in the factory building.
2: It's in that factory building where all the apartments are on Willow Street. And
0: not South Willow, man. I'm confused. It's Willow.
2: And man, that place is like crazy. You know, I when I was doing Uber for a little while, I dropped a few guys off there, and they just tell me what was going on. You know, I don't understand honestly the
1: I know
2: the cards.
1: Yes, the card opening parties.
0: Yeah, they're busting open cards.
2: But what is the cards again?
1: Pokemon and stuff.
2: It's not Pokemon. It's the other
1: Magic
2: the Gathering.
0: Yeah. Okay. Well, I mean,
2: it's a huge community.
1: Yeah.
0: Yes,
2: it is. It's a huge. I just don't understand it because I don't know anything about it. I'm not saying
0: do they actually play the games or are they just looking for the cards?
2: I think both. I don't know. Just
1: the unwrapping things is where
0: right.
1: They have these huge like.
0: Oh no, I get it. Look, it has the red foil frame that the, you know.
2: Unbelievable.
1: We got the gold phoenix of Partheon.
0: You know, let's take a little break. I want to walk. It's amazing, though, that collecting cards has changed, and it's a big deal now.
3: Yes. You're listening to Peter White. Call us at 250-6007. It's the morning show.
4: Good morning, Manchester. Here's Peter White.
0: I collected baseball cards growing up.
2: Oh, yeah.
0: And even right up into high school, and I got really into it.
2: Had a bunch.
0: All us kids here in Manchester, anywhere around collector's heaven, right? I mean,
1: that was it.
0: You would go to collect, right? You could get any kind of your favorite sports gear. Now, do you remember all the locations to collector's heaven?
2: The original one was in the Zares.
0: Right? No.
2: Before
1: on
2: that,
1: Elm
2: Street on the west side. Elm Street where Castro's is, around that block.
0: Well, where Bonfire and Bonbon.
2: Right. Yes.
0: That was
2: that one.
0: That
2: was the first spot, right?
0: No, believe it or not.
2: Okay. I don't remember the order, I guess.
0: Okay, so on the corner of Hanover Street and Elm Street. That building was made, right, in 1983 or 4, the one, there was a Dunkin' Donuts in it when it first opened up. What was there before, it was in the building that was there before, there was one side was a small, tiny little shop was Collector's Heaven. It was a small, tiny little, it looked like a gift shop almost.
2: See, I don't think I knew about it until I went to the
0: And
2: stairs,
0: then
2: the
0: Interlight stairs. Records, remember everyone was wearing painter's caps for a while?
2: Yep.
0: Right? Interlight Records was right on the other side of it.
2: I do remember Interlight Records.
0: So when he had to move across the street, so that's when he got that, went into where Bonton and now, Bonfire eventually was. So upstairs you would, at that collector's heaven, you would have all the clothing,
2: jerseys,
0: and sports, and then downstairs was all your cards.
2: Yep.
0: And
2: was that guy into it, huh? Oh my God.
1: And he had the best collection of sports jackets.
0: Mr. Grady. And he would help you out.
2: Oh yeah.
0: You know, and then you're right. Then after over there, he went over by the plaza before the arena was built, right?
2: Yes.
0: We call it the Zares Plaza.
2: Yeah. I do anyway.
0: Yes. It was there for years. You know, there was a Caesar's Pizza over there for a little while.
2: There
0: way
2: was.
0: Back.
2: Yep.
0: People don't remember that.
2: I do.
0: So.
2: Yeah.
1: No clue.
2: Yeah.
0: Oh, yeah. Long time ago. But so it was there for years and years. And then. Well, obviously, they built the arena, so then, you know where Runner's Alley is?
2: That
0: was their final.
2: That was a pretty big story he had in there. But, what a business he had.
0: And a nice guy, nice family.
2: Oh, yeah.
0: You know what I mean? Really.
2: But now it's the other way. It's not so much the sports cards. The sports cards are kind of like.
0: Baseball is doing these.
2: They have events. They have like.
0: Yes.
2: Like.
0: But they don't flood the market with cards like they used to.
2: Right.
0: And you can instantly open a brand new pack of baseball cards and you can have a $50 card in there.
2: Oh yeah.
0: You know, instantly. It's not something that appreciates. So it's instant,
2: And there are young kids, when I say young kids, like in their 20s, that are doing big business with these things, like buying and selling these things for major dollars.
0: Oh yeah,
2: like
1: there's a whole store.
2: But we think of it as like, oh, do you have a Honus Wagner or oh, I have a Ted Williams rookie. No, it's not like that. It's the ones that they get that are like, you know, I don't know, the gold version or whatever.
0: Oh yeah, or some of them even have the piece of their jersey.
2: Yeah,
0: those cards with a little like it's come a long way.
1: Look at like even like the Pokemon thing, right?
0: Well, yeah, it took over. That's why we had to move.
1: The old studio is a huge, like, three-room Pokemon store.
0: Oh, yeah. Absolutely.
1: And it's doing good.
0: Like, it's busy all the time?
1: Yeah.
2: Wow.
0: It's busy all the time.
2: Because, yeah, I mean, just because I don't get it, because it's my generation.
0: I don't get it either.
2: The people, like, there was a group of guys that started to come into Castro's, and they were setting up a table. Sometimes we would have...
0: not to play Pokemon.
2: No, to play that Magic the Gathering.
0: And smoke cigars?
2: Yeah.
0: Okay, that's...
2: And, you know, they would have a sip of whiskey while they're doing it.
0: You know what?
2: But they were really cool, like, kids, younger than my kids, even.
0: They enjoy it. You know what I mean?
2: They love it. And you could tell they're type, like, techie type kids that, you know, maybe work in a mill yard
0: still.
2: And I'm talking to them, I go, look, I don't want you to explain this to me. Like...
1: I don't really care.
2: Just like I'm not going to explain what's going on in this football game to you. Like, but, you know, I want to try to, like, understand, like, the community of it. And they do. They have a community, and it's like, shoot, they're buddies. They're getting together. What's wrong with that? There's nothing wrong with that.
0: Yeah.
2: It's just, it's different than what I know.
0: Right.
1: You know? What they enjoy. Yeah. I mean.
2: Probably because I can't understand it.
0: We were playing games. Like, we were playing games like Uno.
2: Yeah,
1: and that's it. You know, these kids have played this their whole lives.
2: Yeah,
0: yeah,
1: and you know, at least they're all socializing.
2: Hey, look, I think cribbage is you have to explain cribbage to people sometimes. Like,
0: you play cribbage?
2: Oh yeah, I've been playing cribbage.
0: See, it's too much.
1: I think they have.
0: You play cribbage?
1: No,
0: I've played it before.
2: The strategy is good behind it. It's not like playing poker or anything like that, but it's
1: one of our sponsors, PCL, has cribbage a couple nights a week.
0: Really?
2: Yeah, cribbage leagues. Yeah,
1: yeah. They
2: people have cribbage leagues, and
1: they're huge nights. People really get into it.
0: No, I know. People love it. I
2: there used to be a Castro's. We used to have a little community of guys that played, and now it's kind of turned into darts.
0: Okay, darts. There's big
2: dart leagues.
1: What about pinochle? Enough.
0: Well, we haven't done darts yet. On our thing yet?
2: No,
1: I play darts.
2: Yeah, well, that's they take it seriously over there.
0: Yeah,
2: they have dart nights and they pick partners. And
0: oh, I know. I've seen the people. I've seen they used to have a dart league over at the Pizza Man in Hooksett, and I don't know if they still do, but people would come in with the guy would be sitting at the bar assembling his dart.
2: Yeah. they have their own dart.
0: Yeah, he goes, ooh, and then he goes into the box of feathers.
2: Where's the plastic red one with the edges?
0: Right.
2: You know, the ones that we used to have, those little colored ones.
1: Yeah, the ones that came with the board.
0: They let us play with them at the boys' club.
2: They barely stick into the board. You know what I mean?
0: And those are good, though.
1: Yeah. All those kind of, like, the pool leagues, the dart league, stuff like that. You're seeing them really only at the private clubs now. You're not seeing them as much at.
2: Well, they got pool is big, right? And then at those private clubs,
1: right?
0: Yeah.
2: And the cribbage leagues, they travel around to each other.
0: Yeah.
2: So the Alpine Club is playing Mount Royal tonight.
1: Yeah.
2: Or you know,
1: yeah, the Workman,
2: Deerhead.
0: But that's pretty social. That's good.
2: Yeah. And pool's the same way, and they have the same thing with darts. So I don't know.
1: Yeah, wow.
2: But Magic the Gathering, that's a like young man's way of doing that thing.
0: Scott Robinson, good morning to you. He says, "Oh, thank God, the Pokemon and Magic game people got Bazoian's stamp of approval."
2: Wise guy. Yeah.
0: Yeah.
1: Oh yeah.
2: Yeah.
0: I don't know. Darts. John Manning once threw a dart at me, and it stuck inside my foot.
1: Are you serious?
0: Yeah.
1: That must have felt great.
0: That was awesome. We continued the day, though. It didn't ruin the day.
2: It just kept going.
0: It was at PT Shooters over by the bowling alley.
1: So is it one of the ones, like, really had to pull it out?
0: I had to pull it out, yeah.
1: Blood?
0: Yeah.
2: There was a tetanus shot involved.
0: Oh, I didn't. No, I don't even think I did.
2: No.
0: I don't even. We just got on with the day. You know what? It didn't. I don't think it. You know, but it's stuck there.
1: I would love to see that.
0: Yeah, not me.
1: Yeah, Peter doesn't like when people get hurt.
0: I don't. I saw Matt driving his motorcycle yesterday. I'm like, oh, don't fall.
2: I know.
0: You know, he comes up Hackett Hill, a bat out of hell with his, stormtrooper helmet on.
1: Yeah, but I look cool.
0: Yeah.
1: And that bike sounds great. So, you know.
0: He was like 4 or 5 minutes late. We're all waiting there. You know, we're all like
1: the early people. That's on purpose. So everyone's waiting as you roll up.
0: You waited at the bottom of Hackett Hill until everyone went by.
1: Yeah, I waited until you texted me. I was at the rest area.
2: Were you guys on the practice green, like practice putting?
0: No, we didn't do anything.
1: No, we just went full force.
0: Yeah, we had to decide which one. We had to,
1: did good for a while.
2: Is it like moderate and intermediate type?
1: No, we were on the expert.
0: Were we?
1: I don't know.
0: Oh, no.
1: I just wanted to say that.
0: No, in golf and mini golf and regular golf, one you could do is, great all game. It's that one hole that can screw you up.
2: Well, yeah. Sure.
0: But we recovered a few times from some disasters.
1: Hey, I had a good time.
2: Now, you guys have rules? Like, can you have spaces? You know what I mean? If it's too close to the board, you can.
0: Well, the space thing, it tells you right in the rules that you can go 6 inches off the edge.
2: Okay.
0: In the actual rules at Chuckster's. I think there's a 6-stroke limit. You're out after 6.
1: We played 5.
2: Okay.
0: Which is fine.
1: Yeah, just because,
2: On a golf course, it's an 8.
0: Well, there were people waiting. Oh, man. There were people behind us, too. A nice woman and probably a granddaughter, right?
1: Daughter.
0: I think it was a granddaughter.
1: Yeah, and they were cooking.
0: Well, yeah, there was only 2.
2: You could have had them play through. Would you like to play through, ma'am?
0: We were going to, but then we had those. I don't know. I don't know why. Because there were people behind them, so
1: it would have been a whole thing. We're like, oh, hey, everybody, go ahead. 4 hours later.
0: Yeah. Pretty funny, though.
1: Yeah, Peter golfed really good on the back 9.
2: Did they have a 19th hole there?
1: Yeah, they did.
2: Okay.
1: But it wasn't the kind we like.
0: No, I scanned the area for cans of domestic light beer. I didn't see any.
2: Okay. Right. So no 19th hole. All right.
1: But yeah, the 19th hole was at Seasons.
0: But the 19th hole is the free game. You know, if you hit it, this one is, you have to hit it down this thin, narrow strip of grass.
1: I'd like to meet any person that's ever done that.
2: Oh, to get a free game?
1: This is tough. It's like a ramp this wide. They have to go up.
0: Well, someone must have done it, though.
1: Yeah,
0: you think it's rigged?
1: Well, it kind of is, because if you look, I noticed this on a few of the holes. What they do to trick you is they put little bumps before you're going to putt, so you have to go to like way over to one edge.
0: Well,
1: so
0: why do you think? Why do you think I was doing what I was doing, getting down on the ground?
1: You weren't on the ground. I actually did kneel down a few times.
0: I did go down a few times just to see.
1: Yeah, you got to see what,
0: Yeah.
1: It's like a topographic map.
0: But I enjoyed it, and where we go next, I don't know.
1: Oh, it's fun.
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6: And now from ManchesterInkling.com, it's Andrew Sylvia.
0: I hope this is Andy. I didn't look, but good morning.
7: Good morning, Peter.
0: Oh, there you are.
7: It is me.
0: All right. I wasn't sure. I didn't look. I just grabbed the phone.
7: I guess the other person could have done the news if it wasn't me.
0: No, that's all right. That's all right. It's not the same. How are you this morning?
7: I am doing all right. How are you doing?
0: Yeah, we're doing all right. We went mini golfing yesterday.
7: Oh, who won?
0: Oh, Matt, who won yesterday?
1: You did, Peter.
0: Yeah, I won.
7: Where is mini golfing around here?
0: Well, we went up to Chuckster's.
7: Oh, okay. About to say.
1: It's not about who won or lost, though.
7: Manchester.
1: Yeah. We had fun.
0: No, this was Chuckster's right on Hackett Hill, right at, we left. We went out of town for a few.
7: Okay.
1: Took a ride to the country club.
7: Uh, business opportunity, a mini golf course.
0: I know. I know. I once knew a guy, John Eric O'Neill, who was going to start a mini golf empire here in Manchester, but he didn't.
7: Oh. Well, never too late.
0: Well, we can golf all year round at Aloha Golf at the Mall of New Hampshire.
7: Okay. Oh, yeah, inside. Yeah, that's true.
0: Right?
2: Yeah, then you can head over to the Tiki Bar for the 19th hole.
0: That's right.
1: It's not there yet, Buzz.
0: Tiki Bar coming up. All right. So, Andy, what do we got in the news?
7: Well, yesterday I was at Pulaski Park for the celebration of new traffic cameras. The city got $2 million from a smart grant.
0: Okay.
7: From the U.S. Department of Transportation. Basically, these cameras are going to help replace the timers that were there for stoplights before. So now they'll be more efficient and safer. Because, at night, sometimes you're waiting there at the red light and there's nobody there and people get pissed. Because, oh, my God, why is this red light a red light? I just want to go. So that's not going to happen anymore in the middle of the city. There's going to be 22 intersections with it. I have more details in my story. Otherwise, there was a reported shooting yesterday on Grove Street.
0: Okay.
7: It was around 2 p.m.
0: Yeah, what happened there? Do we know?
7: Well, we don't have a lot of information other than there's no threat to the public and no injuries were reported. Just gunshots and property damage.
0: Oh, nice.
7: So, we don't have a lot of information there. If anybody knows anything, call police. This weekend there's going to be a little event at Studio 550. I'm going to try to bring the kiddos to that.
0: Oh, and nice.
7: In the weather, it's going to be a nice day, high of 81, and it's going to be nice over the weekend, too, except for Sunday night.
0: Okay, yeah, Sunday it's going to, wow, all right. So what are we doing today, Andy? What do we have on Friday? The business game, right?
7: Yep.
0: All right, how you feeling about the weekend? Pretty good?
7: Yeah, how are you feeling about the weekend?
0: I'm feeling all right, I think.
7: Good.
1: It's going to be great.
0: Yeah, see, Matt says it's going to be great. All right, we are ready. Let's see, we're going to, now Andy's going to give us an address, and we have to guess the business here in the city. All right. We're ready, Andy.
7: Okay. All right. First one is 837 Second Street.
0: 837. All right. Matt, you're keeping score on this one?
1: I guess I can do that.
0: All right. I'm ready. I'm locked in. Oh, we have to. All right. Buzz hates writing it down.
2: Oh, yeah. Oh, yeah. Got it. Hold on. Where is it?
0: I think, yeah, there. All right. So we have our boards here, so nobody... All right. I'm locked in. Are you locked in, Matt?
1: I am.
0: All right. Let's see what Matt said.
1: Viva la Taco Bell.
0: Oh, viva la Taco Bell. All right. Buzz, what did you say?
2: DQ.
0: Dairy Queen.
2: Yep.
0: All right. I went with Chen's Garden.
1: You even wrote it like it's on the sign.
0: Chen's Garden. All right. What do we have, Andy?
7: KC's Rib Shack.
0: Oh.
1: We should know by now that that's what he's going to choose every time.
7: We haven't had that one in a while.
0: All right. Let's go to the next one.
7: All right. Next one's 1071 South Willow Street.
0: 1071, huh? Okay. Stop looking at my board, Matt.
1: I'm not looking at your board, Peter.
2: 1071?
0: That's right, Buzz.
7: Yep.
2: Okay. I got to use my point of reference here. All right.
0: All right, I'm locked in. I'm locked in.
2: Yes.
0: All right. Matt, what do you say? What do you say?
1: Writing it down so you don't cheat.
2: Still writing.
0: Well, yeah, that's why we do now.
1: Well, I went with Raising Cane's.
0: Raising Cane's, okay. And what did you say?
2: I went Dave's Hot Chicken.
0: Dave's Hot Chicken. I went with Jersey Mike's. Ooh. Jersey Mike's.
1: And it's very happy.
0: Yes, Jersey Mike's. All right. What do we have, Andy?
7: Dave's Hot Chicken.
2: Oh, let's go. Matt.
0: Wow.
2: Will you eat the super hot sandwich over there, whatever they call it?
1: No.
2: Okay.
0: Oh, okay.
1: It's just not enjoyable.
0: Buzz has one. Wow. You hit, man. Good for you. Let's go to number three here.
7: 373 Hanover Street.
0: 373, huh? All right, I am locked in. All right, Matt, we're gonna go to you here.
1: Hi.
2: Hi.
1: Well, Peter, I decided to go with a nice little smaller place down there called the Restoration Cafe.
0: The Restoration Cafe. All right, let's go to Buzz.
2: I went with the Bagel Cafe.
0: Oh, good one. Good one. We're jealous.
2: I don't know.
0: I went with Restoration Cafe.
1: He caught me.
0: I had mine done before you. Let's go.
1: You read my mind.
0: What do we have, Andy?
7: The Bagel Cafe.
2: Let's go. Wink, wink.
0: Buzz is killing it.
2: That eye is on you when you walk in there. You ever notice that?
0: All right.
1: No.
0: All right. We're ready for the next one, Andy.
7: 486 Chestnut Street.
0: 486 Chestnut.
2: 486.
0: Chestnut.
2: Yeah. 486. Okay.
0: Chestnut Street.
2: Yeah.
0: Chestnut.
2: How come I can't think of it?
0: I mean, my God. Okay.
1: Someone's here.
0: Somebody's here. Who? Oh, it's Nate. Oh. All right, I'm gonna go with Oh my God. I can't even think of it now. We have to wait while someone's getting the door, Andy. Chestnut Street. I'm having a hard time here.
2: Me too, because I can't think of the name.
0: Right.
1: Why, hello.
0: Oh, hey. Hey, I'm trying to figure out this Chestnut Street thing. It's driving me crazy.
1: I've got an idea of what it might be.
0: Oh, really?
1: Yes.
0: Okay. I'm going to go with, all right, Matt, are you locked in?
1: Yes.
0: What do you say?
1: Well, Peter, I went with Alley Cat Pizza.
0: Alley Cat Yum. Pizza. What do you say, Buzz?
2: I went with the Cadillac Motel, home for a night or a lifetime.
0: I went.
1: Rooms.
0: I said pizza place.
2: I know. Pizza place.
1: That doesn't count.
0: All right, what do we have, Andy?
7: It's I got pizza.
0: Yeah.
7: Until you stay for lunch.
0: All right, I got that.
2: Pizza judges.
1: You don't
2: pizza
1: get
2: place.
1: Pizza place. You need to have a name.
2: You couldn't come up with Alley Cat?
0: Nope.
1: I even drew a sign, a little pizza thing.
0: All right, let's go. We in the bonus round now?
1: Nope, we got one more in reg.
0: All right, let's go, Andy.
7: All right. 737 Daniel Webster Highway, also known as Hooksett Road.
0: 737, you say?
7: Yes.
0: Okay. All right, I'm locked in, Matt. How about you?
1: Just about.
0: Okay. Let's go. Buzz, you're all locked in?
2: I'm locked.
0: Okay, Matt, what do you say?
1: I said, Mamma Mia, it's the Bellagio.
0: Oh, the Bellagio. All right, what did you say?
2: I said BK.
0: You said BK.
2: I did.
0: I said Louisa's Pizza, which is the same address as
1: Bellagio.
0: Bellagio. So I said Louisa's. What do we have? What do we have, Andy?
7: It is Burger King.
0: Oh,
2: let's
0: man.
2: Go.
0: You suck.
2: We're killing it today.
0: Oh, man.
1: Who's killing it? You?
2: Would you like a double cheeseburger, Matt, while I'm there?
1: Yeah, give me two.
0: When's the last time you went to Burger King?
2: Oh, boy, I don't know.
1: I don't know, but it does sound pretty good.
2: I don't know.
1: Yeah, Junior Whopper's
2: good. I don't think it sounds good to me. Sounds like trouble.
0: Okay. Oh.
2: Just saying.
1: That you would know, cause buzzing you, his old guy problem.
0: Eating a Whopper Jr. would cause you trouble?
2: Yeah, for sure.
1: Yeah, you might need the diaper collective.
2: Yeah, I'd have to be close by. Home plate. You know what I mean?
0: Yeah.
2: I'd have to bring it home.
0: Let's go to the bonus.
7: All right, let's pick something here. Hold on.
0: Yeah.
2: Oh, fight.
7: 2287 Brown Avenue.
0: 2287 Brown Avenue.
2: Okay.
0: 22. Okay. Stop looking at me, Matt.
1: Stop accusing me of cheating.
0: All right, let's go. We have all right, Matt.
1: Not done yet.
0: Stop drawing pictures. We have to.
1: I went with the airport diner, Peter, and I even drew an airplane.
0: Well, okay, the airport diner.
1: And an airplane.
0: Over there on Brown Ave.
2: I went with the Manchester firing line.
0: Oh, you guys are on the wrong side of the. You guys are on the wrong side. Wrong side of the street. You have to be on the side of the street. Rounders. Yeah. What do we have, Andy?
7: It is McDonald's.
2: So close.
0: I was right about the side of the street. Do I get half a point, Andy?
1: No.
7: No.
0: Okay.
7: You said Buzz the burger went. Place, you get half a point, like Buzz did with the pizza place.
2: Who won, Matt?
1: You won.
0: You won. Buzz wins. Buzz wins, Andy.
7: All right. Congratulations.
0: Yeah, wow.
2: What else is new, Andy? Huh?
0: Right. What a great way to start the weekend, Buzz. You know, winning.
2: Yeah, I'm feeling good.
0: Andy's game.
2: Aloha shirt on. We're feeling.
0: Yeah, it's very summery here on this Friday. You have your Hawaiian shirt on, Andy.
7: I do not, no.
0: Now, did you get a new one yet? Did Carol get you one of these?
7: No, you didn't give it to her.
0: No, I told her you deserve one.
7: Yeah, I'm sure I do, but maybe the next contract negotiation I'll ask for a Hawaiian shirt.
0: Listen, I'm going to get you. I'm in good with Carol. I will get you a Hawaiian shirt.
7: Okay, you can get me a Hawaiian shirt. That sounds good. Next time I'm down at the studio, you can give me my Hawaiian shirt.
0: Well, yes, but we can get Carol's going to give it to you.
7: She probably won't.
0: No, she will. I'm gonna talk to her today about it.
7: That's fine.
0: All right, don't worry about it. I won't do anything. I won't do anything to sabotage your career.
7: Okay, that's fine.
0: All right, say hi to Nate here. You know Nate Graziano.
7: Nate, I do. Hi, Nate.
0: Oh, go ahead.
8: Morning, Andy.
7: So, yeah, I was gonna say something on Facebook after you wrote the column about you apologized to the Red Sox and they're screwing up again, and it's like you cursed them, man.
8: Of course I did. Yeah. I kind of knew that was coming. Although they blew doors yesterday.
0: It's your fault. The
8: everything's
0: little...
8: my fault.
0: All right.
7: Yeah. Way to go, Nate.
8: Yeah. Sorry about that.
7: That's okay. We still love you.
0: All right. Well, Andy, thanks. It sounds like you're having a lot of fun over there.
7: Yeah. There you're yelling, screaming, and watching Elmo, and we got to change your diapers. So.
0: Oh man, I wish I could go back to that lifestyle.
1: Oh, I'm sure.
7: You can come and change your diapers if you want.
0: No, I just want someone to take care of me and watch Elmo.
2: No, he wants to be.
7: No.
2: He wants to be in the diaper.
7: No, I'm not changing your diapers, Peter. Sorry.
0: Well, that would be weird.
1: Yeah, heavy
7: that
1: load
7: would be
1: to carry.
7: Weird. Yeah, I'm all set with that.
0: Yeah, I wouldn't do that, but
7: no,
0: I can control it.
7: You opened up a can of worms here.
0: I'm sorry, Andy.
7: Stick
0: we'll
7: with
0: talk.
7: Hawaiian shirts.
0: I'm sorry. I'm sorry. I'm sorry, but I'm going to put in a good word for you with Carol today.
7: Okay. All right.
0: All right. Aloha, Andy.
7: Aloha.
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3: to Peter White, call us at 250-6007. It's the morning show.
4: Good morning, Manchester. Here's Peter White.

0: I just like the song.
1: I do too. Very mellow and relaxed.
0: Yeah. All right. Still 66 degrees out.
1: Well,
0: pretty nice.
1: It's a good number.
0: All right. It's going to be about 80 degrees today, right?
1: Yeah, but low humidity, right? Isn't the humidity supposed to have broken?
0: I don't know. When it's 80 degrees, it's just hot anyway.
1: Yeah, but...
0: Right? Isn't it? I mean...
1: It's not the heat. It's humidity.
0: No, well, I mean, when it becomes like 80... Yeah, I guess. It's like if you go out to, you know, Las Vegas.
2: I'll take an 80-degree dry
0: day. It's like if you go to Las Vegas. Oh, it's 107 degrees, but it wasn't bad because it's dry heat.
1: Yeah, it's
3: still... Oh, that's not true. I lived in Vegas.
0: Yeah.
3: Oh, yeah. Yeah, no, it was horrible.
1: That's
3: yeah.
1: why you spend your time in the casino. It's air-conditioned.
3: Yeah.
0: Yeah, it's hot out.
3: Well, they dealt with summer very similar to the way that we deal with winter.
2: Yeah.
3: That really? You had to go from AC to AC. You couldn't stand out in the elements when really? It's 120 degrees.
0: You can't go outside.
3: No. Nah, well, I mean, briefly. But
0: yeah.
2: It's a desert, so yeah. Yes.
0: Right.
1: Really, yeah. Buzz? It's not in the Arctic?
2: It's a desert.
0: Really? I didn't know, Buzz. So, I thought it was a...
2: That would be part of the problem in the summertime. It's a little hot in the desert.
0: Very, now, Buzz, don't get stuck out there at night because it gets very cold out there at night.
2: Yeah. Apparently, huh?
0: Right. No, it says that, right?
2: Isn't
0: that
2: and it's a dry cold.
0: Doesn't? It's a very dry cold.
1: Very, very dry cold.
3: Depends on the season.
2: So it feels
3: too.
2: Colder.
3: Yeah.
0: I have no clue, man. I have no clue. All right.
2: It doesn't feel as cold. I don't know.
0: All right. Well, hey, phone lines are open, 250-6007. You can give us a call here. Tell us what's on your mind. What do you got going on this weekend? We have our Facebook Live room open. Let's say good morning to Carol Z, Jan Beaupelant. Good morning. David Dismukes. Yes. He's wondering if that's Magnum P.I. behind the microphone. Well, would you consider, you think this shirt, Magnum P.I. could have worn this shirt?
1: Yeah, I could see that. That's a good one. I think you just need the mustachio.
2: It looks like the uniform for your
0: this
2: tiki
0: to me,
2: bar.
0: This to me is my favorite Aloha shirt, my Hawaiian shirt.
2: So that would be your uniform for the tiki bar.
0: I would like this color combo at the tiki bar. Yeah, I like a maroon and then everything else, like it's dark, and then everything else is just blowing up with
2: the bosses
0: blowing up with color.
2: The bosses will wear that color, and then all of the bartenders and everything else will have a different.
1: Man, I think you should. You know, I mean, this is just my input. Obviously, it's your tiki bar. I'm only going to be cashing in off selling shirts across the way. But I think you should let your employees all have kind of free reign to express themselves with different Hawaiian shirts.
0: Well, here's the thing: we've hit a snag. We've hit a snag with the tiki bar. I did talk to Eric Lesniak about it.
2: Yeah.
0: We had a meeting last week.
2: Yeah.
0: And he says, well, it's a new management over at the mall.
2: You don't know the guys now.
0: I don't know them anymore.
2: Uh-oh.
0: Well, so we have to start all over again.
2: Well, we'll just bring them in here. We'll schmooze them.
0: We did last time, and they loved it.
1: Yeah. We got to get back to this real quick, though. So
0: no, we got to go. We got to get permission from Simon Malls to do a show at the Mall in New Hampshire, and we can do it in the morning because maybe the stores are closed, but we have mall walkers.
1: Oh, you know what else we could do, too?
2: Yeah.
1: Is we could show them how cool it would be by bringing tiki things with us to set up our little table as like a tiki bar or look tiki-ish.
0: You know, by the way, when I was meeting with Eric last week, well, I didn't really meet him. I ran into him because he's been trying to avoid me. But,
1: did you find out why he doesn't like you?
0: No.
1: Is it me?
0: He thought you were mad at him.
1: Me?
0: Yeah.
1: Why?
0: I don't know. I said you're not mad at him.
1: No.
0: Yeah.
1: I love Eric.
0: I'm not
1: he's
0: mad
1: great.
0: At him. Yeah.
1: Why would he think I was mad at him?
0: Well, I told him you thought you were mad. You know, he was mad at you.
1: I thought he was mad at us.
0: No,
1: I didn't think he liked us anymore.
0: No, because he was. See, he thought you were mad at him. You were mad at him, and you thought he was mad at you.
1: Yeah, this is not good.
2: Yeah, this is eighth grade, Matt. Yeah.
1: It's not my fault.
0: And by the way, I don't know if you're going to Eric's birthday party tomorrow.
2: Oh.
0: Yeah, it's his birthday.
2: Oh. It is? It's a special birthday?
0: Yeah, I think it is a special. I don't think if he's having a party, we're not invited.
1: Yeah, okay. I was gonna
0: because
1: say,
0: he thinks you're mad at he's mad at us.
2: Thanks, Matt.
1: Why is it my fault?
2: I don't know. It's that comment you made that day.
0: Yeah.
2: Last time he was here.
0: Oh, you mean, with the small people. We were talking about the small people wrestling.
2: Yeah, I think, I don't recall.
0: I think we were using the. I think the M word was being.
1: I didn't the use M-word it. Was I call it. I know exactly what it is. It's the little people of wrestling.
2: Yes, but
0: no. I think Steve said the M word.
1: He did.
2: He wasn't did. Me. But he didn't.
0: But
2: mean
0: he said
2: it.
0: He had a friend that liked to be called a midget.
2: He didn't mean it.
1: Yeah, but I think they called that a fetish.
2: You just said it.
0: Well, I know, but he said he had a friend that liked he's because he.
3: Now I can say this. I covered the. Yeah. Small little people wrestling.
0: Yeah.
3: They actually use the M word themselves.
2: In the title.
0: Right.
3: In the title. Right. And I don't know if that's one of those things where they're reclaiming the word and we can't say it. Like,
0: oh, okay.
3: I'm not sure. But they used it freely. No, they threw the M word around.
2: I am so glad my dad's not alive in these days because these would be difficult times for him.
1: Yeah, he wouldn't grandfather
2: know,
1: too.
2: He wouldn't know how to talk.
1: No.
2: Like, he wouldn't know what to say.
1: I barely how know to how talk. To talk.
2: Like, he wouldn't. I don't think he'd be able to leave the house, to be honest with you.
0: I saw a clip the other day on, I think it was an old clip of In the Heat of the Night with Carol O'Connor.
2: Yeah.
0: And, oh, yeah. Yeah, and he's and they're talking to some guy, him and the other guy are talking, you know, interviewing like the criminal, and he goes, hey, I didn't do anything wrong. She's 18. She's, you know, she's legal. And then, you know, Carol O'Connor goes, you know, I can't even say it. You can't even say that.
2: And it was on TV.
0: Because he goes, and they look at him disgustingly and say, she's the R word.
2: Oh.
0: Yeah, so I don't use that word.
3: For mentally disabled.
2: On TV. Okay.
0: On TV. Wow. On that.
1: Oh, wait, was that Law and Order?
0: No, it was In the Heat of the Night.
1: Oh, okay, I watched
0: with,
1: that too.
0: With, you know, and I'm
2: okay.
0: like.
2: Okay, was the R word, did it have.
0: It had all. Yes.
1: Oh yeah, yeah. No, full on.
2: Did it? No, but did it? How do I?
0: No.
2: Did it have like
0: Jesus,
2: a?
0: Jesus, huh?
2: Like
0: that's
2: ED,
0: how he talked. He talked like Archie Bunker.
2: Did it have ED at the end?
0: Well, yeah.
1: No, okay. No. It was just no. without the ED.
2: You know what I mean?
1: We
2: know.
1: She's a.
2: Not yeah.
1: She.
3: So in other words, it's an adjective, not a noun.
2: Right.
0: Yes.
2: Right.
0: Yes. Exactly. Yeah.
3: Okay.
2: Okay, so that's no good.
0: Because he was acting like he didn't.
2: It's no good the other
0: he
2: way.
0: He was acting like he did nothing wrong. They arrested him for, you know, and.
1: Intimate relations with the disabled lady?
0: Yes. But Carol O'Connor, man, I don't know. I was like, wow.
3: Just dropped the R bomb.
2: And, you know, wait a minute. This wasn't All in the Family. This was well after All in the Family.
0: Right. It was after. But, I mean, I couldn't. But, like, I'm like, oh my God. And Carol O'Connor didn't know.
2: No.
1: Back then, that was accepted. That's what people said.
2: Well, I mean, it's true. It's the writers.
0: But
2: the writers
0: don't say it now.
2: The show. Yeah.
1: Well, I mean, it does sound kind of degrading.
0: Well, yeah. It sounds like, oh. Yeah.
2: It's,
0: I don't like it.
3: You want to hear something wild? My daughter, actually, and she's 23 years old, she told me that women of her generation are taking back the C word and actually using it in a complimentary sense.
0: Right.
3: Yeah. But if any of us were to use the C word.
2: In a complimentary sense?
3: Yeah, absolutely.
2: I've never heard that word used for that. It's confusing.
3: I had no idea either, but she said amongst her and her friends, they'll use the C word as a compliment.
2: Yeah,
3: if any of us were to use the C word,
0: it's like the worst word you can say.
3: I thought so too.
2: In this country, but in other countries, it's just like saying the F word.
3: Ireland, England,
2: Australia. Yeah, uh-huh. You ever hear like a couple of the Australian
1: comics?
2: Using
1: England as an example of anything good is just working. So.
2: I'm just saying.
1: Look what they call cigarettes.
3: Yeah, that's true. You can't use the F word either.
2: Right.
0: Yeah, you can't say,
3: unless
0: if you listen to the Dire Straits song Money for Nothing.
3: Oh yeah,
0: you have to watch, like, because I remember this is a couple of years ago, and I don't know, I'm like, I'll just play that before the show. And then and then I forgot about that part, and you know,
2: yeah,
0: it's fun. It's, the times have changed, I guess, you know.
1: Guns N' Roses song too. Which one?
3: One in a Million.
1: Yeah.
0: One of the greatest Guns N' Roses songs of all time.
1: Right.
0: It is a good song.
3: It is a good song.
1: Horrible.
0: It's a Well,
3: but they use the N-word. I know, but that
1: yeah, but they're using it. I think
0: they made so much controversy with that song.
3: But they use the N-word. I know,
1: but
3: that
1: yeah, but they're using it. I think
0: they made so much controversy with that song, though. It put that record on the map.
1: Yep,
0: and it was an EP.

0: that gave it publicity, right?
1: Yeah, but more than that, I think it's you've got to. I mean, realistically, most people don't even know the real words to most songs anyway.
2: When and he says that words in that song, police and right, N-words. and then
3: immigrants,
2: but he knows,
3: and F-words.
2: But he knows he's saying it, and he says that's right, yeah. Like he right. knows.
0: Yeah,
2: it makes no, and then he says something like, "It makes no sense to me." Like,
3: right, and then he claims to be a small town white boy just trying to make ends meet.
2: That's it.
0: No, yeah.
3: So you kind of feel like
0: I'm not familiar with that line. Is it?
2: It's not one of their biggest songs.
0: Is it the soft A that he uses or the hard R?
1: No, hard R.
0: Really?
1: Yeah.
2: Okay. What word are we talking about
1: in that song?
0: The word.
2: I know.
0: So the kids,
2: hard R,
0: the soft A.
1: What, you know the
0: you
1: two.
0: Say
3: oh,
0: the word,
3: oh, yeah,
0: the
3: yeah,
0: soft
3: yeah,
0: A or
3: yeah,
0: the hard
3: yeah,
0: R.
3: I gotcha.
0: You know what I'm saying?
3: Yeah,
0: that's
3: the hard
0: difference.
3: R. It's the hard R.
0: Okay,
3: yeah.
0: So the soft A. Okay,
3: with
0: in,
3: the
0: that,
3: N-word.
0: In that word,
3: oh.
0: The
1: term
0: N-word,
1: of endearment
0: okay, is a term right. that the kids use.
2: Yeah, I don't like that either.
0: To say buddy to themselves.
2: Yeah. Yes.
0: To each other.
2: Yeah.
0: Okay. Oh, believe me.
2: What up, Buzz?
0: On my football team. Okay, that was banned at the beginning of the year, and if they say it, I would give them the stinky eyeball. Even if it's the soft A, but
1: should have given them push-ups.
0: No, yeah, they know better, Matt. At that point, but so in the song, it's the
3: hard R.
0: Oh,
3: and then they yeah. use the F word with immigrants and F word.
1: Right.
2: Yeah.
3: Right.
0: Oh. So. Okay. Glad I don't know the.
2: But he says it, and then he kind of he sings like you know, yeah, it doesn't make any sense
1: to me.
2: So good. That's a good CD. I mean,
1: that's a
3: Rise,
1: good.
3: Right?
2: I mean, yeah.
3: And the first half of that, because remember they used to have sides to the album.
2: Right.
3: The first
2: yes.
3: side was live.
1: Yep.
3: And they did a cover of Mama Can on
0: now,
3: that.
0: Now he wrote it. Axel wrote that song too.
3: Yeah.
2: That's good stuff.
0: So
2: man.
0: He has the meaning in his head, but it doesn't come out like
3: right.
0: that.
1: No, it comes out if you actually read and listen to the lyrics for what he's saying. It mm-hmm. makes all sense. And
0: sure. okay. Yeah.
1: You see what he's you know. Talking about, but
2: the song is so deep, Buzz.
1: It is. I'm just saying.
0: I'm sure I've heard it. I just probably
1: Axel,
0: never put it
3: smart guy.
1: Great, yeah, great songwriter mm-hmm. too. Yeah.
3: I agree.
0: I'm sure I've heard the song, right?
1: Oh,
0: played on mainstream radio?
3: No,
0: not
3: no,
0: really.
3: It
2: might have played. They might have played that on like AAF or BCM, but they would have taken those words out. I would assume.
0: Yeah,
3: I don't remember it being on the radio.
2: I used to love her.
3: And
0: that's what it is?
2: Yeah, well, it's on that.
3: Yeah,
2: that's on there
3: on the
2: too.
3: Same album.
2: Oh,
3: and then
2: but
3: Patience.
2: I had to kill her.
0: Yeah.
3: Patience was the big radio hit from that.
2: Right. Yeah, Patience. That's
1: great
2: right.
1: song. That's still.
3: Is there a better song with whistling?
1: No.
0: With whistling in it?
3: Whistling as an instrument.
2: Matt, I don't know. Walk Like an Egyptian has some whistling in it.
1: Yeah, but it doesn't.
2: I don't know, Matt. Come on.
1: You can't. Dun,
2: dun, dun, dun. Come on.
1: Walk Like.
2: Okay, more whistling. Songs with whistling in it.
3: Yeah,
2: this
3: right.
2: is a fun
0: wow.
2: game.
3: Yeah, there you go. Raindrops are falling on my head. Doesn't that have
0: that
3: whistling
0: sounds like
3: in
0: the,
3: it?
2: I'm trying to think. There's a... whistling.
1: Whistle bait.
0: Songs with whistling in
2: don't
0: it.
2: Get too close to my...
0: retrospect from
2: don't
0: radio.
2: Get too... Don't
0: Pauly
2: get...
0: C, that's something that he would do, right?
2: Don't Get Too Close to My Fantasy by Ween.
0: Huh? My Ween.
3: Wow.
0: He would bring up a Ween.
3: That's
0: song.
3: A good one.
2: What? Well, no.
1: Are there songs with?
3: Can you whistle Boys Club?
1: I mean, I'm sure if you're a good whistler.
2: Yeah, I'm not.
3: I'm not a very good whistler.
2: I'm not great at whistling.
1: Nah, I'm more like a hobbyist.
0: How about Sitting on the Dock of the Bay?
3: Ah,
0: that's a big one, right?
2: That's a pretty good one.
3: Yeah.
2: You know.
0: What else we got here?
2: In the morning sun.
0: Yeah. Wind of Change.
3: Oh,
0: by
3: the Scorpions.
1: Okay,
3: oh,
1: yep.
3: Missed that softball.
2: That's a good one.
0: How about one we should be singing today with these on? Don't Worry, Be Happy.
1: Oh, yeah.
2: Geez.
1: Yeah, great song. Great song.
3: Hey, I got the memo. You see that?
1: I know. Yeah. I'm proud of you.
2: Wow, those are good ones.
3: Yeah.
2: What about Claire?
3: Huh?
2: It's a song. No, maybe it's not in there.
0: Jealous Guy by John Lennon.
2: That's a great one, too.
3: Oh, yeah.
2: I can't believe I'm not thinking of these. I really can't believe it.
0: A Paul Simon one?
3: Oh, yeah. Me and Julio.
2: Down by
0: Julio.
2: All right. Let me see if I can. Let me see if I can.

0: And do this. Okay, no, I have this whistle here.
1: Thank you, AI, for those.
0: Really? That was AI?
1: Yeah.
0: That was AI?
1: Yeah.
2: Moves like Jagger.
0: Okay, hold on. I want to find this. I'm going to find it.
1: You're determined. I see that determined look on your face.
0: Here it is. No, it's determined. It's coming. It's right here.

0: Yeah.
1: See, I thought you were whistling, Peter. You were air whistling.
0: Yes, I was air. I was air whistling.
1: I thought it was him.
2: Yeah, he's good. He was in the video.
1: You're one of the best air whistlers I've met.
0: Oh, man, that's...
2: Forget about Jay Giles' band.
3: It's pretty...
0: What's that one?
2: Centerfold.
3: Oh, yeah.
1: Wow, there's whistling in Centerfold? Wow.
3: Yeah.
0: Oh, yeah.
3: It's easy to lip sync when you're whistling, right? You just kind of put your lips together.
0: You have to put your lips together. You have to put your lips together and blow.
2: Probably one of the most one of the most famous whistling songs ever.
0: Well, Don't Worry, Be Happy.
2: Nope. Hagen, Herbert Spencer for the theme to the Andy Griffith song.
3: Oh yeah,
0: that's the entire song is whistling.
2: That's a good song.
0: I'm all set with that one.
2: What, you don't like that?
3: That's one that Matt will do the jig to.
0: Yeah, he does the jig once in a while.
3: He'll do the jig.
2: Hey.
3: I'm just
0: where is that whistle in Centerfold?
1: Yeah, where?
3: Okay, Angel is Centerfold. Right. Where is it?
0: Oh, there it is.
1: Oh, yeah. Good one, Maddie.

0: That must sound like scratch it.
1: I can't. All right, here it is. That's why we listened. Yeah, that's a good one.
2: Good call.
0: Can we listen to Andy Griffith now?
3: Is that
1: no, I'm not listening to Andy.
3: Is that Come whistling on. Or is, no. it, is it a...
0: No, that's whistling. That's Whistling Dixie.
2: What did this start with? Patience?
0: Yep.
2: That's the very beginning of
0: Patience
2: the song
0: is whistling. The best of the it, best.
2: Yeah, I think so.
1: That's a good one.
2: Yeah.
0: But Peter's going to beat it.
1: I'm not going to beat it. I like that one, too.
2: That's the intro is whistling. Yeah.
1: Where's the whistle in here? Is there a whistle in here?
0: Yeah.
2: At the end, yeah. Oh, no, wait. I think...
1: Here it is. Oh, here it is. All right. Famous whistles. Can you do this, Matt?
0: No, I can barely whistle.
1: Get ready.
2: Are you air whistling?
0: No, I was whistling.
2: Oh, that's not bad. Slight feet up the street,
1: bend your back, shift your arm, then you pull it back. That's a great song.
0: I love that song. I love the Bangles.
1: Whistling songs.
0: Susanna.
2: Oh, God, yeah.
0: All right, I'm back.
1: Whistling songs.
2: Yeah.
1: Those are some good ones. The Winds of Change is good.
0: Patience,
1: is that all though. We have? Is Buzz? Is that it for whistling songs?
3: Yeah, I mean that. Yeah, it goes into movies like the good bag, the good, the bad, and the ugly, like that.
2: The Stranger. Billy Joel.
3: The Stranger.
2: Yeah.
1: Oh.
3: Always look on the bright side of life. Yeah. I guess that's a big one. I don't know.
2: Oh yeah, Monty Python.
3: Yeah.
0: Yeah.
3: Which I'm not a fan of, but yeah.
2: Billy Joel's The Stranger. I think the entire intro is whistling.
1: Oh. Yeah. I don't know if I have that one, Dane. That's a deep cut. That's a deep cut.
2: There's got to be a Billy Squire whistling song somewhere.
1: Ooh. Billy Squire.
2: One can only wish.
1: Well, I mean, is he putting out music still?
2: Yeah.
0: Yeah, he's putting out new albums.
2: Just put out a new album, yeah.
1: We're all excited because Wang Chung's coming to town.
2: Really?
1: Yeah. What is it again? Modern
0: Tuesday,
1: English?
0: Yeah. Modern English and...
3: Modern English. I can't believe these guys are still doing this.
1: Yeah.
3: They're like 80 years old.
0: I'll stop the world that melts with you.
3: You know why they all get together, right? Because they can only do like 3 songs each.
1: That's fine. That's
3: fine. It's either them. It's Simply Red there.
1: Who else is? Oh, I wish Simply Red was
3: Simply
1: there.
3: Red.
1: Money's Too Tight to Mention. It's a great song.
3: Yes.
1: I'll tell you what. I've been listening since the past couple of days. Cheesy songs.
3: From the
1: cheesy pop junkie songs from 88, 89, 90. It's fantastic. Stevie B's In Your Eyes. I mean, it is so good.
3: Yeah.
0: Oh, yeah, that sounds great.
1: Yeah, well, listen to Stevie B In Your Eyes.
0: Your
1: No, it's not. That's not that one.
0: That's a good song, though, too. Eh?
1: Well, it's Peter Gabriel. I mean, of course. Yeah. And it's in the movie Say Anything. No whistling, though.
3: No whistling.
0: Nope.
1: Everybody. Oh, never mind. Someone said. Oh, Mr. Bojangles by Sammy Davis Jr.
3: Okay. Yeah.
1: What about the Seven Dwarfs theme?
3: I'm not getting back into that.
0: No.
1: There's got to be someone out there, though. We should have someone next Friday.
2: Here we go.
1: Come on in. If you are a professional whistler out there, we would like you to come on in and whistle tunes for us so we can guess what song they are.
3: Yeah.
0: Ooh. That'd be fun.
2: That'd be a great call.
1: But you got to be a good whistler.
3: Yeah.
1: So, yeah. So give us a call. Give us a call. Give us a call and, we'll get back to you. You know what? Come to our camera right here in Morning Show Square.
0: Just start whistling out there, and we'll see if you make it.
3: Yeah, tryouts.
1: Yeah. Oh man.
0: Ask for coach
2: whistling auditions.
1: Yeah. No, we could do that though. I mean,
2: that would be great.
1: No, I'm going to say in the past 4 or 5 years on the show, some of the best, like Do you were you here the morning the barbershop?
0: Oh, that was great.
1: Came in.
0: Yeah, during Valentine's Day.
1: How did we get them?
0: Somebody knew them, and they were like going out and doing singing grams for Valentine's
1: Day. Was that Bobbio? No, I don't think it was him.
0: Might have been.
1: No, who got us in? Maybe it was Carol.
0: I don't know, but it was awesome.
1: I think it might have been Carol.
0: We had these three barbers come in, little mouth harp to,
1: Yeah, they gave us haircuts, and then they did,
3: What kind of instruments did they have?
0: It's called a mouth harp, which they use to get themselves in tune.
2: They tune, right?
0: Right.
2: Yeah.
0: So they, you know, they use the mouth harp, they and then they go,
3: Is there another name for it besides that mouth harp?
0: No, Buzz. Okay. Get your mind out of the gutter, little guy.
3: I'm just saying it just sounds weird. It sounds weird.
1: Mouth harp, but that's what it is, I think, isn't it?
2: I don't know.
0: How does it sound weird?
1: Is it called a mouth? Why? What do you think? What does it remind you of, Buzz?
3: Sounds weird. I don't know.
0: Why does it sound weird?
3: I don't know. I'm not going to get into it, Matt.
0: Why?
1: Well, Matt, what is it? What is it called that, really?
0: Yeah, it's a mouth harp.
1: Yeah.
0: Or a tuner, a vocal tuner, but they call them mouth harps.
1: Oh, okay. But they call, on the side, they call them mouth harps?
0: No, that's the actual name of it.
1: All right.
3: Do you play the mouth harp?
0: You can.
1: Yeah.
0: If you're talented
1: enough.
0: Plays
1: it like a pro.
2: Like the skin flute?
3: I play the mouth harp and the
0: organ. Those are totally different things, Nate.
2: All right.
3: And the organ.
0: You and Buzz, what's going on over there?
2: I don't know.
3: He plays it's the contagious. Organ, too.
0: Like into computer virus just looking at you two.
3: I didn't get into that, man. You?
1: Yeah,
3: no, I said it sounds weird. That's
1: I didn't
3: it.
1: Take that to the wrong area.
2: Yeah. No, I did.
0: I didn't.
2: Oh. No, I did, because I said skin flute.
1: Oh. Right.
2: Yeah.
1: And you said it again now.
0: I think that's three times.
2: All right. I'm done. I'll see you guys next week.
3: I do not believe that actually isn't an instrument, though, Nate. That's the difference. That's not really an instrument.
2: Then I guess I have no musical
3: there
2: talent.
3: There's the flute, but there's not.
2: But right.
0: What do you mean, bud? How is that not an instrument?
3: I'm out of this one.
2: Yeah, all right. I'm bringing this whole thing down today.
4: You're listening to Peter White. Call us at 250-6007. It's the morning show.
5: Wake up, Manchester.
1: I am awake. I am awake this morning.
0: Yeah, that woke me up.
1: I'm alive with feeling.
0: You whistling Dixie?
1: I love it. I love whistling Dixie.
3: I gotta
1: Do
3: wake
1: people
3: up.
1: Whistle Dixie?
0: Yeah, isn't that a saying?
2: Like, yeah.
0: You're just whistling Dixie.
3: Yeah.
1: People whistling Dixie.
2: Probably don't hear a lot of it up here.
3: Do you know what it is, Matt?
1: Do you remember the?
3: Do you know the tune?
0: No. It was the fight or with
3: the Dixie fight song?
2: Yeah.
1: I don't know it. Do you know it?
0: Let's find out what whistling
3: Dixie. I know it, but I can't think of it.
2: I do know it, but I can't hear it in my head right now.
3: Yeah. It's Clint Eastwood type movies, you know, like spaghetti westerns.
2: I'm thinking like Gone with the Wind, right?
3: Whistling Dixie. Yeah.
2: There's probably
1: a song.
0: Gone with the Wind is probably not something we want to talk about on the radio.
2: Yeah, probably not.
0: Whistling Dixie tonight?
1: Well, the first thing that comes up here on the great worldwide web is a guy named Hugh whistling Dixie.
2: Yeah, right.
3: There it is.
2: Yeah.
3: Yeah.
2: Hugh's a good whistler.
1: Wow.
2: Hugh can whistle.
3: There are words to that song, too, right?
2: I don't know.
3: Yeah.
1: You don't need them with this.
0: Yeah, it's the anthem of the Confederacy.
2: Right, exactly.
0: The
2: That's what Dixie
3: it's
2: was.
3: It's the Confederate anthem.
1: Oh, okay.
3: Yeah. It's the redneck anthem.
1: All right, everyone's getting it. Okay, wow, all right.
0: Yeah, that's a real song that a bunch of tolerant white guys listen to.
1: This guy has a white hood in the background. Yeah. I didn't know.
3: Be very careful when you're typing that in.
0: Out there buying sheets on the family plan.
1: All right, don't type in whistling Dixie. It brings up a whole bunch of stuff.
2: Oh, boy.
3: Bad.
1: Yeah.
0: Why is the FBI at the show?
3: Yeah. I mean, if you're in the South, it's a normal thing for them.
1: Okay. Here we go. Let's see. This is, okay. Oh. We have some.
0: Don't type in that either.
6: Do not type in skin.
1: These
6: poop.
1: Are the seven best. I didn't even read. I did see Axl Rose.
6: Okay.
1: But these are the seven most whistling, memorable whistling intros.
6: There's Winds of Change.
1: Okay, let's do this. This goes quick.
6: Okay. Winds of Change.
1: Yep. That's a great song, too.
6: Patience. There we go.
1: There he is.
6: Yeah.
1: So young. That's it. Barry.
3: Oh, Barry.
1: Barry Manilow.
3: The Mary Manilow.
1: I don't know this One Republic song because it's
0: dumb.
3: Yeah. You never heard that song?
1: Oh, move like Jagger, baby.
3: Matt said that one, right?
1: Yeah, no.
0: Horrible. Isn't that Pumped Up Kick?
1: No, this is Young Folk by Peter, Bjorn, and John. Flo Rida in the house.
0: Oh, Florida?
1: All right, and that's it. Someone took time to do that.
0: They could have put no walk like an Egyptian. No. Come on. That's just half-assed.
6: A lot of good songs left off that list.
0: Do it right.
1: Oh, we have another list. Oh. The Bridge Over River Kwai. Do you know this one? They did this in The Breakfast Club, the movie. Oh, maybe this is Dueling Banjos. Oh, wow. What is this? The whole movie, Matt?
0: You back on that Confederate site?
1: It's a whole movie. I just want to hear the whistling.

0: Right.
1: Is everybody enjoying this? Okay, that's from the actual movie. Okay. But they did it in the Breakfast Club, though.
0: Ah, yeah.
1: Oh man, there's a whole evolution of whistling songs in the last 50 years.
2: Really? I'd like to hear that sometime.
1: I mean, it's a whole thing. I mean, there's a whole follower of whistlers.
2: What?
3: Yeah, whistle followers, Matt.
2: That's not a whistle.
1: Whistling songs. 1970s whistling songs.
3: Not sure I know that one.
1: Jealous Guy, John Lennon. There you go. We called this one.
0: Yeah.
1: Oh, good. I'm glad they go fast. That's the Robin Hood. One of Matt's favorites, jig songs.
3: I told you he was going to jig.
1: Roger Whittaker.
2: That makes me want to get on my horse.
1: Finnish Whistler.
2: Put my hat on.
1: David Bowie.
3: We didn't get that one.
1: Golden Years. The Mark Winter Band. There you go.
0: There it is. Stranger.
1: That's a neat record. Here is Barry Manilow, baby. Can't smile without you. That's right. We love Barry.

0: This is the 80s now.
1: Games Peter Gabriel. Yeah.
0: Okay, we got this one. Yeah. Oh, the Meat Puppets. I don't know this song, but I know the Meat Puppets.
1: Yep.
0: You know there the meat? Is. Do you know the Meat Puppets?
2: No.
1: Yeah. Nirvana covered a
2: lot
1: of them.
2: That also sounds weird.
1: Lake of Fire was the Meat Puppets.
0: Yeah, Don't Worry, Be Happy.
2: Oh, okay.
1: There it is.
0: I mean, I can... I like... Oh, here come the 90s. That's when things get weird. Okay, that's early. That's like 1990. Yeah. That might as well be the 80s.
1: This is the Berlin Wall. Take down that wall. Berlin Wall coming down, yeah.
0: Frankie the Knuckles. Scorpions. Frankie Knuckles. Warren G. Regulate. Nope. Feature Nate Dogg.
2: Oh, see, this one's good.
3: Yeah, Nate Dogg's right here.
0: Beck.
3: Yep.
0: Dolphin's Mine. Believe in You. Oh, here are the 2000s.
2: Oh, God.
0: Yeah, they get worse.
2: You're going to lose me.
0: Mr. Bojangles, sung by none other than Robbie Williams. I don't know these songs. Oh, maybe I know that one. Okay.
3: Pumped Up Kicks.
0: I know you. No, Young Folks. We already heard this one. Oh, the 10s.
1: Oh, here we go.
0: The Black Keys. That's a whistle?
2: Oh, okay. I've heard that.
0: Of course. You're a fan of One Republic.
2: No.
0: This is LP, Into the Wild. She's the whistler. I know this one. Fits in the Tantrums.
2: Yeah.
0: That's it. This is the whistling song. This is Rammstein.
3: Rammstein.
0: Sorry, Matt had to correct me. Did you hear that?
1: I did, yeah.
0: Rammstein. Rammstein. I don't even know why we're doing these.
1: I don't know any of these.
0: It's the Jonas Brothers, a song called Sucker. Yeah.
3: Sucker.
2: Oh, my God.
0: I don't know if I liked. I didn't like that one. I just wasted 4 minutes of you know.
2: The Jonas Brothers have a song called Sucker, and it's whistle.
1: I think I see Nate, where you're going with this.
2: Where is your What is going on here?
0: All right. I'm fascinated now with whistling. I'm sorry. It's just fascinating.
2: That's because you can lip sync to it. Easily.
3: Air whistle sync.
2: Air whistle.
0: Listen to this guy.
1: Is he like a champion whistler?
0: Yeah.
1: Yeah. They must have whistling competitions.
0: Anyone
1: right?
0: know the song?
2: Definitely heard it. Oh. God.
3: Yeah, it's Sinatra.
2: Yeah.
3: In other words.
2: I love you.
3: Is this Luck Be a Lady?
2: Must Be a Lady.
0: No,
3: yeah,
0: it's
3: Luck
0: not.
3: Be a Lady. No.
0: No, man.
2: No.
3: Oh,
2: you had it right. You had it. I don't know the words, all the words.
0: Fly Me to the Moon.
2: Fly me to the moon.
0: This guy's great.
2: Another word?
0: It's Luchito Medina. Is his name. He's a famous whistler.
1: Is he the world's best whistler?
2: Oh, dude.
0: He's the famous whistler. I mean...
2: Whistling the whole song, though?
0: Are you a good whistler, Polly C?
4: Absolutely.
0: That's a beautiful song. This guy's sitting in his house whistling. And he's wearing a Hawaiian shirt.
2: With saltines in his mouth.
0: Yeah. You like a good whistle, don't you, Paul?
4: I think that whistling in music is somewhat annoying when it's not applied properly.
0: Now, do the Bengals do it right?
4: I guess so. I don't even like that song in the first place. So yeah, I mean they can whistle if they want to.
0: Matt just got mad. He's a
3: don't
0: big
3: fan. Don't say anything about Susanna's band.
4: Listen, my brother Dave was the same as you, Maddie, with when it came to Susanna Hoffs. It was his girlfriend, for Christ's sake. But you know,
3: yeah, don't talk about my girl like that.
4: The video was hot, but you know, you could just mute it, listen to something else, and watch Susanna Hoffs look over to the sharp left. And
0: that's a good look.
1: Yeah, her eyes.
3: I like the music.
0: That's a good look too. Yeah.
3: You guys are weird, man. I'm in it for the music, not just you know. You're objectifying a woman in rock and roll like that, but you don't appreciate the advanced lyrics in that song.
0: For the time,
4: Susanna Hoffs is great when you have the TV muted and you're listening to Van Halen.
0: Well, I mean, you don't even like any Bangles. So you hate the Bangles.
3: In your room?
4: I don't hate them. Song. I mean, I don't really hate any musician. I just, I prefer not, I prefer to listen to something else. That's all.
0: Oh, okay. You're not going
4: to
0: say.
4: Susanna Hoffs, I could take her or leave her.
3: Yeah, I mean, I am going to sit there and listen to the Bangles all night tonight now. I'm going to listen to every Bangles song ever.
0: Is it Bangles night on Retro Spectrum tonight?
4: No, we're going to do that next week when Matt comes in.
0: That's okay, yeah. He's going to bring all his Japanese imports in of Bangles records.
3: I got the deep cut, dude. Bangles bootlegs. I got live.
4: I want to hear Walk Like Egyptian Unplugged.
0: Right.
3: I've got a real cut of that. Them between the Sphinx playing it.
0: Yeah, they're actually singing it in Egyptian.
3: Yep. In Egypt. Hmm. And they have the whole, yeah.
4: Walk like an American.
0: Oh, God. Yeah. All right. All right, Polly. See, thanks.
4: All right, boys. Have a good weekend.
0: All right, you too. Very good. Oh, man. Yeah, what time is it?
3: That okay, just bothers me. What? Someone would actually say that the Bengals aren't good music. They don't listen to them.
0: Well,
3: he's a closet Bengals head, and he's just trying to look cool.
1: What would you call a Bengals fan?
0: Oh.
1: A Bengal head?
2: Man. Did you go see the Bengals, man? I mean, are you
3: no,
2: like
3: I've
2: a,
3: never been
2: a
3: lucky
2: big
3: enough
2: Bengals
3: to see them.
2: Guy?
3: I love the Bengals.
2: I didn't know anybody that liked them.
0: Really?
2: I mean, you listen to their song, yeah, one or two of them, or
0: shame
2: whatever.
0: On you, man.
2: But I'm like, I'm not going. Okay, I'm not going to wear putting a Bengals patch on my jean jacket. Or
0: well,
2: anything.
0: I mean, I wouldn't do that.
3: I wouldn't put patches on my jacket.
2: You wouldn't have hung out with us then.
3: Oh, I'm sorry.
2: You wouldn't have been cool enough.
3: You're right.
0: But I might sing "Just Another Manic Monday." Should have been Sunday, or I wish it was Sunday.
3: Cause that's my fun day.
2: We consider
0: really
2: that
0: serious lyrics.
2: In my day, we considered that girls' music. That's all I'm saying. Okay,
3: dude, you listen to Harry Styles. You can't say anything.
2: Okay. So
0: that's
2: Nate,
0: girls' music.
2: Nate, let's go back. Let's rewind.
0: Right. That's girls' music.
2: One time, I said I saw Harry Styles on Howard Stern.
1: Okay.
2: And I enjoyed the cover that he did.
1: Oh, he covered Peter Gabriel's Sledgehammer.
2: So then Matt turned that into me being a Harry Styles fan.
3: Look at this.
2: Over and over again. It's like the 15th time he said that.
3: They both know exactly. Yeah, you remember that Harry Styles live when he covered that?
1: It's a great cover.
2: That was just a cover on Howard Stern.
0: That was just like that. Yeah. That was just like the One Republic song. He goes, oh, I know this one.
3: Yeah. I don't like them.
0: I don't even know.
2: I said, it's the ones that you listen to loud until you pull up to your buddies and you turn it way down.
3: I just admit it. I admit that I will put the Bengals CD on and jam the whole thing.
2: Not me, man.
0: Yeah, I told you. I've been listening. I pulled up to, we played mini golf yesterday, by the way, Matt and I, over at Chuckster's.
3: Serious game.
0: No, we did. There were four of us. We had a good time. What was the point of me bringing
3: you pulled up?
0: Oh, yeah, I pulled in. I was listening to Bobby Brown all day yesterday.
1: My prerogative?
0: No, that record, not that song. Okay. The song Don't Be Cruel. Don't be cruel.
3: When I pulled in.
0: Don't be cruel.
3: When I pulled
2: but you
3: in,
2: got
3: I was
2: a different mind.
3: I was listening to Billy.
0: No, the music and it's good.
3: I was listening to Billie Jean when I pulled up on the bike because I have headphones or like music in my helmet.
1: Love the song.
3: Yeah, I was listening. Yesterday when you said you were listening to all that 80s weird dance stuff, I just put in again 80s dance music. All
2: and that's what you rode your Harley to?
3: Yeah.
0: Yeah, why not?
3: And then
0: she knew what she wants.
3: And then, dude, then when I left Seasons, right, we got lunch, and I went for a run with my buddy Eric. I popped on 90s hip hop, like pop hip hop. Young MC came on Principal's Office. Then Tone Loc Wild
1: Thing. Oh, yeah.
3: That was great.
0: Funky Cole Medina, a whole song about slipping Mickeys into girls' drinks.
3: Kind of like Brass Monkey.
0: But those are all joke songs, though.
3: Yeah. They're not for you.
0: Those are all joke songs.
3: Unless you're going to do it.
1: Yeah. Not funny.
0: Funky Cole Medina. Those are funny songs, though.
1: I didn't know that was about slipping Mickeys.
0: Isn't it?
1: Is it?
3: Yeah.
0: Matt, what is Funky Cole Medina?
3: Well, it's a drink.
1: Is it a roofie?
3: It is a drink that is made with things that make you sleepy. Kind of like NyQuil for the unknowing.
1: A Bill Cosby.
0: Yeah, right?
3: Otherwise known as the Hugh Hefner.
2: I wonder if there is a drink called the Bill Cosby
1: There's
2: now.
1: There's got to be. There's got to be. Yeah.
0: It'll put you out.
3: Yeah, I'm sure it's selling off the shelves.
2: You can only have two of them at the back room. You can have You only have two Bill Cosbys. That's it.
0: Yeah, two Bill Cosbys.
3: Okay, so in this Funky Cold Medina refers to a fictional, highly potent magic drink or love potion
1: that
3: acts as an aphrodisiac.
1: Oh,
2: yeah, sure it does.
3: Making anyone who drinks it completely irresistible to others.
5: Let's do it.
3: Nice.
0: And then you do the Wild Thing. It was the big song for Tone Loc. I think Tone Loc still collects off of that song. Like he get
3: Young MC, though, that was great, too. You know, Principal's Office.
0: I didn't like that song.
3: Off to the Principal's Office.
0: I like the Busta Move one, and there's another one I like. I'm a Humpty Dance guy.
3: Yeah, but Busta Move, that was another, like...
0: That was a huge song.
3: That was great, man. I remember when that came out. Junior high dances were never the same.
0: Humpty Dance, though, man.
3: Yeah, well, I mean, nothing is ever going to touch the Humpty Dance.
0: Okay. You a Humpty Dance?
1: No, I don't Humpty Dance.
3: What?
0: No,
1: I don't Humpty Dance.
3: I don't trust anyone.
1: I don't dance, period.
3: Oh, do you like the song?
1: Oh, do I like the song? Yeah.
3: Okay.
1: So you're going to ask me to dance. I don't dance.
2: I don't think I've ever heard the Humpty Dance. Have I?
0: Yeah, you've heard it here.
2: I have?
0: Yeah.
1: Well, now you got to play it.
0: Stop what you're doing. I'm about to ruin your
3: broken.
2: I heard it here, but I didn't know it was the Humpty Dance at the time.
3: Crazy whack funky. MC Hammer on crack. Humpty.
2: Okay.
1: There it is.
0: We got some time on a Friday for the Humpty Dance.
3: I think you have time any day.

0: We really can do anything here.
1: We can bump thee. And just like Humpty
0: Dumpty, you're gonna fall when the stereo's pumped. Do you know this? Did you go through an era with this song? How old were you when this song came out?
1: I'm guessing I was in high school. Maybe, what year was this?
0: 90?
1: 90? Yeah, I was in high school.
0: 89, 90?
1: Yeah, I was a freshman in high school.
0: Yeah, I called you.
2: I'm skinny.
0: Yeah, Matt, you don't have to say that.
2: It's true.
0: Okay, that does get you going. I mean, yeah,
2: I love that.
0: That doesn't get you going. I mean,
2: I still know every word.
0: There's no whistling in it either. I mean,
2: you don't need it. The Humpty Dance.
0: Oh, man. All right. Has Facebook kicked us off yet for playing these? Polly C loves the Humpty Dance. It's one of the best songs of the 80s.
2: You know what? I will say that 90s thing, Regulators.
0: Oh, you're talking. Yeah.
2: Yeah. That in my head. I love that song.
0: Regulate?
2: Yeah.
0: Regulate. That's a good song.
2: I'm going to listen to that right on
0: the LBC. The Warren G. That's how it goes, right?
2: Would you let them ride?
0: Right. David Dismukes, he's a little older than us. He doesn't appreciate the Humpty Dance.
3: I might be on your side a little bit, but I do.
0: I'm going to bring
3: like
0: my boombox over to David Dismukes' house this afternoon and take a swim, and I'll introduce you to the whole. I'll tell you the Digital Underground story, David.
3: The boombox.
0: Yes. In the birth of Tupac. I mean.
2: Yeah. He's in the video, man. He's a backup dancer.
0: No. I will say David Dismukes has a nice pool. So it's always good to be friends. With someone with a nice pool.
3: There's no doubt.
0: Like Mike Doyle. Like I can go up to Mike Doyle's house. That's what's great about this city, folks. I can go up to Mike Doyle's house.
1: I can swim wherever the hell I want.
0: I could swim. You know, these guys don't listen to me, Nate. I feel like you might do this because I think you follow through with actually ideas that you come up with.
1: Okay.
0: All right. No, I told you guys to watch the movie The Swimmer, right?
2: I have not.
0: Okay, there's a movie called The Swimmer. It's from like 1968, maybe 67. And I think can you look up this movie for me and tell me is it Charlton Heston, isn't it?
2: Oh, you watched it?
0: I did. It was a long time ago. But the movie's so weird. It's about a guy that just swims across like his
2: neighborhood. Burt Lancaster.
0: Oh, yeah, Burt Lancaster. Thanks. Thank you. You can watch it like on Tubi or something like that. It's free.
1: Okay.
0: But it's one of those artsy, weird, like cool 1968 kind of, I don't know. If you could find it, watch it, and we'll talk next week.
1: All right.
0: Now, back to Mike Doyle's pool. I can go there anytime.
3: Car blanche?
0: And he told me.
1: Can you bring friends?
0: I probably can. Let's go.
3: Let's go. We're going.
1: Yeah, right.
0: Let me see if it's available. I want to make sure. I don't want to, you know, I didn't want them to be having.
3: No, let me ask you.
0: I'm on thin ice with Barb.
2: Are you?
3: Have you ever, when you were a kid, gone pool hopping?
2: Oh, always.
3: Like jump in someone's pool that you don't know who the person is.
0: Yeah.
2: Or go to apartment complexes.
0: Yeah, sudden pitch.
2: Yeah. Oh, there's a really nice pool over at Countryside.
3: I'm talking like jump over someone's fence in the north end and jump in their built-in pool when they're not home.
0: Yeah, well, why do that when we can go to Mike Doyle's house? He even gave, if I can't get in, then the door, and I have the code to his garage.
3: Well, so you have like total access back there.
0: Yeah.
3: He can come home.
0: I took advantage of it once.
2: Comes home, Peter's out there. Just getting a tan.
0: Yeah, no. No, it's worse if like his wife comes home.
3: Yeah,
0: that's worse than a
1: now you're
0: dork.
1: Wearing you're wearing swimming trunks. Right?
0: Well, yeah, you got okay, yeah, yeah. yeah. Right. He doesn't though.
1: Oh,
0: well, he does when people are around, of course. Yeah. I mean, right, you know, no one wants to see that, but right. I mean, you know,
2: hey guys, welcome to my pool.
0: You got to wear it.
1: Kind of skinny dip in Mike Doyle's pool.
2: Welcome.
0: It's very private though. It's a very he's like the last house on the it's a great pool.
2: Welcome to Cedar Waters South.
0: Yeah, Mike Doyle, he used to go to Cedar Waters.
2: Really?
0: Yeah. That's not a lie.
2: That place still is weird to me, like a family-friendly nudist park. I don't know. That's just like, bring your kids to get naked.
1: Where is this?
0: No, but it's not. There's nothing about that. It's a family friend.
2: Say it with a straight face.
3: You can't even say it.
4: Now we're back to the skin flute.
0: Yeah. Chris P says, hail to the Humpty and the Humpty dance.
2: Atta boy.
0: That's right. Peace.
2: Yeah, but seriously, what would ever make you think that that's like, yeah, hey, kid, what are you doing this weekend? My parents are taking us up to Cedar Waters.
0: Yeah.
2: No, we don't like to wear clothes.
0: Yeah.
2: Yeah, CPS?
4: Wait, now here's the question. At a nudist colony, do you have to be nude?
2: Well, it says Cedar Waters, it's mandatory.
4: Is it optional if you...
0: Well, I mean...
4: Hey, I don't want to go the full Monty. I want to wear some shorts.
2: See, I guess...
0: Or a towel, at least.
4: Right, yeah.
2: No, I guess it all has to do with the rules where you go. Like, there's certain campgrounds that we've heard about that certain people stay at where clothing is optional.
4: Okay,
2: at the pool
4: optional,
2: and stuff.
4: Right.
2: But if you go to Cedar Waters, I read the rules.
4: You got
2: to
4: be naked.
2: Yeah. You got to be... Full Monty in the buff, right. Everybody. Well, no clothes. Can't
0: leave
2: even wear socks.
4: I couldn't do that.
0: Leave your clothes at the door.
3: You're going to let it all hang out.
2: I mean, what happened? You know, like,
4: no
2: way. Oh,
0: don't you get dirty, though? Don't you? I mean.
2: I really like it. I really like your outfit. Those sandals go with it well.
0: Oh, you can't wear that either, can you?
2: Yeah, man. I think you're allowed to wear footwear, you know. I mean,
0: not even underwear, though?
2: They don't want no, they don't want people to be gross.
4: What about hats?
3: How about suntan lotion? How do you do that?
0: Well, I mean,
2: I guess you ask someone for help.
0: Yeah,
3: or use the spray. I don't know.
0: Yeah,
3: you have to like get up in there.
2: Now, my other
0: because the areas that don't usually get sun will get burned.
2: This is my this is my other question, right? I don't know about you guys, but I'm. You really want to go sit on a seat there? Hey, let's go get a drink at
4: not
2: the bar.
4: Really,
3: yeah,
4: no.
3: Yeah. You have sloppy seconds. Yeah. With the seat.
2: You guys got any hand sanitizer and Lysol?
3: I'm all set.
0: Come on, we're playing volleyball.
2: Why are all these chairs dark colored?
3: What did they do during COVID?
4: No.
3: During COVID, wipe everything down. Hold on, let me get this guy's.
2: Gonna need 6 feet.
3: Yeah, let me get this guy's.
2: I'm giving you 10.
0: I would be so uncomfortable at one of those places.
4: Oh, my God.
0: I was an only child, so I had privacy my entire life. Like, yeah. I told you, I didn't even like changing into gym at school.
3: Yeah. Peter wore a bathing suit in the shower at the boys' club.
2: Shower at home.
0: No. I took baths.
2: And he still wore the bathing suit.
0: I took baths. We took wonderful suiting. Yeah.
4: I washed off in Mike Doyle's pool.
0: Yes, that's where I love Mike Doyle. All right, let's take a call here. Good morning.
5: Good morning, Peter. This is Greg Joseph calling. I realize that you guys are really interested in going, so I'm just trying to see like what time we're heading over there today.
0: Oh, the Cedar Waters. Yes, I can't wait. Yeah, we'll pick you up at
2: Cedar South
0: 9:30. 9:30.
5: Trying to block my schedule for the rest of the day.
0: All right. Hey, listen, you don't even need to bring a bag. We just go all out naked.
3: Hey, maybe I can head up there with my new job. I can bring the bus up there.
2: Bring me straight
5: there now, guys.
0: Yeah. Yeah, it's going to be a good time.
5: Love it. Have a great day now, guys.
0: All right. Good to hear from you, Greg. All right.
2: Oh, okay. Man.
3: I'll pull up with the bus of seniors up there.
2: Sorry, guys. No. Hey, this is fully nude. You're going to take the diapers off.
3: This week's field trip, we're going to see the water. Oh, that sounds great.
2: Can we go back next week?
0: God. It would probably be the best. You'd probably have a good time. You probably don't even know.
3: Yeah,
0: it might change your life.
3: Maybe. I don't know. I'm not going to find out.
2: I'm guessing it would probably scar you for life.
0: I couldn't do it.
2: Nope.
0: I could not do it.
2: Oh, Buzz is up. He's out.
0: All right. Aloha, Buzz. Have a great weekend.
2: Dude, he's even jogging.
0: Yeah, he's got to get there for the seniors here.
2: Watch. He doesn't even hit the door before he pulls
0: the hamstring. He should bring the senior bus here some morning.
2: Oh, man. That would be fun. Have him come in one at a time and interview him about what it's like hanging out with Buzz.
0: Oh, I mean, I could think of better things to do with him, but...
2: Like, go to Cedar Waters?
0: Let's do it, man.
4: I'm out on that.
2: Nope. You're already in, dude. You're here. You said you were bringing the flute.
0: All right, folks. That's going to do it. Nate, a lot of fun today. Thank you.
4: All right.
0: Thank you. And Matt, thank you. And Buzz is already out of here. Yeah. All right. Well, listen, everybody. Have a great weekend. Keep it right here on WMNH 95.3. You got Retrospectrum Radio tonight. You got Matt Connerton Unleashed tomorrow morning. All kinds of stuff going on. You can check it out. Turn on the radio, baby. All right. Have a great weekend.

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6: We're back from the break. Matt Connerson Unleashed.

0: Oh, it's such a great song. The Merchant on Market Square. And that is, of course, the great Lou Antonucci. And Jenny and I are joined in studio right now by Lou Antonucci. And let me get that. Let's see. So we've got him. He's going to be playing live for us, too. So we got the whole mic setup going. So let's see if we can hear you. Hello, Lou.
1: Hey, Matt. How you doing?
0: Good. Well, welcome back to the show. It's great to have you here.
1: Great to be here. Hi, Jen.
2: Hello, darling. So good to see you this morning and your smiling face. And I am so looking forward to getting to hear you play. Thank great you. Joys of coming in with Matt as occasionally I get my own private concert.
0: Lou, I know we talked about it before, but just briefly, can you tell us the story of that song again? Because that's I do love that song, and it's an interesting story behind it because, it, you know, it's a sad story, really, but it's based on true events.
1: Yeah, you know, that's... back in the 80s, Pittsburgh, Pennsylvania was going through a renaissance, both a cultural and a physical renaissance. And in the process of doing that, they wanted several, there were a lot of corporations that were originally based in Pittsburgh that had been moving out. For example, Rockwell International was one of those that moved out of Pittsburgh. It used to have their headquarters there. Well, PPG was another corporate entity that was based in Pittsburgh, and they wanted to keep them there, so they were going to build this big conglomeration of buildings downtown.
0: Yeah.
1: And if you ever look at the skyline of Pittsburgh now, you see this big glass building that kind of looks like a castle at the top, has four corners on the top. And so what they did was to provide the land for PPG so they'd stay in Pittsburgh. They pretty much took away much of what was called Market Square.
0: Yeah.
1: It was the old town Pittsburgh, cobblestone streets, you know, little shops and bistros. And it was really a fight between the shop owners and Pittsburgh to stay there or at least get proper remuneration for their businesses.
0: Yeah.
1: And so that's the story of one shop owner that, you know, fought to keep his business.
0: Mm-hmm.
1: But at the end, ended up losing it. And
0: yeah,
1: like other businesses had to kind of, you know, because the town city took the property by eminent domain.
0: Right. There's that line in there, the city's on their side.
1: Yeah. So anyway, but I mean, Pittsburgh has really grown dramatically over the years, and it's a great city now.
0: Yeah.
1: But that's kind of a little sad story of the past.
0: Yeah. But a great song came out of it. I do love that.
1: Yeah.
0: What have you been up to? You're always very, very busy.
1: Still playing locally. You know, now that it's summer, it's a pretty busy time. Because most of the restaurants and clubs add their outside patios.
0: Yep.
1: And so they'll have singers out on the patios. So doing that right now. As a matter of fact, I'm playing tonight over at the Homestead in Merrimack.
0: Okay.
1: 5:30 to 9 this evening over there. And then also kind of in my in-between on my Yumi and Harry show tour.
0: Yep.
1: I did several shows in April.
0: Okay.
1: Because of the busy summer with the clubs, I generally will take June and July off from that show.
0: Okay.
1: And then back in August, I start back up with that.
0: Okay.
1: Got a number of shows coming up in August and September.
0: Now, for listeners who are not familiar, who may not have heard your previous appearances on the show or are not followers of you online yet, what is Yumi and Harry?
1: Yumi and Harry is, I'm not going to call it a tribute show. A lot of people like to do that.
0: Yeah.
1: But it's a 2-hour show, and it's just me, my guitar, and all Harry Chapin music.
0: Mm-hmm.
1: There's a big contingent of Harry Chapin fans out there.
0: Yeah.
1: And so I do this show, and I generally do it in small stage clubs, intimate 75 to 100 seat clubs.
0: Mm-hmm.
1: And, you know, it's a very engaging type of show. I'm very much engaged with the audience as Harry used to be.
0: Right.
1: And I do all the favorites, but then also a lot of his songs that a lot of folks haven't heard before.
0: Yeah.
1: So that's what the show is about. And, it's been doing very well. I mean, the first year I did it, I've been doing it 3 years now. First year I did it, I did three shows.
0: Okay.
1: One in Vermont, one in New Hampshire, one in Maine.
0: I remember, yeah.
1: Yeah. Second year, it grew to five shows, mostly in Maine and then Pennsylvania.
0: Yeah.
1: And this year, I'm up to 10 shows in the tour now. So I got six more coming up. I'm doing one State College, PA, Tuckerton, New Jersey, Kennett Square, Philadelphia, and Gibsonia outside of Pittsburgh.
0: Okay.
1: So it's, and then two up in Maine. So wow. Keeping me busy, you know, coming back in August with that.
0: That's fantastic. Has it surprised you at all just how busy it's kept you? I mean, when you started the project, that project, did you think you were going to be doing as many shows as you are?
1: I had hoped I would be.
0: Yeah.
1: I didn't necessarily think I would be, or it would grow that fast.
0: Yeah.
1: But the thing about it is, it takes a lot of time because I do all my own booking and all my own marketing.
0: Yep.
1: I do a lot of social, a lot of Facebook, and it's been very, you know, most of the, pretty much all the rooms so far have been full. So certainly has gone well so far.
0: That's outstanding.
1: So I'm shooting for 20 next year.
0: Are you? Yeah. Excellent. Good for you. Good for you. So you're going to play some songs for us today. Of course, you brought your guitar. What are we going to hear some of today?
1: Well, I thought I'd do some original things.
0: Cool.
1: In the past, I've done a lot of Harry songs.
0: And yeah.
1: I'll do one a little bit later that we'll talk about. But I thought I'd do some original things, and I was feeling somewhat nostalgic.
0: Okay.
1: You know, so I'm going to go way back.
0: Oh.
1: And kind of give you this little chronology of some of my early songwriting.
0: Okay.
1: Okay. Now, this is a song. This is on my CD that we've talked about before, An Almost Perfect Flight. It was actually a song that I wrote when I was 13 years old.
0: Really?

Don't tell Rosemary. If you bring me flowers, I would not agree to all these simple treasures.

Find your sacred tree and plant it in your garden. The truth will lie beneath. Unearth the walls of my obsessions. When you were loving me, believe me. Believe me, all I ever wanted was family, life, and freedom. All you ever wanted

0: Oh my God, I love it.
1: That was beautiful.
2: Thank you. You know, on the album, which you can stream on YouTube, An Almost Perfect Flight, on that song, I had some great backup musicians.
0: Yeah.
2: A gentleman by the name of Richard Garzina, who's actually from northern New Hampshire, horn player. He played sax on some of the songs, but on that particular song, played some amazing flute.
0: Oh, really? Yeah.
2: And it just makes that song kind of a little symphony of its own.
0: Yeah.
2: He did a great job with it. So.
0: And did you say you were 13 when you wrote that?
2: 13.
0: That's incredible.
2: I don't know. Don't know where it came from. The only connection I have to that is my sisters and I had our cousin Patty, who used to come babysit us, and her older sister was our cousin Rosemarie.
0: Okay.
2: And so that's probably where I got the name.
0: I was going to ask you, who's Rosemarie?
2: Well, that's my babysitter's sister, but it has no connection
0: right
2: to the story of the song.
0: Oh, okay.
2: Anyway.
0: Okay, gotcha.
2: Yeah.
0: Gotcha. If you're just joining us, Lou Antonucci is here with us live in studio. Now, do you do any, when you do the show, You, Me, and Harry, do you do any of your originals during that show, or...
2: Yeah, I do. There's one of my original songs. I think I did it last time I was here. It's called A Message from Harry.
0: Okay, right.
2: I do that one. But I've got a new one that I recently recorded, and it's actually a co-write with Harry.
0: Oh, wow.
2: Yeah. An interesting story.

0: behind that one. But maybe we'll save that for a little
1: bit. You want to save that one for a little bit later?
0: Save that one for a little bit later.
1: All right.
0: Got to warm up to that. But yeah, I do some originals. That message from Harry, and then this new song. But
1: okay,
0: it's really all pure Harry.
1: Yeah. I'm sure we've talked about it before, but why? Like, obviously, Harry Chapin, would you say he's your favorite artist of all time? Or
0: yeah, I think he's the one. You know, when I was growing up, when I was 13 and through my teen years, right, I was mostly I would mostly follow Harry Chapin, James Taylor, Jim Croce, John Denver.
1: Yeah.
0: But I guess Harry was the one who really stuck with me because of the uniqueness of his story songs.
1: Okay.
0: You know, and then the songs that I've written over time, I think lend themselves a little bit more to story songs.
1: Right. That makes sense.
0: Yeah.
1: Do you generally find it more interesting to tell a story? I mean, a lot of songs, you know, I mean, there's no right or wrong way to do it. Obviously, every artist expresses themselves, however. But most music that we listen to just broadly, regardless of genre, most of it doesn't necessarily tell a story. Most of it is, you know, there's a lot of love songs, there's a lot of heartbreak songs, but actually telling a story, like, you know, like The Merchant on Market Street is a great example of a song you have, and it's part of what I love about it, that actually tells a story.
0: Mm-hmm.
1: But, I mean, is that something that's important to you to be able to, or, I don't know, I mean, do you have any songs that don't necessarily tell a story, but they're more just, here's a love song or whatever it is.
0: Yeah, I've got several of those. I'll just make one comment, and I'll do one or two of the ones that don't necessarily tell a story.
1: Okay.
0: But in terms of telling a story, what I find about telling a story in a song, especially if it's from some true event, is that people in the audience, when they come to listen to music, right, and not coming to dance, not coming to drink necessarily, but coming to listen to music.
1: Yeah.
0: There's something in those story songs that they find relatable.
1: Yes.
0: And when they relate to it, they get so much more wrapped into it.
1: Yeah.
0: And that's what I like. That's what I like to see.
1: Yeah.
0: Happen.
1: Yeah.
0: Now, if you don't want to necessarily have a story song, I've got one here. Now, this one I wrote a little bit later in my teenage years.
1: Okay.
0: Okay. This one I wrote when I was 17.
1: Okay.
0: Now, being from Western Pennsylvania, at that time, back in the 70s, okay, a lot of things going on. But one of the things that was really happening, not just in Western Pennsylvania, but across the country, was the boom in fast food.
1: Yes.
0: Okay?
1: Yep.
0: You know, in Western Pennsylvania, it was McDonald's. It was Burger King. It was Wendy's. It was Burger Chef. It was Winkies. I don't know if they had Winkies up here anywhere.
1: No.
0: But Winkies was an interesting one. Huh. And it was, you know, if you were into seafood, it was whatever that seafood chain was, Long John Silver's.
1: Oh, okay.
0: Right.
1: Yep. Yep.
0: Okay. So one day I sat down and I said, maybe I should pay a little homage to fast food.
1: Okay.
0: So this is what came out of that.
1: Very curious to hear this.
0: Not a love song, not a story song. Just a song about fast food.
1: All right, Lou Antonucci live in studio.

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I'm much more easy to please. 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

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I got no ulcers in my teeth, I'm doing just fine. 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

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They said I never been accused of being vitamin deficient. 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

0: That's great. Lou Antonucci, American Fast Food. I don't know, though. You don't think that's a story song? To me, it's like the story of how one ruins one health, one's yeah. health.
1: Well, I'm sure a lot of people can relate to it. So,
0: no doubt. No doubt. No, that's great, though. I love that. I had not heard a song of yours like that before with that kind of vibe. I really like that. Yeah. That's a lot of fun.
1: Yeah, a lot of fun. A little different.
0: There you go,
2: Jenny. I liked it.
0: Yeah, yeah. No, that was great. That must get a really good response live, I would think. People get into that.
1: Yeah, you know, the thing is, I'm playing it at a lot of nice restaurants.
0: Yeah.
1: So I have to be careful.
0: Yeah.
1: Right? But, it does get a good response when I do it, for
0: yeah,
1: sure.
0: Yeah, yeah. So you wrote that, did you say when you were 17?
1: Yeah, that one, yeah. Wow. That was an early one.
0: Wow.
1: Yeah.
0: So you were writing songs pretty, like, good songs, really young. That's great.
1: Yeah, I guess. Hopefully I've improved over the years. You know, as I, you know, a lot of people ask me, when you write a song, what comes first? Like the words, the lyrics, or the music?
0: Yeah.
1: You know, and typically it all kind of comes at once.
0: Yeah.
1: You know, and a lot of songwriters, they'll say one or the other, or they'll say the same thing, that everything kind of just comes at once.
0: Right.
1: There was one song, you know, after I went off to college, that, you know, my roommate actually had written a poem about a relationship with his girlfriend. And we're back to relationships.
0: Yeah.
1: but this song is one, again, from the album. And it's one where, as a guy, he's trying to figure out what his relationship is all about with the girlfriend. Are they really just friends, or is there going to be something serious there?
0: Yeah.
1: And I had never really done anything like that, where I've taken words, like a poem that he had given me, and turned it into a song. But this one came out pretty good. You know, his relationship didn't stand the test of time, but
0: yeah.
1: I think the song has.
0: All right.
1: This one's called, if I could do it, this one's called Touch the Sun.
0: Lou Antonucci, live in studio. All right, let's hear it.

0: I love it. That's a great song. Great song. Lou Antonucci is here with us live in studio. So that's another one that goes way back then, right?
1: Yeah, that one goes way back. That was, right at my freshman year of college. So I guess I was 18.
0: Okay.
1: There was another song I wrote that I mentioned earlier. I'm feeling kind of nostalgic. And I don't think I've ever played this song out in public except for playing it back when I was 18 in college.
0: Really?
1: You know, I played it in my dorm room for people, and then I played it. We had it was interesting. In our school, we had an off-campus dorm where they put the freshmen.
0: Yeah.
1: It's called Forest Manor. And they had one building with the guys and one building with the girls, all freshmen.
0: Okay.
1: And then they were separated by a cafeteria.
0: Okay.
1: It was a great way to build camaraderie for your freshman class. And I have done, concerts in my dorm room, then in the cafeteria. We had a big concert there.
0: Yeah.
1: And then I eventually went back to that school and did a show at the Student Union there.
0: Oh, wow.
1: But this song I had written after I had first gotten to college. This one's about that. And again, I've not played this since I was 18.
0: I feel like we're getting an exclusive here. This is great.
1: This is an exclusive.
0: This is cool. Okay.
1: First time on the airwaves.
0: All right.
1: This is a painful one. This is about, you're in high school, right? You got that girlfriend or you got that boyfriend and you're hot and heavy. And then you graduate and you're both going off to different schools, right?
0: Yeah.
1: And you're either going to make it or you're not going to make it. But for those first couple months, you're dealing with that heartache of being apart.
0: Yeah.
1: Okay?
0: Yeah, yeah.
1: That's what this one's about.
0: Relatable, yeah.
1: Again, haven't played it for...
0: long time.
1: Years, probably.
0: And a Lou Antonucci exclusive. I like this. Okay.
1: There you go.
0: All right.
1: Only for you, Matt.
0: Oh, wonderful. All right.
1: This one's called Driving Me Mad.
0: All right.

0: again.
1: That was gorgeous.
2: Wow. Yeah.
1: That is really gorgeous.
2: Yeah. No, that's wow. That's incredible. Thank you for sharing that with us, Lou.
3: There you go. Exclusive.
2: Yeah. Yeah. No, that's a great song. If you're just joining us, Lou Antonucci is here with us live in studio, and we're getting to hear some stuff we haven't heard before on the show with Lou here. And that's great. So you now that you've broken that out publicly here, is that going to be is that going to be showing up in your set?
3: Is it
2: a great song?
3: Well, I'm trying to think if it's a little too rough for the restaurant crowd.
2: Really? Yeah.
3: But when I do, you know, when I do a show that's a small stage original show, I'll definitely do that song for sure.
2: Yeah. No, that's really good. Really good. Yeah. How many? It's probably impossible to put a number on it, but do you have any idea how many songs you've written?
3: You know, there are people that would say, "Oh my gosh, hundreds and hundreds and all that." I would say probably less than 50.
2: Really? Yeah.
3: Yeah. Yeah.
2: Quality over quantity.
3: Yeah.
2: I heard Elton John say this once.
3: Yeah.
2: No, I'm sorry. It wasn't Elton John. It was Billy Joel saying this about Elton John. That's why I got it mixed up. He said, "You shouldn't write too many because you don't want to, because quality over quantity."
3: Yeah.
2: He said, that's right. It was Billy Joel who said this. He was on Howard Stern, and Howard was asking him, this was a few years ago, like, why don't you write any more? Like, you know, because Billy Joel, you know, he's often associated with Elton John because they did those tours together.
3: Yeah.
2: And he goes, Howard said something about, you know, Elton, he's still writing songs. And Billy Joel said, yeah, I think he writes too many.
3: Well, you know, I think there's something to that. I know I have a lot of singer-songwriter friends, and they just, you know, one friend of mine, he just, you know, if he's not playing somewhere, 8 hours a day, he's sitting there writing songs.
2: Yeah.
3: And, you know, I mean, that's how they did it in the old days.
2: Yeah.
3: You know, when Carole King was a songwriter that worked for the studio, and they just turned out music, a little different thing back then.
2: Yeah.
3: But yeah, it's for me, it's more if there's an event or there's something that hits me.
2: Right.
3: That then I feel like a song comes on.
2: Right.
3: You know, or, you know, a friend of mine will say, hey, how about this as an idea for a song, right?
2: Yeah.
3: And I'll think about it, and, you know, then I'll churn on a little bit, and I'll end up writing something around it.
2: Yeah.
3: I don't write that many.
2: Yeah.
3: You know, you had asked about Harry Chapin show, and, you know, we mentioned a song that I've actually done. I guess you could call it a co-write.
2: Yeah.
3: There's a little... nice little story behind this one that I do in the show, and I figured I'd better get it in now, so we'll make sure we get it in.
2: Oh yeah.
3: I've been doing the show now for 3 years, and last year I contacted a gentleman out of in Long Island, New York. Now, anybody knows Harry Chapin knows he's from Huntington, New York on Long Island, and his family's from there. And Long Island is like Harry Chapin country.
2: Okay.
3: Okay. And this gentleman, over the years, for 23 years now, they've been doing a concert in Long Island, and it's a Harry Chapin tribute concert. And it's all the Long Island musicians that get together to perform in the show.
2: Okay.
3: So I called him up last year and said, hey, I do this show, you, me, and Harry. We just started traveling a little bit, and I play Harry's stuff all the time, blah, blah, blah. I'd love to come down and do a song in your show. Because he typically would have about, I think this year there were 38 people.
2: Yeah.
3: Okay.
2: Yeah.
3: And some duos, trios, some singles as part of this show.
2: Wow.
3: Big production. It's really
2: sounds it
3: fantastic. Yeah. So I called him up and I said, "Hey, could I come down and do a song?"
2: Yeah.
3: And he said, "Well, I'll respectfully decline because it's really a show about Long Island musicians."
2: Oh.
3: Paying tribute to one of their own.
2: Okay.
3: Okay.
2: Interesting.
3: This is all I get there. But then he says, hey, you want to come down and join us on stage for the finale? Because they always do All My Life's a Circle at the end with everybody.
2: Okay.
3: And I said, well, I'll see what my schedule is.
2: Yeah.
3: But Turns out I was playing somewhere that night and didn't go down. So I had the opportunity. Now, over time, I'd gotten to know Josh and Jason Chapin through Facebook and some other things I do with groups on there, both sons of Harry's.
2: Okay.
3: And I got an invite from Jason to come down to Long Island in November, last November, for the Long Island premiere of a movie called Cats in the Cradle.
2: Okay.
3: The song that changed our lives.
2: Oh, okay.
3: If you've not seen it, you should check it out. It's on, you can, I think it's on YouTube now too, but like Prime Video and whatever.
2: Yeah.
3: But they did a premiere in New York City, and then the next two nights later, they did a premiere just for Long Island.
2: Okay.
3: So he invited me to come down to that. And I said, oh, yeah, sure, this is a great opportunity to meet some of the other folks. So I went down. It was fantastic. Because I happened to be in the VIP room, because he invited me, I got to, Tom Chapin was there. I got to meet Tom Chapin, several other people, the directors and producers of the movie. Well, Jason was one of the producers.
2: Yeah.
3: And then Josh Chapin says to me, hey, Lou, let me introduce you to my mom, Sandy Chapin, who is Harry's wife.
2: Wow.
3: Okay. Now, she just turned 92.
2: Okay.
3: But she's still going strong, and she's a poet.
2: Yeah.
3: In her own right. She's published several books of poetry.
2: Oh, wow.
3: As a matter of fact, folks that don't know it, there's two songs by Harry. One is called Tangled Up Puppet. One is called Cats in the Cradle. Those words were written by Sandy, not by Harry.
1: Wow, oh, really?
3: They were poems that Sandy had written.
2: Okay.
3: And, you know, Cats in the Cradle, she gave it to Harry and he looked at it. Didn't do anything with it.
2: Yeah.
3: But then they had their son, Josh. And after they had their son, Josh, and he's on the road, then he went back and looked at it again and turned it into his only number one hit.
2: Oh, wow.
3: Okay.
2: Okay.
3: So we spent a good bit of time, her and I, talking about her poetry and songwriting in general and how they go together. And she mentioned a book that she published in 2014 called The Book of Eyes. And what it is, it's a compendium of Harry's poems and also some of his lyrics.
2: Okay.
3: So I came back, you know, to New Hampshire, and I went online and I bought the book.
2: Yeah.
3: So I'm looking through the book, and I came across this poem in the book, and it's called Singing Songs Alone.
2: Okay.
3: All right? And it just struck me, because reading that poem, I could tell this was written by Harry at the height of his success.
2: Yeah.
3: He's sitting alone in a hotel room after a show out on the road. And you could tell that he's dealing with that struggle between what he loves so much to do, and that's singing and entertaining and engaging with his audiences, mm-hmm. and his family back home.
2: Yep.
3: As a wife and family.
2: Yep.
3: And that's what came out to me in this poem.
2: Okay.
3: So I took the poem and I put it to music.
2: Okay.
3: All right?
2: All right.
3: And I went back to Sandy and Josh and said, hey, I put this song to music and I'd like to record it. And I want your permission to do that.
2: Wow, yeah.
3: So they gave permission.
2: Okay.
1: Wow.
3: They said, just work with Warner Chappell Music, which is handles story songs, which is all the rights and everything to Harry's songs.
2: Okay.
3: So I connected with them, and we did some licensing paperwork and all that stuff.
2: Oh, yeah.
3: And recorded the song. And so recently, July 19th, they were doing the Tribute to Harry concert again in Long Island.
2: Okay.
3: And they contacted me. And they said, would like you to come down and do that song for us.
2: No kidding.
3: Yeah.
2: Wow.
3: So here I am, the only one in the show that is not from Long Island.
2: Yeah.
3: But they put me on, like, next to last. They did Cats in a Cradle last. And then, you know, and it was great. It was just fantastic.
2: That is cool.
3: So,
1: that's awesome.
3: And then on top of that, I get a call from... not necessarily a big competitor, I would think, but maybe 92.5, The River.
2: Yeah.
3: And this past week, well, Wednesday of this week, they had that song as their homegrown feature.
2: Oh, my God. That's awesome.
1: That is awesome.
2: Congratulations.
3: Thank you.
2: That's very cool.
3: That's been going very well. So
2: that's great.
3: I'd like to do that one.
2: Oh, I cannot wait to hear this.
3: And I will mention that all the words in the song are verbatim per the poem.
2: Okay.
3: The only difference is the last line in the song, I added that.
2: Okay.
3: Because I felt it just would kind of bring it home.
2: All right. Lou Antonucci live in studio. And what's this called again?
3: Singing My Songs Alone.
2: All right.

live inside my music. I love the spaces there. I can soar inside my stories. They can take me anywhere. You may say he's up there working. We've got our jobs and singing's his. But to me, I see it differently. It's the only world

0: Oh, that is beautiful. Wow.
1: It was gorgeous.
0: Wow. Lou Antonucci.
1: You're very good for me.
0: Yeah, that is fantastic.
2: Thank you.
0: Lou Antonucci here with us in studio. We don't have much time left. I want to make sure our listeners know where they can find you online, where they can find out where to see you, me, and Harry. Any of that information that we need to make sure people know.
2: Great. Yeah. Well, they could find out anything about me, okay?
0: Yeah.
2: On louantonucci.com.
0: Okay.
2: louantonucci, just like it's pronounced.
0: Okay.
2: .com. Okay. louantonucci.com. It also has, it will have the schedule of the Harry shows.
0: Okay.
2: But there's a special site just for you, me, and Harry. And that's youmeandharry.net.
0: Okay.
2: Okay. And if you make a mistake and say youmeandharry.com, that'll also get you there.
0: Oh, perfect. Okay.
2: But it's, you know, that site has a lot. It's all pertains to the show schedule, the tour, everything like that.
0: Excellent. Excellent. Yeah. And do you have anywhere that you're playing this weekend that you want to plug?
2: Yeah, I'm at the Homestead in Merrimack tonight. And I quite honestly forget when I'm playing next Saturday. I'm playing Sunday and somewhere Saturday in New Hampshire. I think it's the Homestead up in Bristol.
0: Okay. Okay.
2: That's an outdoor patio thing. They got a beautiful patio up there. Anybody in that area that might want to come out, that's on Saturday.
0: Okay. Very good. Very good. Thank you so much. This has been wonderful.
2: Hey, I always enjoy coming by.
0: Absolutely.
1: You know? I picked the perfect day to come in.
0: Yeah, yeah.
2: Stay inside here out of all that humidity.
0: Yes. Yes, yes. Yeah, Jenny's been very, very busy. Should plug your website.
1: Oh, yes. You got to keep up with the good trouble that I get into. You got to go to jencoffey.com, JenCoffey.com, and check it out there. Coming up on August 22nd, we'll be having our first meeting for the Patients Union here in the great city of Manchester, at the Brickside Congregational Church. Go to my website to check out for more information.
0: Very good.
2: Great stuff.
0: Very good. And of course, you can keep up with me at mattconnerton.com. That's the easiest way to do that. And Lou, what should I, so I can, we can end the show today with one of your studio tracks. What did you have in mind?
2: Maybe a grandfather song.
0: Oh, that's a good one.
2: Have you got that without any commercials in it?
0: I do. I do, yes.
2: I just to mention about that song.
0: Yeah.
2: That song has been used over 24,000 times on Facebook.
0: Really?
2: By folks using it as background for something or other having to do with their grandfathers.
0: Well, how's that for validation, huh?
2: Yeah,
0: that's incredible.
2: Yeah.
0: Good for you. Good for you. Very good. And this is from the album An Almost Perfect Flight.
2: Correct.
0: Very, yeah. When did this come out, the album?
2: It's, you know, 14 years ago.
0: 14 years ago?
2: Yeah, wow. 2012.
0: Yeah, yeah. Well, you know, it all holds up, so.
2: Timeless. I like to say it's timeless.
0: It is timeless. It is timeless. Absolutely, absolutely. Lou Antonucci, thank you again so much.
2: Thanks so much for having me.
0: Absolutely, absolutely. We'll do it again in the future. And we'll close out with this. This is called Grandfather's Song from Lou Antonucci.

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